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2: 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Tupelo, are you ready? Tupelo, are you ready? Tupelo, very old. For about 32 years, they've been flying. Come on, give the Golden Wings a hand as you stand on your feet.

0: sir. 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Hey, did y'all enjoy that? I knew you were going to enjoy that. I told y'all we was going to have a great time. But look, let's slow it down. Let's slow it down. Put your thinking caps on, because I want to be real. I'm looking in the audience, and I know when we talk about love, some of y'all get a little uncomfortable based on an ill experience that you had. Am I right? Of course I'm right. I can really tell based on how you responded down there. Listen, y'all, we can't allow one ill experience, well, maybe 18 ill experiences to detour our feelings about love. Because y'all know this is the deal. You can't hide from love, especially not in here. Because our motto is, love will find you. Come on, everybody, say it with me one time. Fellas, you too. Love will find you. That's it.
1: Nobody gets the honor. Nobody gets the praise. Little song goes like this. As I look over my life, you were there all the time. And I thank you, God. Shielding me from the storms. You were there.
2: You were there.
1: All the time.
2: All the time.
1: And nobody gets the glory.
2: Nobody gets the glory.
1: Nobody gets the praise.
2: Nobody gets the praise.
1: Nobody gets the honor.
2: Nobody gets the honor.
1: My God.
2: It belongs to you.
1: I'm going to say it again. God, I realize that you were there all.

0: Nobody gets to pray.
1: Nobody gets the praise.
0: Nobody gets the honor.
1: Nobody gets the honor.
0: It belongs to you.
1: It belongs to you.
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got together with Pastor Chris and Pastor Stephen on Thursday to just go in after the presence of God and try to pin lyric and melody. And after a couple of hours, it just felt like the presence of God just stopped everything. And we wrote a song called The Blessing. And it's straight from Scripture. And it's the heart of the Father over us as his kids. And we're going to sing it this morning, if that's okay. And this is a blessing over you and your family and your children. So just receive this morning. Just put your hands out in front of you. Turn your heart to a place of just receiving the blessing of heaven from God himself over you this morning.

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frozen and naked, casting out demons in your name. Jesus said, depart from me, you workers of iniquity.

Chronicle 20 and 13 said, if a man also lie with the man as he do with womankind, they both shall surely be put to death, and thy blood shall be up on them, because it is an abomination. And then read your Bible over in the New Testament, Romans 1:24 through 28.

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0: moment, but first, let's get to know Tasha a little bit here. Oh, how you doing?
1: I am awesome.
0: Oh, my goodness. Your sound check just stopped everybody early this morning. What is it you think about? It's been number one for many weeks. What is it about this song, this music?
1: You know what? It introduces God to people in a situation that they may have thought they were alone and that they may have thought they couldn't get out of. But this song says, I'm getting ready to see something I've never seen. No matter what this situation looks like, God is about to blow my mind.
0: Mm-hmm. I'm getting ready. Ready for the overflow.
1: Yes.
0: I love that. You collaborated with her on that, and tell people how you got to know each other.
1: You know what? Through social media. Mm-hmm. Social media is absolutely amazing, and you know, God is connecting people through social media. And one day she just reached out to me and she told me how much that my ministry had blessed her life. And then she did a tweet to 90 million followers saying, Tasha, when you get ready, send me that album, and I'm going to do 16 bars on a song for you. And here you have it.
0: And then she did that. And I know now you said if it collaborate with somebody else, it'd be Celine Dion.
1: Yes.
0: Can you imagine you two together?
1: Oh,
0: put it out to
1: Celine,
0: the
1: I want to sing with you.
0: Right. And so, you know, she's still a newlywed. That's her husband, right? Her husband right over there, Kenneth. All right. Coming up in March, so many blessings. Here is Tasha Cobbs Leonard with I'm Getting Ready.

Turn around and tell somebody, say, neighbor, Jesus knows how much you can bear. Come on, tell somebody else beside you, say, neighbor, whatever you're going through. Oh, come on, say it like you really mean it. Say, neighbor, whatever you're going through, this morning, Jesus knows how much you can bear. Clap your hands, everybody. Here we go. Come on.

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You see, mama, here lately I've been thinking about you and only you. I think about how you would tuck me in at night, how you would make me say my prayers before you turn out the light. And saying it on phone is just not enough. Just not enough. I want to

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3: Let us tarry together a while. Please allow me to read a passage of Scripture into your hearing. Genesis chapter 1. In the beginning, God created the heaven and the earth, and the earth was without form and void. And the darkness was upon the face of the deep, and the Spirit of God moved upon the face of the waters. And God said, Let there be light, and there was light. And God saw the light, that it was good, and God divided the light from the darkness. And God called the light day, and the darkness he called night. And the evening and the morning were the first day. And God said, Let there be a firmament in the midst of the waters, and let it divide the waters from the waters. And God made the firmament, and divided the waters which were under the firmament from the waters which were above the firmament. And it was so. And God called the firmament heaven, and the evening and the morning were the second day. And God said, Let the waters under the heaven be gathered together unto one place, and let the dry land appear. And it was so. And God called the dry land earth, and the gathering together of the waters called he seas. And God saw that it was good. And God said, Let the earth bring forth grass, the herb yielding seed, and the fruit tree yielding fruit after his kind, whose seed is in itself upon the earth. And it was so. And the earth brought forth grass, and herb yielding seed after his kind, and the tree yielding fruit, whose seed was in itself after his kind. And God saw that it was good. And the evening and the morning were the third day. And God said, Let there be lights in the firmament of the heaven to divide the day from the night, and let them be for signs, and for seasons, and for days, and years. And let them be for lights in the firmament of the heaven to give light upon the earth. And it was so. And God made two great lights, the greater light to rule the day, and the lesser light to rule the night. He made the stars also. And God set them in the firmament of the heaven to give light upon the earth, and to rule over the day and over the night, and to divide the light from the darkness. And God saw that it was good. And the evening and the morning were the fourth day. And God said, Let the waters bring forth abundantly the moving creature that hath life, and fowl that might fly above the earth in the open firmament of heaven. And God created great whales, and every living creature that moveth, which the waters brought forth abundantly after their kind, and every winged fowl after his kind. And God saw that it was good. And God blessed them, saying, Be fruitful, and multiply, and fill the waters in the seas, and let fowl multiply in the earth. And the evening and the morning were the fifth day. And God said, Let the earth bring forth a living creature after his kind, cattle and creeping thing, and beast of the earth after his kind. And it was so. And God made the beast of the earth after his kind, and cattle after their kind, and everything that creepeth upon the earth after his kind. And God saw that it was good. And God said, Let us make man in our image, after our likeness, and let them have dominion over the fish of the sea, and over the fowl of the air, and over the cattle, and over all the earth, and over every creeping thing that creepeth upon the earth. So God created man in his own image. In the image of God created he him. Male and female created he them. And God blessed them. And God said unto them, Be fruitful and multiply, and replenish the earth, and subdue it, and have dominion over the fish of the sea, and over the fowl of the air, and over every living thing that moveth upon the earth. And God said, Behold, I have given you every herb-bearing seed which is upon the face of all the earth, and every tree in the which is the fruit of a tree yielding seed. To you it shall be for meat. And to every beast of the earth, and to every fowl of the air, and to everything that creepeth upon the earth, wherein there is life, I have given every green herb for meat. And it was so. And God saw everything that he had made, and behold, it was very good. And the evening and the morning were the sixth day. Let us continue with our Terry service with Genesis chapter 2. Thus the heavens and the earth were finished, and all the host of them. And on the seventh day God ended his work which he had made, and he rested on the seventh day from all his work which he had made. And God blessed the seventh day and sanctified it, because that in it he had rested from all his work which God created and made. These are the generations of the heavens and of the earth when they were created, in the day that the Lord God made the earth and the heavens, and every plant of the field before it was in the earth, and every herb of the field before it grew. For the Lord God had not caused it to rain upon the earth, and there was not a man to till the ground. But there went up a mist from the earth and watered the whole face of the ground. And the Lord God formed man of the dust of the ground, and breathed into his nostrils the breath of life, and man became a living soul. And the Lord God planted a garden eastward in Eden, and there he put the man whom he had formed. And out of the ground made the Lord God to grow every tree that is pleasant to the sight, and good for food. The tree of life also in the midst of the garden, and the tree of knowledge of good and evil. And a river went out of Eden to water the garden, and from thence it was parted, and became into four heads. The name of the first is Pison, that is it which compasseth the whole land of Havilah, where there is gold. And the gold of that land is good. There is bdellium and the onyx stone. And the name of the second river is Gihon. The same is it that compasseth the whole land of Ethiopia. And the name of the third river is Hiddekel. That is it which goeth toward the east of Assyria. And the fourth river is Euphrates. And the Lord God took the man and put him into the Garden of Eden to dress it and to keep it. And the Lord God commanded the man, saying, Of every tree of the garden thou mayest freely eat, but the tree of the knowledge of good and evil thou shalt not eat of it. For in the day that thou eatest thereof thou shalt surely die. And the Lord God said, It is not good that man should be alone. I will make him an helpmeet for him. And out of the ground the Lord God formed every beast of the air, and every fowl of the air, and brought them unto Adam to see what he would call them. And whatsoever Adam called every living creature, that was the name thereof. And Adam gave names to all cattle, and to the fowl of the air, and to every beast of the field. But for Adam there was not found an helpmeet for him. And the Lord caused a deep sleep to fall upon Adam, and he slept. And he took one of his ribs, and closed up the flesh instead thereof. And the rib, which the Lord God had taken from him, made he a woman, and brought her unto the man. And Adam said, This is now bone of my bones, and flesh of my flesh. She shall be called woman, because she was taken out of man. Therefore shall a man leave his father and his mother, and shall cleave unto his wife, and they shall be one flesh. And they were both naked, the man and his wife, and were not ashamed. God bless you and welcome. This is Elder McQueen's Tarry Service on Boston Praise Radio and Television. 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I'm giving you a moment to find it in your Bible. 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Now, Let us continue with Acts chapter 2. And when the day of Pentecost was fully come, they were all with one accord in one place. And suddenly there came a sound from heaven as of a rushing mighty wind, and it filled all the house where they were sitting. And there appeared unto them cloven tongues, like as of fire, and it sat upon each of them. And they were all filled with the Holy Ghost, and began to speak with other tongues, as the Spirit gave them utterance. And there were dwelling at Jerusalem Jews, devout men, out of every nation under heaven. Now when this was noised abroad, the multitude came together, and were confounded, because that every man heard them speak in his own language. And they were all amazed and marveled, saying one to another, Behold, are not all these which speak Galileans? And how hear we every man in our own tongue, wherein we were born? Parthians and Medes and Elamites, and the dwellers in Mesopotamia, and in Judea, in Cappadocia, in Pontus and Asia, Phrygia and Pamphylia in Egypt, and in the parts of Libya about Cyrene, and strangers of Rome, Jews and proselytes, Cretes and Arabians, we do hear them speak in our tongues the wonderful works of God. And they were all amazed, and were in doubt, saying one to another, What meaneth this? Others, mocking, said, These men are full of new wine. But Peter, standing up with the 11, lifted up his voice, and said unto them, Ye men of Judea, and all ye that dwell at Jerusalem, be this known unto you, and hearken to my words. For these are not drunken, as ye suppose, seeing it is but the third hour of the day. But this is that which was spoken by the prophet Joel, and it shall come to pass in the last days, saith God, I will pour out of my Spirit upon all flesh, and your sons and your daughters shall prophesy, and your young men shall see visions, and your old men shall dream dreams. And on my servants and on my handmaidens I will pour out in those days of my Spirit, and they shall prophesy. And I will show wonders in heaven above, and signs in the earth beneath, blood and fire and vapor of smoke. The sun shall be turned into darkness, and the moon into blood, before that great and notable day of the Lord come. And it shall come to pass that whosoever shall call on the name of the Lord shall be saved. Ye men of Israel, hear these words. Jesus of Nazareth, a man approved of God among you by miracles and wonders and signs, which God did by him in the midst of you, as ye yourselves also know, him being delivered by the determinate counsel and foreknowledge of God, ye have taken and by wicked hands have crucified and slain, whom God hath raised up, having loosed the pains of death, because it was not possible that he should be holden of it. For David speaketh concerning him, I foresaw the Lord always before my face, for he is on my right hand, that I should not be moved. Therefore did my heart rejoice, and my tongue was glad. Moreover also, my flesh shall rest in hope, because thou wilt not leave my soul in hell, neither wilt thou suffer thine Holy One to see corruption. Thou hast made known to me the ways of life. Thou shalt make me full of joy with thy countenance. Men and brethren, let me freely speak to you of the patriarch David, that he is both dead and buried, and his sepulcher is with us unto this day. Therefore, being a prophet, and knowing that God had sworn with an oath to him, that of the fruit of his loins, according to the flesh, he would raise up Christ to sit on his throne, he, seeing this before, spake of the resurrection of Christ, that his soul was not left in hell, neither his flesh did see corruption. This Jesus hath God raised up, whereof we are all witnesses. Therefore, being by the right hand of God exalted, and having received of the Father the promise of the Holy Ghost, he hath shed forth this which ye now see and hear. For David is not ascended into the heavens, but he saith himself, The Lord said unto my Lord, Sit thou on my right hand, until I make thy foes thy footstool. Therefore, let all the house of Israel know assuredly that God hath made that same Jesus, whom ye have crucified, both Lord and Christ. Now, when they heard this, they were pricked in their heart, and said unto Peter and to the rest of the apostles, Men and brethren, what shall we do? Then Peter said unto them, Repent, and be baptized, every one of you, in the name of Jesus Christ, for the remission of sins, and ye shall receive the gift of the Holy Ghost. For the promise is unto you, and to your children, and to all that are afar off, even as many as the Lord our God shall call. And with many other words did he testify and exhort, saying, Save yourselves from this untoward generation. Then they that gladly received his word were baptized. And the same day there were added unto them about 3,000 souls. And they continued steadfastly in the apostles' doctrine and fellowship, and in breaking of bread and in prayers. And fear came upon every soul, and many wonders, and signs were done by the apostles. And all that believed were together, and had all things common, and sold their possessions and goods, and parted them to all men, as every man had need. And they, continuing daily with one accord in the temple, and breaking bread from house to house, did eat their meat with gladness and singleness of heart, praising God, and having favor with all the people. And the Lord added to the church daily such as should be saved. This is Elder McQueen's Tarry Service, and we are going to continue our reading of the Holy Word of God from Romans chapter 8. Romans chapter 8. There is therefore now no condemnation to them which are in Christ Jesus, who walk not after the flesh, but after the Spirit. For the law of the Spirit of life in Christ Jesus hath made me free from the law of sin and death. For what the law could not do, in that it was weak through the flesh, God sending his own Son in the likeness of sinful flesh and for sin, condemned sin in the flesh, that the righteousness of the law might be fulfilled in us, who walk not after the flesh, but after the Spirit. For they that are after the flesh do mind the things of the flesh, but they that are after the Spirit, the things of the Spirit. For to be carnally minded is death, but to be spiritually minded is life and peace. Because the carnal mind is enmity against God, for it is not subject to the law of God, neither indeed can be. So then, they that are in the flesh cannot please God. But ye are not in the flesh, but in the Spirit, if so be that the Spirit of God dwell in you. Now if any man have not the Spirit of Christ, he is none of his. And if Christ be in you, the body is dead because of sin, but the Spirit is life because of righteousness. But if the Spirit of him that raised up Jesus from the dead dwell in you, he that raised up Christ from the dead shall quicken your mortal bodies by his Spirit that dwelleth in you. Therefore, brethren, we are debtors, not to the flesh, to live after the flesh. For if ye live after the flesh, ye shall die. But if ye through the Spirit do mortify the deeds of the body, ye shall live. For as many as are led by the Spirit of God, they are the sons of God. For ye have not received the spirit of bondage again to fear, but ye have received the spirit of adoption, whereby we cry, Abba, Father. The Spirit itself beareth witness with our spirit that we are the children of God. And if children, then heirs, heirs of God, and joint heirs with Christ, if so be that we suffer with him, that we may be also glorified together. For I reckon that the sufferings of this present time are not worthy to be compared with the glory which shall be revealed in us. For the earnest expectation of the creature waiteth for the manifestation of the sons of God.

ourselves, grown within ourselves, waiting for the adoption, to wit, the redemption of our body. For we are saved by hope. But hope that is seen is not hope. For what a man seeth, why doth he yet hope for? But if we hope for that we see not, then do we with patience wait for it. Likewise, the Spirit also helpeth our infirmities. For we know not what we should pray for as we ought, but the Spirit itself maketh intercessions for us with groanings which cannot be uttered. And he that searcheth the hearts knoweth what is the mind of the Spirit, because he maketh intercession for the saints according to the will of God. And we know that all things work together for good to them that love God, to them who are the called according to his purpose. For whom he did foreknow, he also did predestinate to be conformed to the image of his Son, that he might be the firstborn among many brethren. Moreover, whom he did predestinate, them he also called. And whom he called, them he also justified. And whom he justified, them he also glorified. What shall we then say to these things? If God be for us, who can be against us? He that spared not his own Son, but delivered him up for us all, how shall he not with him also freely give us all things? Who shall lay anything to the charge of God's elect? It is God that justified. Who is he that condemneth? It is Christ that died, yea, rather, that is risen again, who is even at the right hand of God, who also maketh intercession for us. Who shall separate us from the love of Christ? Shall tribulation, or distress, or persecution, or famine, or nakedness, or peril, or sword? As it is written, for thy sake we are killed all the day long, we are accounted as sheep for the slaughter. Nay, in all these things we are more than conquerors through him that loved us. For I am persuaded that neither death, nor life, nor angels, nor principalities, nor powers, nor things present, nor things to come, nor height, nor depth, nor any creature shall be able to separate us from the love of God, which is in Christ Jesus, our Lord. This is Elder McQueen's Tarry Service on Boston Praise Radio. And I'm going to just take a guess that there are many of you that would like to hear the last four verses of Romans chapter 8. If you please, a repeat. Romans chapter 8, 36 to 39. As it is written, for thy sake we are killed all the day long. We are accounted as sheep for the slaughter. Nay, in all these things we are more than conquerors through him that loved us. For I am persuaded that neither death nor life, nor angels, nor principalities, nor powers, nor things present, nor things to come, nor height, nor depth, nor any other creature shall be able to separate us from the love of God, which is in Christ Jesus, our Lord. Amen and amen. This is Elder McQueen's Tarry Service on Boston Praise Radio and Television. 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

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Let us continue our service in Exodus. We are going to go to Exodus chapter 2. And there went a man of the house of Levi, and he took to wife a daughter of Levi. And the woman conceived and bare a son. And when she saw him, that he was a goodly child, she hid him 3 months. And when she could not longer hide him, she took for him an ark of bulrushes, and daubed it with slime and with pitch, and put the child therein. And she laid it in the flags by the river's bank. And his sister stood afar off, to wit what would be done to him. And the daughter of Pharaoh came down to wash herself at the river, and her maidens walked along by the river's side. And when she saw the ark coming among the flags, she sent her maid to fetch it. And when she had opened it, she saw the child, and behold, the babe wept. And she had compassion on him, and said, "This is one of the Hebrews' children." Then said his sister to Pharaoh's daughter, "Shall I go and call to thee a nurse of the Hebrew women, that she may nurse the child for thee?" And Pharaoh's daughter said to her, "Go." And the maid went and called the child's mother. And Pharaoh's daughter said unto her, "Take this child away and nurse it for me, and I will give thee thy wages." And the woman took the child and nursed it. And the child grew, and she brought him unto Pharaoh's daughter, and he became her son. And she called his name Moses. And she said, "Because I drew him out of the water." And it came to pass in those days, when Moses was grown, that he went out unto his brethren, and looked on their burdens. And he spied an Egyptian smiting an Hebrew, one of his brethren. And he looked this way and that way, and when he saw that there was no man, he slew the Egyptian, and hid him in the sand. And when he went out the second day, behold, two men of the Hebrews strove together, and he said to him that did the wrong, "Wherefore smitest thou thy fellow?" And he said, "Who made thee a prince and a judge over us? Intendest thou to kill me as thou killest the Egyptian?" And Moses feared and said, "Surely this thing is known." Now when Pharaoh heard this thing, he sought to slay Moses. But Moses fled from the face of Pharaoh, and dwelt in the land of Midian. And he sat down by a well. Now the priest of Midian had 7 daughters, and they came and drew water, and filled their troughs to water their father's stock. And the shepherds came and drove them away.
But Moses stood up and helped them and watered their flock. And when they came to Reuel, their father, he said, "How is it that ye are come so soon today?" And they said, "An Egyptian delivered us out of the hand of the shepherds, and also drew water enough for us, and watered the flock." And he said unto his daughters, "And where is he? Why is it that he hath left the man? Call him, that he may eat bread." And Moses was content to dwell with the man, and he gave Moses Zipporah his daughter. And she bare him a son, and he called his name Gershom, for he said, "I have been a stranger in a strange land." And it came to pass in the process of time that the king of Egypt died, and the children of Israel sighed by reason of the bondage, and they cried, and their cry came up unto God by reason of the bondage. And God heard their groaning, and God remembered his covenant with Abraham, with Isaac, and with Jacob. And God looked upon the children of Israel, and God had respect unto them. Let us continue our tarry service in the book of Psalms. We'll start with something that you will find very familiar. And if it is your first time hearing this, God bless you, and may it have the effect on your spirit that it is giving me as I read. Psalm 23, a Psalm of David. The Lord is my shepherd, I shall not want. He maketh me to lie down in green pastures. He leadeth me beside the still waters. He restoreth my soul. He leadeth me in the paths of righteousness for his name's sake. Yea, though I walk through the valley of the shadow of death, I will fear no evil, for thou art with me. Thy rod and thy staff, they comfort me. Thou preparest a table before me in the presence of mine enemies. Thou anointest my head with oil. My cup runneth over. Surely goodness and mercy shall follow me all the days of my life, and I will dwell in the house of the Lord forever. Continuing in the book of Psalms, Psalm 25, a Psalm of David. Unto thee, O Lord, do I lift up my soul. O my God, I trust in thee. Let me not be ashamed. Let not mine enemies triumph over me. Yea, let none that wait on thee be ashamed. Let them be ashamed which transgress without cause. Show me thy ways, O Lord. Teach me thy paths. Lead me in thy truth and teach me. For thou art the God of my salvation. On thee do I wait all the day. Remember, O Lord, thy tender mercies and thy loving kindnesses, for they have been ever of old. Remember not the sins of my youth, nor my transgressions. According to thy mercy, remember thou me for thy goodness's sake, O Lord. Good and upright is the Lord. Therefore will he teach sinners in the way. The meek will he guide in judgment, and the meek will he teach his way. And the paths of the Lord are mercy and truth unto such as keep his covenant and his testimonies. For thy name's sake, O Lord, pardon mine iniquity, for it is great. What man is he that feareth the Lord?
Him shall he teach in the way that he shall choose. His soul shall dwell at ease, and his seed shall inherit the earth. The secret of the Lord is with them that fear him, and he will show them his covenant. Mine eyes are ever toward the Lord, for he shall pluck my feet out of the net. Turn thee unto me, and have mercy upon me, for I am desolate and afflicted. The troubles of my heart are enlarged. O bring thou me out of my distresses. Look upon mine affliction and my pain, and forgive all my sins. Consider mine enemies, for they are many, and they hate me with cruel hatred. O keep my soul and deliver me. Let me not be ashamed, for I put my trust in thee. Let integrity and uprightness preserve me, for I wait on thee. Redeem Israel, O God, out of all his troubles. 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We will continue our service with a bit of red ink. We are going to Matthew chapter 5. And seeing the multitudes, he went up into a mountain, and when he was set, his disciples came unto him. And he opened his mouth and taught them, saying, Blessed are the poor in spirit, for theirs is the kingdom of heaven. Blessed are they that mourn, for they shall be comforted. Blessed are the meek, for they shall inherit the earth. Blessed are they which do hunger and thirst after righteousness, for they shall be filled. Blessed are the merciful, for they shall obtain mercy. Blessed are the pure in heart, for they shall see God. Blessed are the peacemakers, for they shall be called the children of God. Blessed are they which are persecuted for righteousness' sake, for theirs is the kingdom of heaven. Blessed are ye when men shall revile you and persecute you, and shall say all manner of evil against you falsely for my sake. Rejoice and be exceeding glad, for great is your reward in heaven, for so persecuted they the prophets which were before you. Ye are the salt of the earth, but if the salt have lost his savor, wherewith shall it be salted? It is thenceforth good for nothing, but to be cast out, and to be trodden under foot of men. Ye are the light of the world. A city that is set on a hill cannot be hid. Neither do men light a candle and put it under a bushel, but on a candlestick, and it giveth light unto all that are in the house. Let your light
so shine before men that they may see your good works and glorify your Father which is in heaven. Think not that I am come to destroy the law or the prophets. I am not come to destroy, but to fulfill. For verily I say unto you, till heaven and earth pass, one jot or one tittle shall in no wise pass from the law, till all be fulfilled. Whosoever therefore shall break one of these least commandments, and shall teach men so, he shall be called the least in the kingdom of heaven. But whosoever shall do and teach them, the same shall be called great in the kingdom of heaven. For I say unto you, that except your righteousness shall exceed the righteousness of the scribes and Pharisees, ye shall in no case enter into the kingdom of heaven. Ye have heard that it was said of them of old time, Thou shalt not kill, and whosoever shall kill shall be in danger of the judgment. But I say unto you, that whosoever is angry with his brother without a cause shall be in danger of the judgment. And whosoever shall say to his brother, Raca, shall be in danger of the council. But whosoever shall say, Thou fool, shall be in danger of hellfire. Therefore, if thou bring thy gift to the altar, and there rememberest that thy brother has aught against ye, leave there any gift before the altar, and go thy way. First be reconciled to thy brother, and then come and offer thy gift. Agree with thine adversary quickly, whilst thou art in the way with him, lest at any time the adversary deliver thee to the judge, and the judge deliver thee to the officer, and thou be cast into prison. Verily I say unto thee, thou shalt by no means come out of thence, till thou hast paid the uttermost farthing. Ye have heard that it was said by them of old time, Thou shalt not commit adultery. But I say unto you, that whosoever looketh on a woman to lust after her hath committed adultery with her already in his heart. And if thy right eye offend thee, pluck it out, and cast it from thee. For it is profitable for thee that one of thy members should perish, and not that thy whole body should be cast into hell. And if thy right hand offend thee, cut it off, and cast it from thee. For it is profitable for thee that one of thy members should perish, and not that thy whole body should be cast into hell. It hath been said, Whosoever shall put away his wife, let him give her a writing of divorcement. But I say unto you, that whosoever shall put away his wife, saving for the cause of fornication, causeth her to commit adultery, and whosoever shall marry her that is divorced committeth adultery. Again, ye have heard that it hath been said by them of old time, Thou shalt not forswear thyself, but shall perform unto the Lord thine oaths. But I say unto you, swear not at all, neither by heaven, for it is God's throne, nor by the earth, for it is his footstool, neither by Jerusalem, for it is the city of the great king. Neither shalt thou swear by thy head, because thou canst not make one hair white or black. But let your communication be yea, yea, nay, nay, for whatsoever is more than these cometh of evil. Ye have heard that it hath been said, An eye for an eye, and a tooth for a tooth. But I say unto you, that ye resist not evil, but whosoever shall smite thee on thy right cheek, turn to him the other also. And if any man will sue thee at the law, and take away thy coat, let him have thy cloak also. And whosoever shall compel thee to go a mile, go with him twain. Give to him that asketh thee,
and from him that would borrow of thee, turn not thou away. Ye have heard that it hath been said, Thou shalt love thy neighbor and hate thine enemy. But I say unto you, love your enemies, bless them that curse you, do good to them that hate you, and pray for them which despitefully use you and persecute you, that ye may be the children of your Father which is in heaven. For he maketh his sun to rise on the evil and on the good, and sendeth rain on the just and on the unjust. For if ye love them which love you, what reward have you? Do not even the publicans do the same? And if ye salute your brethren only, what do ye more than others? Do not even the publicans do so? Be ye therefore perfect, even as your Father which is in heaven is perfect. Let's read just one verse from Matthew chapter 5 again, just to make sure that we are in agreement and one accord. Verse 45, Matthew chapter 5. That ye may be the children of your Father, which is in heaven. For he maketh his sun to rise on the evil and on the good, and sendeth rain on the just and on the unjust. 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We are so pleased that you were able to join us today, and we look forward to spending time with you again soon. In these readings of the Holy Word of God, this is the King James Version of the Holy Bible. Again, we are glad that you spent time with us. Right now, my time is up, and I do thank you for yours. In parting, this salutation. May the Lord

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0: Hello.
1: Hi.
0: What's your name?
1: Malachi.
0: How old are you, Malachi?
1: I'm 9.
0: And where are you from?
1: London.
0: Okay.
1: North London.
0: Who are you with?
1: I'm with my mum. Yeah, and that's it.
0: Are you a bit nervous? All right, Malachi. Good luck.
1: Good luck.
0: When you're ready. Very cute.

0: Before the break, Malachi Paul took to the stage.
1: What's your name?
2: Malachi. I'm with my mum.
1: One thing I'm worried about today is Malachi getting stage fright. He gets a bit nervous.
2: Yeah, sometimes I get a bit nervous and get a stage fright.
1: And I remember that mummy's backstage. Imagine me backstage doing, yes, Malachi, go, Malachi, yes, Malachi. Think about that in your head. In front of big audiences, I would normally be in front of him. Now he's got to face the music on his own, and that's the one thing that I'm worried about.
3: Not one of the judges will buzz you.
1: Yeah. Hopefully, even if he gets it a little bit shaky in the beginning, that towards the ending of it, he'll just sail through.
2: If I just stop, I can just look at her and then I'll just carry on singing.

who wants to sing again? Just relax and enjoy it, Malachi.

0: Alicia?
1: Malachi, it's very, very simple. You are a star. It's a natural, raw talent. That's what we're looking for. That was amazing, sweetheart.
0: David?
2: Yeah, I thought that was a really, really special edition. I agree with Alicia. You're a total star. Well, I've got to tell you, what I like about you, you're brave. You know, you got off to a bad start, you picked yourself up, and people are going to like you a lot. OK, let's go. David, yes or no?
3: A 1,000,000% yes.
2: Alicia?
1: 100% yes from me. Well done, Malachi.
2: Amanda?
4: Absolutely brilliant. Well done, yes.
2: You've got four yeses.

0: what was it like when you were up there, the whole place got on their feet, the judges were up clapping, you got a standing ovation from everybody. How did that feel?
1: Felt proud.

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0: And there were times, y'all, when I felt like I was not gonna make it.
1: Have you ever felt like there was no hope?
0: I had the towel, I threw it in.
1: I threw mine out.
0: But you know what? The

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Heavenly Father, it is a good thing to give thanks unto the Lord and to sing praises unto thy name, O Most High, to show forth thy loving kindness in the morning and thy faithfulness every night.

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1: It's always just a blessing to be out there. It's just always a blessing to be out there. I'm hoping, you know, that others will just catch a vision and just be there with us. But we thank God for what he's doing. You know, we thank God for showing up and showing up and showing up. And we continue to just trust God and keep the faith. And thank God for just being awesome. At this time, we're going to go into our testimony. If you have a scripture you'd like to share, you can do so. Who's going to be first tonight with a testimony? Lori? Lori?
2: I want to give God thanks and praise. Last week, I was driving, so I couldn't really even think straight because I'm trying to, like, watch it. I just give God praise for answering prayers. I asked God last Saturday to give me a delivery in Randolph so I could come to the cookout. But he actually, when I went in and looked at the list and I saw one in Randolph, I laughed so hard because I knew it had to be God because I haven't been having Randolph. So that was my testimony for last week, but I couldn't even think straight. So I said, I'm going to use it this week. So I give God praise because he knows my heart. He knows what I wanted to do. And he knows that if I didn't have that delivery in Randolph, I wouldn't have probably been able to come. So I give God thanks and praise because he's on time. And I just thank him and I give him all the praise, all the honor, all the glory. Amen.
0: Amen.
1: Amen. Amen. Amen. Amen.
3: I was wondering why she was up there with the truck. We wanted to blow whatever allowed you to be there. So that's interesting. So you saw Randolph. Did you say I'm going to take that delivery, or did they give it to you? You're on mute.
2: they gave me the paper with all the ones that I'm gonna do for the day. That's how they do it every day. And I looked down the list and I saw Randolph. I haven't had Randolph in a long I just knew it was God. I was like, because I asked him, I said, give me one Randolph so I can go, so I can have an excuse to be in Randolph. And it was on there. I was just like, thank you, God.
3: Wow. Good.
1: Amen, amen, amen. Anyone else with a testimony tonight?
4: I'll go.
1: Go ahead.
4: I just want to give God thanks and praise for getting me through another week. I want to read a Bible verse. Philippians 4:13, I can do all things through Christ who strengthens me. I just thank God for getting me through another week, getting me through another Friday, getting me through the things, the obstacles that I went through this week. Just staying with me, keeping me close, because I know anything that I'm doing, he's guiding me through it. And I just thank him for keeping me. And working his working wonder powers, those things that he does that you're not even looking out for, that he's doing for you and you don't even know it. I thank him for keeping me. I really thank him for keeping me, and I pray that he stays with me. I know if I stay with him, I know he's always with me. But I just want to give him thanks and praise for keeping me through another week, through everything I've gone through, anything I'm about to go through. That's my thanks and praise for this week.
1: Amen. Amen. Amen. Yes, he does. Amen. Amen. Amen. Anyone else with a testimony tonight? If you have a scripture you'd like to share, we'd love to hear it. Anyone else?
5: Okay, I'll go. Good evening, family. Another great Friday. Blessed Friday, in fact. I just want to thank God for another week, another day. This week was kind of strange. I did get my lab results that I was talking about last week, and I got a discussion with the doc next week, but they didn't call me in the office. So obviously, you know, like I was saying last week, you know, give it to God and let him do what he needs to do while I do what I need to do for the most part, because, you know, we all know that we're bad sometimes when it comes to eating things that we shouldn't, right? So, I just want to thank God for getting me up and about and doing his will all week. The weather has broken down here in Virginia, and I hope the same is gone for you guys up there in Boston. And I just want to thank God for all that he has given in and around my lives, to my family, each and every one of you, being here today. And I'm just truly blessed in so many ways. And that's my testimony tonight. Thank you.
1: Amen. Amen. Amen. Anyone else with a testimony tonight?
6: I have a scripture. It's Psalms 13:5-6. But I trust in your unfailing love. My heart rejoices in your salvation. I will sing the Lord's praise, for he has been good to me. I'm just thankful and grateful for all that the Lord is doing in and around my life, in and through my kids' lives. I'm just grateful. I just can't thank him enough for the little things that I neglect to thank him. I want to thank him for those things, because things I didn't ask for, and he shows me that blessings are right there in my midst, that I can be hopeful even while I'm waiting, that I can be hopeful, trusting and believing his every word. He's my provider. He does what he says he's going to do. So I just constantly stand on his word, and he helps me to stand on his word. When I read his word, it gives me that food that I need to persevere, to keep trusting, to keep believing in his word, no matter what obstacles come my way. So I just thank God for the day.
1: Amen, amen, amen. Anyone else? Go ahead.
7: I have a verse and a testimony to go along with that. It's 2 Timothy 1:12. Let me just find a regular version. The International Standard Version says, this is why I suffer as I do. However, I am not ashamed, for I know the one in whom I believe, in whom I have put my trust, and I am convinced and persuaded that he is able to protect that which I have entrusted to him until the day that he comes. And a friend of mine got some health news that she wasn't, that kind of shook her a little bit. And I was in a meeting with her and some other people, and she shared it with us. And I was going to pray for her anyway, but she was, you know, she was like, all right, you know, Miss Karen, I know you're going to pray for us. So I was like, yeah, sure, you know. And then this verse came to mind. I'm not even sure, Bruce, if you remember, but it was when, during the time that I was pregnant with Jeremy, And for some reason, I, you know, the enemy just like put fear in me about him. And I think it was really more about me doubting, you know, God's sovereignty and his care and protection of me. Like, you know, Aaron's pregnancy was great. I loved it. It was, you know, fairly easy once he got here. And then all of a sudden I got really shaken, overtaken by this fear that I wasn't going to have two good pregnancies. I don't even know why, you know, and I just got so worried about him. And Stephen Davis, I think you had told him, Bruce, and Stephen Davis came up one time just to visit for no reason. And without me asking, because he knew, he put his hand on my stomach and he prayed that over Jeremy. And when I heard him say, you know, that I am fully confident, I've been persuaded that he is able to keep that which I entrust to him. And those were the words that caught my attention. Being fully persuaded, immovable, 10 toes down, not rocked by this. And the key thing is that which I have entrusted to him. And it was at that moment that I realized I had not entrusted the pregnancy to him. I was just busy worrying about it, you know. And so I shared that with these ladies. And, you know, I thank God that it ministered, just as it ministered to me 30-something years ago, it ministered to her. And she was like, can you write that down exactly as you said it, you know, and send it to me? Sure. You know, she's got some tests and some questionable days ahead. But she was like, that's it. That's it. I want to be fully persuaded. I want to just be like, let nothing, you know, rock my confidence and my faith in God. So it just, I'm always tickled at the timeliness of God's word. You know, a word that was spoken over me 30 something years ago was imparted and implanted and rooted in me. And I was able to share it with someone else. I know what it's like when that kind of fear comes over you. So just praise God for the opportunity and for his word that it doesn't change with time. It says what it says.
1: Yeah, I'll come by voice. Amen.
6: Amen.
1: Amen. Amen. Amen. Amen. Thank God for his word. Anyone else with testimony tonight?
8: Yes.
9: Go ahead.
8: I want to thank God for another grandbaby. This morning at 1:11, 6 pounds, 8 ounces, Jalea Verona Knight. And I just want to thank God for she's healthy. And just to see my son Gregory finally, after having 3 kids before, and now finally going to be a father and stick with, you know, with the mother and the baby. And just to see the joy that he has in him, just knowing that he will be around to help this child to grow in a godly way. And I thank God for that.
6: Amen.
1: Amen. Amen. Amen. Sister Danette?
9: Yes, amen. So amen. When Mark was testifying, it just kind of reminded me that Sister Tina Lee and I are reading this book called God is Able. And it's based on Ephesians chapter 3, verses 20 and 21, which says, I'm just going to read it. Now to him who is able to do exceeding abundantly beyond all that we ask or think, according to the power that works within us, to him be the glory in the church and in Christ Jesus to all generations forever and ever. Amen. And it just so happened that this week's chapter dealt with praying over, you know, small things or things that we might consider small. And the chapter deals with how if it concerns us, it concerns the Lord. And actually, the book is by Priscilla Shira. So she had given the example, she had lost this keepsake that she had of all her kids. And she had failed to go to the Lord to ask him to help her to find it. And he, as soon as she prayed, she said it showed up on her pillow. And it happened that her husband went to look for something else. And when he did, he came across this keepsake, but it was only after she prayed. So when Laurie said that she prayed that the Lord would give her an assignment of Randolph, I just said, praise God. This another confirmation how God is able to do whatever we ask. And, you know, we might think it's not a big thing, but again, if it concerns us, it concerns him. And someone else had given a testimony that was kind of along that same line. So anyway, it was just such a confirmation that we need to keep, you know, keep praying. And that whole verse about how exceeding abundantly beyond. So we, you know, we limit God sometimes. A lot of times I think we do. But God can do beyond what, I mean, you think your biggest thing, and God can even do beyond that. So anyway, that's my testimony.
6: Amen.
1: Amen, amen, amen, amen. Anyone else with a testimony tonight?
10: Yes, there is, but I would know where to start, so I'm just going to make it short as possible can, I tell you. God has brought me through another incredible week. And I tell you, we serve such an awesome God that, you know, like Sister Scott said, you know, let me speak for myself. Maybe I'm not paying attention because God answers prayer. I heard a preacher say we must ask for big things. God is a big God. And, well, the Bible say, you know, don't despise something about small beginnings. And I thought about that the other day, and I said, there are little things that you ask God for. And so if he answer you for little things, he will also answer your prayer for big things. Just don't ask. Don't ask because you're greedy for riches. That's not, you know, you shouldn't do that. And there's a passage of scripture that says, you know, we ask for things that, I'm not sure what the scripture say, but you ask for it because you don't want to have it, or to spend it on yourself. I would never, I'm glad for how God has created me, and this is not to exalt myself, but I really care about people. I really care about people and what I can do for, it doesn't matter how small it is, I care about people. Even those people you see on the street, I pass them sometimes and they're strung out on the drugs, and I stretch my hand and say a prayer for them. And so I am learning, really, when you ask God for something, to expect him to answer your prayer. Don't ask, because if you're going to ask God for something and you're going to doubt, then you might as well doubt, because, you know, God is not going to answer that prayer if you doubt. But faith is the substance of things not seen. Things hoped for, the evidence of things not seen. And I, every morning before I leave out of this house, you know, I ask God to give me a safe day. And he does. And I guess the enemy attacking me right, left, and center. So I have to quote the scriptures and wield my sword, you know, Philippians chapter 4, verse 13. 2 Corinthians chapter 10, verse 5. 2 Corinthians chapter 5. Verse 21, 1 John 4, verse 4. You know, and I'm just learning really that the word, God's word, is powerful, and it's going to accomplish what he set it out to do. And every day, I quote his word, and his word is what works. And so, you know, God has brought me through another week of trials and testings, and I wouldn't even get into it. But I'm here. I'm in my right mind, and I'm looking forward to what God is going to do. I was coming home this evening, and I was praying. I said, Lord, help me to take my eyes off the past and look to the future of what you're doing in my life. And so, like I said, I wouldn't even begin to go into the things that God has brought me through. Another week, and I'm here. And, you know, I just know we serve an awesome God. He's almighty. I'm focusing on sometimes, I'm driving along and I'm looking at this earth, really. And to know that the God, it's kind of hard for you to look at. The Bible says we were fearfully and wonderfully made. Mm-hmm. But, you know, when you look at the earth, and I'm saying God spoke this into existence. Where did all of this come from? And this is a small planet, like I always say. This is a very small planet. And God spoke it into existence. I mean, it'll blow your mind. I mean, can you imagine? God spoke it into existence. He speaks, and it was made, it was formed. And you know, when you think of God, I'm going to speak for myself, I stand in awe sometimes, and which I should be doing all the time. When I look around, this morning I pull out of my driveway and I look at the moon. It was a big, bright, full moon. Bright full moon. Look at it's just right there. I mean, and to know that God hang it out there on nothing. This planet we're on is God hangs it on nothing. I mean, and to know that this planet is spinning so fast that you cannot even feel it. But this planet is spinning so fast, and I was telling somebody some time ago that I said the earth revolves around the moon, and this person looked at me. I'm not going to call the person's name, and he said, like, what? I said, oh, yeah. Didn't you know that? The earth revolves around the moon and the sun. I mean, you know what I mean? You think the earth revolves around the sun. I mean, the God we serve is so awesome that we need to give him all the praise, all the honor, all the adoration. I would know where to find the words, but I know that, you know, I'm in God's hand, and I'm so glad, and I'm just worshiping God and asking him to have his way in spite of what I'm going through. And so, like I always say, to God be the glory.
1: The things you have done. Amen. Anyone else with a testimony tonight? Anyone else? Anyone else?
11: I like to share. Can you hear me?
1: Yes, go ahead.
11: Hi. Good evening, folks. It's always a pleasure. And I'm so encouraged by the testimonies and saying how good God is and how he's faithful and shows up. And it doesn't matter what we pray for. If it's according to his will, he's faithful to provide. And even someone had mentioned earlier, when we don't pray for something, He knows what we need and want, and he'll bless us with that particular answer to a prayer that we didn't even think about praying because we thought it was either too small or what have you. But we serve an awesome God, like Hensley said, and I'm so encouraged when I hear the testimonies, and I thank God for the church. And the scripture I'd like to share is the one from, Hebrews 10, 24 and 25. And let us consider how we may spur one another on toward love and good deeds, not giving up meeting together, as some are in the habit of doing, but encouraging one another, and all the more as you see the day approaching. And I'm blessed by that scripture because, you know, my church family, other folks around me, other believers are always, you know, encouraging me every time I hear or listen to a testimony, a story that they have. Just another affirmation on how good God is. Thank you.
1: Amen. Amen. Amen. Anyone else with a testimony tonight? Remember to unmute your phone. Anyone else? No dead air.
10: So keep talking, Sister Avril.
1: Maybe I'll sing a song, huh?
10: Yes, sing.
1: Anyone else? You're right. Anyone else?
3: You can go ahead and beat some.
7: Sometimes people are thinking when it's quiet. So
1: I know.
7: Quiet is good.
1: I know.
3: You don't have, Avril, you don't have to wait until a few more people share their testimonies. You can just go ahead and share yours.
1: Okay. I was waiting to see if my mama gonna unmute, but
12: And I think I just
1: go ahead. Yeah, go ahead. You're there.
12: I'm outside and that's annoyed. Anyway, I'm just thankful for this another Friday evening. Just giving God thanks and praise. He brought me through another week and I'm still here with health and everything. And I know that He's able, no matter what the struggles, He's there. So I just give Him thanks and praise. You know, for His goodness, my family, my grandkids, my great grand. I was happy to speak. I had a birthday. Happy today that my great grand, mm-hmm. she's getting into school. And just, you know, God just have a way to just humor you, you know, when you feel like you down and whatever, so you always something pops up that causes you to just smile and be happy. So I just thank Him for who He is and giving Him praise.
1: Yeah. Amen. Amen. Amen. Anyone else? My hands are just back. Anyone else? Amen. I too just want to give God thanks. Go ahead.
13: Oh, good evening, everyone. I just wanted to take this opportunity to say that I do not take life for granted. I'm anticipating celebrating a birthday on Tuesday. So I thank God for that. I thank Him that indeed He does give us new mercies each and every day. And I'm grateful for that. For health, for strength, for salvation. And for the fellowship of the believers.
6: Yes. Amen.
1: Well, amen. Happy birthday, August baby.
6: Happy early baby birthday.
1: Amen. Amen. Amen.
13: Thank you.
1: Anyone else? I too just want to give God thanks and praise for just being awesome, you know, just being my all in all. I mean, this week

0: And I'm just thanking him in advance. You know, it's time for Jada to go back to school, get ready to go back to school, and you know, all the concerns. But we serve an awesome, mighty, wonderful God who is able, who is able, who is able. And this week I was telling the prayer line, you know, how God sometimes just give me little nuggets. And this week my little nuggets was, I have a flower I plant, two flowers I plant, two matching flowers I plant when Makai turned one. When we were at the other house, if you guys remember, we had the fire. So I had them over there, and every year for his birthday, they bloom. Every year for his birthday, the flowers bloom. And, you know, I look outside. I told his mom, she's like, huh? But you know, they don't pay attention to flowers. I said, it's gonna bloom for Kai's birthday. She's like, it is? I'm like, yes, it is. And you know, I said, hey, look, it's a blooming. You know, so they're able to see it and know that, you know, every year God gives my little nugget. So, you know, just keeping the faith and trusting him and know that he's an awesome, wonderful God who is always on time, you know, and just pray that I just learn how to wait, you know. I just want to be in his will and just wait on him and just watch him work in my life, watch him work in my family's life, just watch him work. So,
1: Okay,
2: amen.
1: the scripture verse, thanks, Eva. Okay, the scripture verse that you quoted, what was it? Let's see.
2: Second Timothy 1:12, I think.
1: 2 Timothy 1.
2: Let me double check.
3: I thought he was 6.
4: No, that was at 1:12, 2 Timothy 1:12. I know whom I have believed in
3: Yep.
4: and convinced that he is able to guide what I have entrusted to
2: To
4: him.
2: him till the day of Christ Jesus. Yep.
1: Same one that you quoted, Beverly, in the chat. So someone had asked for that, and I want to make sure that we give it to them tonight. Okay. Great. Great time with our testimonies tonight. Great time with the opening part of our prayer meeting with our praise and our prayers. So God has really touched us and spoken through us. I'm going to ask Lynette if she will pray for some of the concerns that are in the chat and some of the concerns that we heard about that have not been written down.
4: Yes, let's go before the Lord. Lord, you are good, and your mercies endure forever. Thank you, God, that we serve a God who sits high and looks low. We thank you, Lord, for the fact that you are the creator of this world, this universe, and all that's in it. And we thank you, God, that you loved us so much that you sent us your son Jesus that we might have a relationship with you. Thank you, Lord, for forgiveness of sins. We pray, God, and ask that you would continue to forgive us for the things that we say, the things that we do, the things that we don't do that we should, our disobedience, God. We pray that you will forgive us. We thank you, God, that you try us time after time and you give us second and third and fourth and fifth and sixth chances and beyond. We're grateful, Lord, for the way that you love us, the way that you care for us. And Lord, truly, you care for us better than we can care for ourselves because we don't know what's best for us, but you do. So God, may you help us to know that you are our Father and that we can trust you with all things. We thank you, Lord, for tonight's testimonies that gave you praise and honor, God, for just who you are and how you continue to work in our lives. We don't take it for granted, Lord, all that you provide for us. And we're praying, God, that you'll help us to continue to be faithful to you, Lord, that our hearts will definitely turn toward you, Lord, not just our hearts, Lord, but all the hearts that are far from you, God. We pray for them even now. We pray, Lord, for those who need to hear your word, that God, we would be ambassadors and bring that word of saving grace to them, that they might also know you and have a relationship with you. So God, help us to be the witnesses that you've called us to be, salt and light in this world. We pray, God, tonight for Brother Kingsley's barber, who has been in rehab, Lord, for over a year now. And God, I don't know the specifics, but I thank you, Lord, that you do. You know all about him. You know his situation. You know his condition. And we're praying, God, that you will help him to trust you through all these months and days, Lord, where he has been in rehab. We pray, God, that you would touch his body, that you would strengthen him physically. But moreover, Lord, we pray that you would strengthen him spiritually. We pray, God, for what's happening in and around our world, not just on these United States, God. You know all that's happening in terms of the decisions that are being made by the present administration. And God, we're just trusting you, Lord, that we'll get through this difficult time. And Lord, that you'll call us to do what we can and what we should to stand up for what's right. And Lord, we pray for Israel and for the Gaza Strip, God. I don't know the full implications of what's going on, but Lord, I thank you that you do. And we're praying, Father, that you ultimately, Lord, we know you're going to have your will done because you're sovereign. But we're praying, God, that things would work out so that people's lives will not be lost. We pray, God, for those who are starving, even now, not just there, but even on the continent of Africa, God, we pray for those that need food and water and just the basics of life. We pray, God, for Pastor Kay's friend who's dealing with a health issue. I thank you, Lord, that you're able to use Pastor Kay's prior experience from years before to help to encourage her. So, God, I pray for healing for her. I thank you, Lord, that she is asking for prayer and God, that she'll continue to call upon you and Lord, that you'll meet her need at this time in her life. I pray, God, for those who might be struggling tonight to trust you with small things and with big things. I pray, God, you'll give them courage they need and just the strength that they need, Lord, to continue to put you first in their lives and to allow you to work however you want to work, Lord. I pray, God, for Sunday service. We thank you, Lord, for the summer months and the sermons that have gone on. Thank you, Father, that you continue to speak to us as a congregation and beyond. Thank you, God, that your word goes forth with power. And we pray, Lord, that it will continue to do so even on this Sunday. I pray, Lord, for those students who are preparing to go back to school, whether it be the preschool level, elementary, middle school, high school, college, graduate school, or beyond, God. I'm praying particularly, Lord, for those at our church, God, who are in higher education, and ask, God, to continue to draw them to the careers that you would have them to have. I thank you, Lord, for those students that are going into their senior year, that you would provide for them, God, and give them the school that you would have them to go to after they graduate from high school or whatever you call them to, whether it be trade school, whatever it is, God, I'm trusting you, Lord, to be with them and that their lives will continue to reflect you. Pray, Lord, for campus ministers, for those who are part of crew and InterVarsity. Thank you, Lord, that you've used these organizations to help students in school to be more grounded and rooted in their faith. And Lord, even many have come to you through these ministries. So God, I pray for those ministers that you have used over the years and those that you continue to use, that you will provide for them, Lord, as they provide for the students that are in their charge. I thank you, Lord, for Sister Louise and for her greeting last Sunday. I pray, God, you continue to be with her. Let her know, Lord, that she is loved. She is not forgotten. Thank you, God, that you allow Pastor Bruce to be able to spend some time with her. I know, God, it was a visit that lifted her heart. So I thank you for that. And Lord, for all the other concerns that might be on our hearts this day, Lord, we pray for those that are going through a time of bereavement, those, God, who are going through difficult health situations. I pray, God, that you continue to provide for them And for all of the body of Christ, God, we bring them before you. We pray, Lord, you continue to allow us to meet together in person, over the airways, on Zoom. And thank you, God, that you allow the body of Christ to be strengthened through the testimonies of the saints, Lord, and through the prayers of the saints. So, God, we just thank you again for this night, this time of prayer. We love you, Lord. You are our strength. In Jesus' name, amen.
2: Amen.
1: Just one more name I want to give all of us to pray for and about. Stephen Tompkins, who is the Suffolk County Sheriff. He was indicted and arrested in Miami today, which is shocking not only Suffolk County, but shocking the nation. And so let's go ahead and pray for him. You can pray silently or aloud, and then I'll pray, and then we'll close out. Pray for his family. Pray for the people that work for him. He was actually arrested at a major conference. It's my understanding they walked into the conference and arrested him in front of everybody. So this is just going to be very devastating for him and our city. So let's go ahead and pray.
2: Heavenly Father, we just bring
1: Yes, Lord. Yes, Lord. Father, many of us have had interaction with the Suffolk County Sheriff, and for those of us who have not had interaction, we come to you today thanking you for his life and praying that you will touch his family, the community that's around him, that loves him and cares for him. We pray, Father, for his life and his own testimony. And Father, we pray that you will allow all of this to be sorted out, but we pray for leaders in our community who find themselves in difficult situations from time to time. I pray that you will surround him, provide for him, people that could stand with him and talk with him and care for him during this very difficult period. For those in Suffolk County that work for him and who have just heard the news, Father, I pray that you will allow people to continue the quality of their work at the jail. And Father, we pray for Pastor Hobbs, who goes into the city jail more than three times a week, and he has a relationship with the sheriff. I pray that you will juxtaposition him in a way that he's going to be able to minister to the sheriff and provide some hope, that he can hang on to some scripture verses that will help him to think through this entire process. Father, we pray for the churches in the city that have had a relationship with him, that he's had a relationship with them. I pray that people will pray and that this will not break our community and have people say all of the politicians are evil or they're bad or they're not people that we should even be concerned about. God, I pray that you will do a work to move the churches to pray, and that we will understand, as the songwriter says, better by and by, what this is all about. I'm thankful that we can pray tonight and that you hear our prayers. And I pray this in Jesus' name, and thank you, Lord, for giving us this opportunity. In Jesus' name, amen. Amen, everybody. Thank you for coming out and being a part of prayer meeting, and look forward to Sunday service. Pastor Hobbs will be bringing the teaching and the word on Sunday, so let's get ready.
5: Praise the Lord.
1: What God is going to say and do.
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1: God bless you.
6: God bless you.
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7: I love you guys.
6: Good night. Love you too.
1: Good night, sleepyheads. 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Beverly is still there.
0: I can't get out. What you say?

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I might not be doing something that you understand. Wait a minute, y'all. But good is the Lord been to me.

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That's right, y'all. 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But one night, oh, I wish I had somebody to help me out there.

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Franklin, I don't want you to get loud. I just want you to take your time and do this. Maybe somebody was trying to talk to you.

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1: The views and opinions expressed by the following paid program are those of the program producers, and they do not reflect the views and opinion of
0: Global Ministries Christian Church, its staff, or management.
2: This is the time when we open up the doors to you and we let him in.

sometimes we feel a little arrogant saying I have invincible, unstoppable, supernatural favor. But that's what the Bible says about you. You have favor. And that's what tonight's all about, is us understanding the love and the grace of God. The unmerited, you don't deserve it. Tell somebody you don't deserve it. You don't deserve favor or mercy or grace. But God in his loving kindness came down and said, I find you worthy. I give you a pass. You are now a son. You are now a daughter. Woo! Anybody glad about that tonight? So now you ought to put away that doubt that says, oh, not me. I'm not good enough. Baby, you'll never be good enough. Let's just settle that right now. This is all about him and what he's already done for you. So you have favor. And when you hold on and begin to walk in favor and walk in authority and you know who you are, everything just begins to change. You don't worry as much. You don't doubt as much. And you look around and your family and all of them are blessed along with you, the ones that understand the favor of God. Somebody say, I have favor. I have supernatural. I have invincible.

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0: Pastor James Funch is, and it is a Saturday, and Pastor Funch pulled up to the church in his Prius. He has this little black little Prius that he drove, and I wasn't sure it was him, quite frankly, because he has a couple of CDs out, I thought he was going to be pulling up in a limousine. And so I was looking for the limousine, and I saw this little black Prius pull up into the church, and then I noticed that I heard this song, Young and on Fire. And I said, that's Pastor James Funches. So he actually pulled up into the pastor spot and parked his car and got out and sashayed to the church. So, Pastor Funches, it's good to have you with us today.
1: I'm glad to be here with you, Pastor Guzman.
0: Now, we've been talking about your song, Young and on Fire, mm-hmm. and we've been playing it here, and people have been calling me Young and on Fire.
1: Come on now. Yeah,
0: that's a new term that they're using, that they're saying, you're so young and you're so on fire. Where did you get the theme from?
1: You know, God inspires me. You know that, Pastor. I was inspired in church. I was in church and we were doing something for the youth. And I just began to sing Young and on Fire. God began to put in Young and on Fire for God. And I thought about, you know, coming from the island, because it got that little island flavor in it.
0: Yes, it does.
1: So, you know, I thought about that. And then as I was in the studio, I felt the old school. So I went back and grabbed something from the table. You know, what's the matter with Jesus?
0: Right.
1: He's all right,
0: right.
1: You know.
0: Right.
1: So we got our new school, old school flavor, you know, because God is everything.
0: Yes.
1: And, you know, the mentality that when we're with God, we are young and on fire, regardless of the age.
0: Just a second. Do you mean to tell me that when you were inspired to write the song, that you were not thinking about me, young and on fire? Look, you kept telling me that it was me that inspired you. You thought about me, you said, young and on fire. That's not how it came?
1: You are one guy.
0: No, seriously, it didn't come that way?
1: It came inspired by being in the studio right at that moment. It came by dealing with youth, knowing that their fire should turn someone
0: right.
1: around.
0: Right.
1: And this fire is needed, Pastor. Yeah. The youth need their fire to flame. Right. But how can their fire flame when the older flame has flickered out?
0: Let's go ahead and listen to Young and on Fire, and let's make sure that the music is up.

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even know how I was going to get through. But saints, you know what? Even in my darkest hour, I began to call on Jesus. Oh, thank you. And listen, right there in that very minute, God came in and he stepped right in and showed me that, Lord, I am with you always.

family, just say Paul. It gets so good to me, only thing I can say is say,

0: If you love Jesus, lift that hand. Thank you, Jesus.
1: Thank you, Jesus.
0: Oh, come on and praise him. Oh, glory. Come on, all over the building. We worship.
1: We worship your holy.
0: Hallelujah.
1: Name.
0: Say this with me. Say this with me. We adore you.
1: We adore you.
0: We kneel down.

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0: Give it up for the world's greatest lead singer, my our lead singer, Mr. Joe Legan. Give it up.
1: God bless you.
0: We love him. The legendary Richard Wallace. Give it up for Richard. Original Mighty Clouds of Joy. Ron Staples, one of the new breeds of the clouds. Beautiful lead singer. Johnny V. Yours truly, Mike Cook. Mr. Mike Cook.
1: Give it up, God bless you. We love you. Mike Cook.
0: Thank you. We love you.
1: We God bless you. God bless you.
2: Thank you. Thank you very much.
1: Thank you so much.
0: God bless you.

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Again, we will not charge you for the announcement. This is a community service for the churches.

shall continually be in my mouth. Oh, magnify the Lord with me, and let us exalt his name together. For our God, he's worthy of our praise. Hallelujah. Here we go.

Now, you know this mentality. You know this mentality. How many of you know anything about living in a small town? You know that in a small town, everybody knows everybody's. So you get it, right? You know that. Everybody knows everybody. You know who their mother is. You know who their father is. You know how many children they got, how many times they've been married, if they've been married, if they haven't been. You know that. That's just how it is. When you get up in the morning, you go to the grocery store, you kind of catch the news that went on over the weekend. Anything you didn't catch, you meet somebody else, and you know that mentality. So now you know Jesus was not in the big city. So when he was walking the dusty streets of these little towns, they didn't know who in the world he was. Now they know that he was doing all. Can't you just hear them in the little groups going, who is he? You know, Bartimaeus can see. You know, he was blind. Do you know who that is? Mm-mm, honey, I don't know him. Oh, you know, I went to a service last night. Everybody got hungry. The man fed 5,000 people and some more with 2 fishes and 5 loaves of bread. Who is he? Honey, I don't know him. Do you know him? No, babe, but you know, I saw him the other night. Him and his boys were on a boat, and there was a man out in the water, and the man was walking on the water. He said, come on, come to me. Well, who is it? You know who he is? I don't know him. He's a stranger to me. He's

0: problem with this whole breakup is that I feel so alone. And if the truth be told, I really do miss him. I miss him so much. I don't know what to do, but I don't want to stay here. The silence is so loud. It's screaming at me. I don't know what to do.
1: No, no, no, no. Well, since you don't know what to do, I know what to do. What we're about to do today is we're coming out this house right now. Let's get some clothes on, go put your fake

0: on and your good shoes, because we're going to the mall. And we're going to get something to eat. We're going to have a good time tonight. Okay, we're coming out this house today. Truth is, you are not alone. We are not alone. You do know.
1: We're going to go just a little farther back. This record that we're fixing to do now, it was number one for 3 months. And this was the first gold record that the Pilgrim Jubilees had. Would you give us another hand, please?

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0: will be Bishop Harold Branch with down-home gospel music. Don't touch that dial. Stay right there.
1: Good morning. You are about to listen to Bishop Harold Branch with down-home gospel. We pray that your day is going well. Have a blessed morning and day. And Bishop Branch will be with you shortly. God bless you.

0: They say, he that wait on the Lord shall renew your strength. Good morning, Sister Phyllis, Brother Leroy, amen, Pastor Dixon, Sister Bell, praise the Lord, amen. Brother Adam,
1: let me say this.
0: Moving right
1: I
0: along.
1: I want to thank
0: amen.
1: Augusta.
0: He that wait on the Lord
1: out and
0: shall renew
1: your
0: strength. Your blessing
1: is
0: going to be right there.
1: We also want to thank all our friends and all our family. Oh, that made the long trip for coming down. And I know there's a lot of stuff going on in the world. Y'all know what happened Tuesday. But I want you to know that it's going to be all right anyhow. What I want y'all to do is look at the person next to you and tell them, be encouraged. Tell them again, be encouraged. And just hold on to God. Can I sing a song for you?

Is there anybody here tonight that know that God's gonna make a way? Have you ever been through something

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I said, Lord, all I want to do is be a servant for you. All I want to do is just sing for you. But it seemed like it just wasn't going to come. And I got discouraged along the way. And I felt like giving up. But I thank God right now. Look at me.

0: place, though. You just got to be encouraged and hold on.
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0: Sister Mabel Hall, Sister Alice, praise the Lord. To the brother family, just be encouraged. God is able. And to the Sylvester family, just be encouraged. God is able. I know. I'm not going to tell you to be encouraged, and I'm not. Whatever you're going through with, God is able. 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

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But when you get in glory, you will understand. 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Moving right along. Good morning, Bishop Bush. 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

the Lord. There will be peace in the valley. No more sickness, no more trouble, no more sadness. 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Amen. Praise the Lord. Moving right along. Amen. Thank you, Jesus.

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Some of you have 10 and 12 children.

0: Praise the Lord. 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
1: 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I am Denise DePina-Reed, co-host of At the Roundtable with Mamlil, a Massachusetts Association Minority Law Enforcement Officers Incorporated broadcast. 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
0: What you say to America is be true to what you said on paper.
2: Welcome back to At the Roundtable with Mamlil. I'm your host, Larry Elson, in studio with my brothers and my sisters to my right there. Helen Ritchie is in the studio with us this morning. Good morning, Helen.
3: Good morning.
2: And Dr. Bradley is here. He just had a short break, yeah, but he'll be right back. The doctor is in the house here this morning as well. It's Pastor Hobbs is with us as well this morning. I want to say hearty good morning. I want to thank our sponsor, The Money Store, for all your mortgage needs. 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Also want to thank the Cruz Construction for their continued support of this broadcast. And if you want to support this radio station, Mamlil, we're okay. But we also like to extend that, the Boston Praise Radio. In these times, this is where, we really need to build up so we have a platform to discuss it, whether we agree on all the issues or we don't have to agree on any of them, but at least we can have a discussion. You can hear from brothers like Jamal and others who call into the broadcast because they have a message, whether you consent to it, whether you believe in it, right? But at least it gives, I always tell people, you're never too old to learn. I tell my children that, I was telling Dr. Bradley off the air, my daughter and I went to her first Celtics game the other night, and what a moment it was. I mean, she enjoyed it, but I enjoyed it even more because I thought about, I never had those things when my daddy wasn't around, so you want to make it better for them. What I'm fighting for now, folks, is not for me. I'm on the, use the golf analogy for folks who understand golf. I'm on the back nine, probably on the 15th hole. But my kids are on the putting green, and so we have an obligation because folks did it for us. If we understand history, folks did it for us to make sure that we had the rights that we are sitting back and allowing to be taken from us without even putting up any resistance. It's just wrong and it's disrespectful for folks who gave their lives. For us to have the opportunity that we take for granted that somehow it's no big thing. It is. Every time, I take my children with me to vote and explain to them why it's important that they do so.
3: Yeah.
2: So we got to do better, in
4: well,
2: that.
4: I have five children, and one of them asked me the other day, he's like, when I'm older, I would like to do things to honor you. Mm-hmm. I said, you ever want to honor me? Vote.
2: Right.
4: I mean, I don't need anything special.
2: Right.
4: Just do the things that I did to make sure that people that look like us and people who do not look like us, who are not necessarily represented, mm-hmm. are treated fairly.
3: Yeah. Right.
4: That's all.
3: Yeah.
4: And I'm good.
3: And you talk about history. I mean, I look back in times where, when it came to, being excluded by ethnicity, Chinese were the only ones, the Chinese Exclusion Act of 1882, the only people that are actually physically excluded from
2: the Dred Scott decision.
3: Country.
2: But
3: you have certain populations.
2: You raise a very good point. And I think in some ways, right, what they're doing is backfiring, right? Because I'm finding that folks who were fragmented because of cultural divides, because it wasn't difference because people don't understand, that they're starting to come together, right? Mm-hmm. Because they realize that they used to tell them, if you're Asian, if you're African American, if you're Haitian, stay away from the black people, And people are realizing now, wait a minute. Who's the real enemy here? You look at, Trump had a cabinet and I was looking at that because it's hard. Not one person in there that looked like any of us at this table. Not one.
4: Yeah,
2: and it's normally 99% white males.
4: Mm-hmm.
2: You think they're discussing issues to deal with anyone that's not a white male?
3: Though I do have to give credit to the fact that it was under Trump that they did appoint the first Asian federal marshal. U.S. Marshal in Rhode Island. Mm-hmm. And then also there were a few actually first female appointments that did come in.
2: Yeah, but look how he disparaged the Secretary of Transportation there, Chow. Right? Mm-hmm. I mean, you know what? And this is what I'm saying. People only, like, even it's Trump has been on a grift thing. He just got Amazon to pay his wife $40 million for a movie that no one will ever watch except for the people that were forced to come and watch it at the Kennedy Center that renamed. He thinks this is the Trump Industries where he's used to putting his name on buildings, right? These are not his buildings. These are public taxpayer-funded buildings. They don't belong to him.
3: Speaking of that, there's some articles out actually as of late. The amount of money, whether it be Trump or Biden before him or even Obama before them, and then the amount of money that the presidents make coming out of office, right?
2: Not in office.
3: No. While they're in office, the money that they basically, my bad in the wording, mm-hmm. the amount of money that they end up accumulating while in office and end up leaving with is just mind-boggling.
2: That people are paid, but this is blatant. What he and his family are grifting from taxpayers is in, you know, with these bitcoins and still selling watches and Bibles and all that. This is crazy. I mean, no other president I'm aware of was this open with it. I mean, there were things might happen behind.
4: Well, which concerns me, Larry, mm-hmm. because the Republicans has the government.
2: Mm-hmm.
4: Okay, let's just be honest. Yeah. They had all. I would say that they even have the Supreme Court.
2: They do. Yeah, I do.
4: And they're sitting back silently and watch this guy grift and make all this money mm-hmm. in violation of the Constitution. Emolument clause. Thank you. Mm-hmm. And they're not saying anything. So what do they know that we don't know? What do they know in terms of what's going to happen in the future mm-hmm. that we don't know?
2: Yeah.
4: Because if
5: 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Again, we will not charge you for the announcement. This is a community service for the churches.
4: If you think about it, you know what I mean? Because if a president from another party does the same thing, they'll be up in arms. But if they're saying, well, we don't have to worry about the other party anymore,
2: right?
4: Because the other party is not going to be in existence, so we can do whatever we want to do, because we're going to move into this fashion, this authoritarian approach, and we're always going to be in power. We're going to be a one-party government throughout. Or, from here on.
3: Or could it be that they're making money themselves? I mean, wasn't there that news back a few years ago? Was it Justice Thomas, right?
4: Yeah, both sides are making money.
3: The vacations he was getting, the amount of money and whatever else, and gifts. And then there was a whole, you know, issue of the conflict of interest, but mm-hmm. he's still sitting there.
2: Yeah. But here's the thing, and Jamal, I want to get you to, what people don't understand, the one bedrock of this country, regardless of party, was the independence of our Federal Reserve, right? Mm-hmm. And now Trump is trying to install someone. He just nominated someone to be the chair of the Federal Reserve.
4: Yeah.
2: Every country that has not had an independent Federal Reserve in their country.
4: Going out.
2: Absolutely.
4: Yeah.
2: It's based on politics and not on reality, right? And that's where this country is. So those dollars, even those crypto coins that we have, they're not going to be worth anything, folks. If people, we're going to have to spend more money to borrow money, because we borrow more money than anyone. Mm-hmm. And who we borrow from? Who is going to give us a loan knowing that if someone's saying, oh, interest rates are down to 2% because the president is running for re-election or the politics won't look like, and is flooding the market with money that we can't pay back. Mm-hmm. This country, like I said, I told people Trump is going to bankrupt this country like he's done all of his businesses. Mm-hmm. Mm-hmm. Jamal, again, are you seeing any sense in the tone and the change in people wanting to do better or better themselves? Because if they're waiting for this government to save them, it's not coming.
6: So, like, I see a whole bunch of, like, you know, I'm going to use this analogy. I see a whole bunch of fat people on the couch yelling at the TV who secretly, you know, they want to get healthy and be young and cute. Like
2: the New Year's resolution, right?
6: People on Baywatch, right. But the fact of the matter is they ain't never going to move off that couch.
2: Mm.
6: And they never going to put them TV dinners down.
2: Mm.
6: You know? So I think that we're at rhetoric and disgruntlement is at an all-time high.
2: Yeah.
6: And action is at an all-time low.
2: Okay.
6: And then even when you see action, like my phone has been ringing off the hook for the past 2 weeks. Did y'all see the guy who popped up out of nowhere and claimed himself as, you know, the new Black Panther?
2: No.
6: Mm. Okay, well, God bless you. So there was a guy who, you know, who popped up on the scene, proclaimed Black Panther legacy. That lasted about 2 weeks before the... you know, original and still living members of the Black Panther Party condemned him because nobody knew him. He popped up out of nowhere, much like the Black Lives Matters or the this one or the that one. So these people pop up out of anywhere. They can capture the frustrations of people in a moment
2: and enrich themselves,
6: but not move them nowhere except, you know, to GoFundMe or something like that.
3: And that does make you, that makes you wonder, right? Because think of one Menino, right? All the businesses and like the Fioses and the Walmarts and the businesses that he, you know, did refuse to let into the city unless basically they greased his palm.
2: Right.
3: Kind of makes you wonder, like, with as much Chick-fil-A, exactly, that was a big one, as much as that Menino did that in the decades that he was mayor and how much Michelle Wu learned under him, you got to wonder, you know, with the White Stadium, right? With the hundreds of millions of dollars, like, that are supposedly going to, you know, renovating our public schools, but yet somehow how are our public schools still ranked as low as they are in the country, right?
2: Mm-hmm.
3: And then you got to wonder, where is that money going? Yet we have, what was it, Senator Collins mentioned, was it about half a billion, right?
2: 500 million dollars
3: in reserves, but yet you're maxing out your increase in real estate taxes for the entire, you know, for all your residents, 13%, 26%.
2: Right.
3: Where's that money going, and what's going on with that? Right.
2: To that point, Jamal, I think it may have been you that was telling me about that, because I haven't been paying the dysfunction and the back and forth that's been going on at City Hall with the city councils down. There's been a big rift with folks.
3: With the election?
2: The elections and just trying to get anything done. Because they're all at odds, and you know, you have the loyalists for to Mayor Wu,
3: just give themselves pay
2: raises, and then you
3: have
2: the folks who just, you know, feel like there's nothing that they can do to stop it, and you know, there seems to be all this conflict. Have you been paying any attention to that?
6: I mean, other than what's been, you know, publicized, you know, one of your frequent guests, City Councilor Ed Flynn, you know, has spoken about it on your show.
2: Mm-hmm.
6: And then I also heard him on the radio yesterday on a show that I was on from the Boston Herald Network, Howie Carr, of all people.
2: Uh-huh. That must have been interesting.
6: Yeah, it was quite.
2: Uh-huh.
6: But yeah, there is definitely a rift, as has been publicized. And, you know, I think that there has always been two positions on the council, or anybody really, liberal and conservative, to make it, you know, simple, and folks push back. I think right now, though, there is a level of discord that I really haven't seen since back in the days when, you know, Jim Kelly and Dapper O'Neill and all that was still around. But you know, look, it's still more civil than that time, because no fist fights have broken out.
2: Yeah.
6: Ain't nobody called nobody's mama a dirty word or anything like that. So,
2: Dr. Bradley, I want to get, because you and Helen, you know, you guys are in academia. You're a student. What are your students? I want to start. What are your students? What's the conversation in the classroom? Because I know it must be can people come to fall on different sides of the aisle? What is taking place in your classroom when you're trying to have these type of conversations?
4: So, well, the conversation I'm having in my classroom is the inconsistency of what happening, what the Constitution guarantees versus what the government is doing.
2: Hmm.
4: You know, so, a lot of my students are confused on how are they allowed to get away with this when the Constitution, for instance, the Constitution says that the states shall control the election. Well, how is this guy getting into going to Georgia and getting ballots? Mm. And what is he doing with the ballots?
2: Mm.
4: You know what I mean? And how can this, how can we keep the terms of the Constitution intact?
2: Mm. Helen?
3: Well, conversations have turned to, instead of me teaching, it's been now more so me as the student, right, since being in school. But in terms of constitutionality, it comes down to actually a big part of it is that understanding what it was, what was written down, why it was written the way it was, right? And really getting back to what does it actually mean, right? Kind of like the, not as much as the letter of the law per se, but part of it also is like the concept behind it. And then actually really understanding the fact that we do have laws and rules and regulations for a reason, right? Mm-hmm. And I think back to when we talk about immigration, I mean, I had an aunt and a cousin, an uncle, that waited 20-something years to immigrate here. Mm. I mean, I, as a child, I still recall at 6, 7, 8 years old, helping my mother fill out these, like, practically, to me, it was like mile-long forms. Mm. And if we got one little thing wrong, it sent it right back, yeah. And he had a, you know, it took forever, and hundreds and thousands of dollars of, you know, fees that we had to pay, my mom had to, you know, commit, and people that went through that journey and that difficult, you know, finally, people that had, would have to go through that. I mean, I can only imagine, like, there's definitely, even within the immigrant population, right, you have people that will be on different sides of the conversation because you have those that go through this whole process legally and run through, you know, follow the rules and so forth. Right? You can apply this in so many situations. Mm-hmm. You follow the rules and then you see other people cutting the line.
2: Well, it's right? Like you're being in the 12 items or less and somebody's got a shopping cart in front of you.
3: Yeah.
2: Right? And like, wait a minute, the sign right there.
4: As she was talking, I'm thinking to myself, here we have in this country now a 34-count felon who's married to an immigrant,
2: yeah, right,
4: who has an Inca baby telling us that criminality and immigration is bad.
3: Yeah.
4: Think about that.
3: Yeah,
4: you can't make this up, man. I'm telling you.
3: Even the fact that we had a city councilor,
4: yeah,
3: that didn't, wasn't even eligible to vote, but yet was somehow voted into,
4: yeah,
3: a city council to make rules and regulations for the rest of the population.
4: I don't know where we're going, man, yeah, but I can tell you right now.
3: It's like,
4: you know,
3: we're living in...
4: Every once in a while, America goes through this hiccup.
2: Yeah.
4: You know, and...
6: Hold on. Were you referring to Henry Santana right there?
3: We had Henry Santana. He actually talked about how his voting eligibility, that there was an issue there. And then you
6: right,
3: also had...
6: He was not eligible to vote. And then when he became 18, he went through the process. Same thing like Tanya Fernandez Anderson, like, you know, whatever their status was or what have you, but when the time came for them to be eligible, they went and applied and then became eligible to vote and then, you know, went on from there.
3: And it wasn't even just the eligibility to vote. There was also even, there was even coverage with the guards reports with not even just eligibility vote, but not actually even voting, the voting history in and of itself.
2: So, Jamal, let me ask you a question. Do you think there's a nexus between civics being taken out of the school? Because that's why I wanted to start this with asking Helen and Dr. Bradley about their classrooms, because, you know, people pay to attend there. But, you know, we remove civics from the classrooms, I know here in Massachusetts, but around the country. And that's a very important part of your development and understanding that voting isn't just a spectator sport, and the reason for it is not being taught, right? It's like, oh, what's the difference? You know, whoever gets their people out, that's who wins. Not understanding that sitting on the sideline is really the real reason why they win. Do you see any connection?
6: This is why, you know, in the Black Panther Party, you know, a lot of people obviously know the Black Panther Party for, you know, the food program and this and that. But one of the main components of the Black Panther Party in any, you know, current formation or iteration is engaging in, if they're real, is political education.
2: Yeah.
6: And first of all, when you say politics to most people, they think about just voting, just electoral politics, right? But politics goes beyond that. Politics, you know, is, you know, the air we breathe in terms of, you know, everything that surrounds us. It's the environment we live in and whatnot. So it's kind of like what I was saying before. You could say you're not involved in politics, but you certainly are.
7: Yeah,
6: you know,
7: they affect your life. But also,
6: exactly,
7: to that point, Jamal, though, like the organizations that historically we were tasked with, like the Urban League, NAACP, such as, they seem to be very dormant. Like they're, you know, they don't have that same ump that it used to, that same glimmer. And I think also people seem like we always want to wait until there's a crisis before we decide that we want to take to action. And like they were saying, instead of being proactive, it's like, you know, you go to the doctor every year to get a physical rather than waiting until, you know, you got these pains, and then you go to the emergency room and they tell you, well, we probably could have done a better job of, you know, helping you had you come in earlier. Now you're here and, you know, you're at stage four. I just feel like we're at that reflection point where we're just reacting rather than being proactive.
3: And a lot of it too, it seems like we're also being very distracted, right? Where we're looking at it as Democrat, Republican, or you versus me, or A versus B. When a lot of times when it comes to whether it be party ideals or whatever it may be, there are things that maybe you believe a little bit of this one, a little bit of that one, but you have to be, I think more importantly, being educated.
7: An
3: right?
7: Independent
3: we talked about
7: voter.
3: Exactly. Being educated in our history and what's happened in the past, in what it is that, where's the background of your elected officials. You're not just checking a name because you recognize it, right? Know what that person stands behind. Know what they're...
7: To that point,
3: you know?
7: I personally, this is just my opinion, I feel like we fared better when we've had Republican governors in this state because there was a balance because we had a Democratic representatives,
3: wasn't it?
7: Right? And so they had to be... you had to work together because one couldn't get it done without the other, where when one is in control of all of it, there's no need to negotiate.
4: I don't argue that, Larry, but I have a particular abhorrence for Republicans.
7: Oh, no, absolutely.
4: I'm going to be very honest with
7: Massachusetts
4: you. Massachusetts
7: is different than
4: Republicans. It's because they just capitulated to this orange guy. Mm-hmm. You know, and then everything.
7: Absolutely.
4: I can't see myself voting for anything with an orange.
7: I totally agree.
4: Because I feel like they
7: totally
4: dropped the ball on
7: I
4: the
7: totally
4: people
7: agree
4: that
7: on that one. Right.
4: You know, but a good idea is a good idea.
7: Right. No, but I think to your point, right, I think that it is taking independent voters like us from saying that we can't even affiliate with that party any longer because the Bakers, you know, Governor Baker, who I had a very good relationship with as the governor, regardless of the party, is that someone who I could work and got things done.
4: Yeah.
6: But let's also to assert that Charlie Baker was not your everyday runner.
7: That's what I'm talking about. Right.
6: Charlie Baker was a definite moderate.
7: Right.
6: A more thinking man and all that. So here in Massachusetts, we have the benefit of saying, hey, our Republican governor worked out.
7: Right.
6: You know what I mean?
7: Right.
6: But it's very different elsewhere.
7: Correct.
6: And then also, too, the governors that I really remember, you know, of course, Dukakis and Duvall, and I could say I had disagreements with both. But I think that the state, you know, ran fine.
7: Mm-hmm.
6: I forget the name of the what was the woman they ran her out of here. I feel bad for her. Swift,
7: yes,
3: well,
7: Jane Swift. She was the acting governor.
3: Yeah,
7: she was the acting governor.
3: Yeah, lieutenant governor, then acting governor.
7: And she was never elected.
3: But then even if we look back at our elected local officials, right? Because even back to the conversation there, Jamal. Right? Didn't we have? I believe when you talked about when you mentioned asked me about if it was Santana or was it Tanya Fernandez Anderson? I mean, part of the reason why there was an ineligibility to vote for a degree was because of the fact that they had entered the country illegally, right? So then you have that bias there, right?
6: Well, once
3: of
6: again,
3: them
6: Henry
3: coming
6: was
3: in
6: a
3: from
6: child.
3: When them coming in from the background, right? And then coming
6: Henry
3: into
6: was a child, so
3: but let me finish. But coming in with a certain background, right? And you know that there's going to be a degree of bias there with regards to kind of your perspective and lens on how you deal with situations, right? We talked about a situation where you have individuals that have different perspective when they had to go through the process legally and had to fill out all the paperwork and had to wait for the decades to get in versus having entered. You know, basically bypassing everyone else, right? You're going to have a different perspective on what you think is quote unquote fair or what should be happening or shouldn't be happening when it comes to, say, city politics or rules or regulations. Like, for example, wasn't a few years back, wasn't there a push where they were trying to get people that weren't citizens to be able to have, be able to vote in local elections?
7: No, I think there was a push for them to be, it was the whole thing with the driver's license and being able to have a driver's license so that they could drive legally and people could know who's driving the car. Get your response, Jamal, then I want to grab this other call.
6: Well, I just want to say, you know, once again, in the case of Henry Santana or Tanya, you know, I can't speak to it. Both of them should be able to speak for themselves at some point. But to my knowledge, which could be flawed, I believe that those people came here as children, right? Brought by so you know, I'm pretty sure that Henry Santana didn't, you know, come here, you know, illegally in that sense, and that. From what I understand and what's been publicized is that at the first opportunity to obtain citizenship, that he went through that process. And that's why he didn't vote prior to that, because that would have been illegal. But as soon as he became of age and, you know, received his citizenship, that's when he began, you know, his voting history or lack thereof. But, you know, I think that he at least tried to do the right thing. But once again, I've encouraged him to be on this show before. I know that hasn't worked out because, you know, what am I? I'm not their lawyer, Morty.
7: Right.
6: You know what I mean? So,
7: well, I think there's no incentive for folks now. They feel like, you know what, as long as they're loyal to the mayor, they don't have to be accountable. But I think there is going to be a reckoning. I think there's, hopefully people are seeing that, you know, look, there are more voters that don't vote and then there are elected officials. And if people just woke up and realized the power really is in their hands, you know, but we're willing and waiting for someone else to do it for us. Zimbai Jamal, I want to grab this other call. Good morning, caller. Welcome to the roundtable.
8: Yes, good morning. This is T. Michael Thomas from the People's Academy.
3: Oh. Hey.
7: Good morning, T.
8: Well, I'm about to push back on some things.
7: Okay. This is a talk show, not a love fest.
8: The Charles Baker.
7: Yeah.
8: For me personally, from my experience with the People's Academy and that administration, he's a racist. He's a liar.
3: What? Don't hold back.
8: And I'm being honest with you, to his face. I called him out.
7: Tell us how you really feel about him.
8: And he lied in my face and telling me that I was delusional. Months later, I was right. Because when it came to money, the $50 million for vocational program,
7: right,
8: he lied right to my face.
7: Yeah.
8: In front of a group of folks, he sent some of his staff to the People's Academy. I showed them. I proved it. He's a liar, and I could call him out.
7: I'm not going to dispute anything you're saying, because I think we all have different experiences with people. This is what I say, right? It doesn't, like, you know, your experience unfortunately was not a positive one. My experience with Governor Baker was very positive, worked on issues. He was very supportive of, matter of fact, even the legislation with the Pulse, right? And working to make sure that Mamlio had a permanent spot, has a permanent spot in that, a voice we have had, and has visited our organization numerous times, and not just after he got elected. So I understand what you're saying, and like I said, I don't dispute anything you're saying. It's just that.
8: And then there was another incident, yeah, whereas he vetoed a bill where we were supposed to get funding
7: yeah
8: for training for the summer.
7: Okay.
8: Get

0: conservative Republican. That's why I told folks is that how much better are we doing? Because again, when I got my tax bill beginning of the month, it wasn't from any Republicans. It was from the Democratic mayor of the city of Boston, the Democratic governor, and the folks who are being more Democrats here who allow this to take place without any check and balance on the system. So this is why I tell people you have to really be independent thinking and hold them all accountable equally, not just what letter is beside them.
1: Yeah, and we know even those that are in favor with Wu can end up getting stabbed in the back. Like, look at her recent, economic chief there. I do. Yeah. Sugun. Right? He was supposed to seem like he was in favor, and then now all of a sudden it's like, nope, no one's safe, right? Mm-hmm. And all
2: can
1: suddenly
2: I touch on Sugun for a second,
0: sure.
2: please?
0: Yeah, go ahead.
2: Mm-hmm. Remember when he came out of Beckman, he discovered with the Walsh administration about the city contract, $664 million, less than 1% went to, minorities, whatever. He got a job at City Hall. That whole thing went out the window.
0: Saying the politics changed, brother?
1: Right when they got there.
2: The politics.
1: He got his piece.
2: I'd like to touch on Mr. Santana. He's another one. I'm sorry.
0: No, you won't get any argument from me with that guy. He still has yet to call and apologize for not even showing up, but just saying, I can't make it. So, well, go ahead.
2: Well, I don't want to stay on the line because I enjoy listening, but just two last things.
0: Yeah.
2: Larry, check your email update.
0: Okay.
2: Rachel, and I will be listening.
0: All right. Thank you, T. Appreciate it.
1: You stay warm out there, yeah. Okay? Stay safe.
0: So, Jamal, again, I know I always ask you this question. I'm asking my cohorts here. How do we get folks... Dr. Brady, though, he gives me that smirk. What can we do, Dr. Brady? I'm throwing this at you now, so you want this, that smirk. What do we do? How do we move this in the other direction? I mean, you and I have been on this journey from day one,
3: yeah.
0: Right? We've been beating this drum forever, right? And it's really not a difficult fix, right?
3: Mm-hmm.
0: There were more of us than there are of them. There were 13 members of the city council. At the state house, there are more people in this country than elected officials, but they have gotten us in the mindset. So I remember when someone said to me, with your paycheck, they said, if they didn't get their money before it was on a voluntary basis where you had to send the money in every month, mm-hmm. every week, or wherever you got paid, they wouldn't get it. That's why they take it from you ahead of time. Mm-hmm. It's the same thing here. The same analysis is that we concede to them that somehow they have all the power over us, rather than explaining to them they work for us.
4: Yeah, but Larry, when it comes down to voting, how many people actually vote? See, the thing is that we're going to have the huge population, but when you only have a subset of that population voting, you know what I mean? Then the population really doesn't matter.
0: Mm.
4: You know, the same people. Mm-hmm. Think about this. Yeah. The same people who were actually doing this nonsense before the voting period are reelected in the office.
0: Yeah.
4: So if you really think about it, we're creating this monster ourselves.
0: And we're feeding it.
4: Without, why? How are we feeding it? We're feeding it because we're not voting.
0: Right.
4: And that's the issue.
0: I want to ask you, Helen, is it the same down you're on Rhode Island? Is it as complacent there as it is here?
1: Well, you know what's funny? I've seen that people are actually pretty active when it comes to local politics.
0: Better than this?
1: And I actually helped out with some of it, too. And people can get very excited. And a lot of it has to do with the fact that the communities stay very connected down mm-hmm. there, right? And maybe that's part of it, right? Is that we get so distracted by what's going on elsewhere or
0: life.
1: They keep telling us to look at the federal side, look at Trump and whatever else. They're right now, if you look at the most recent numbers, right, for 2025 population numbers compared to registered voter numbers, you still have almost 300,000 people just about that are not registered to vote
0: in Boston,
1: in the city of Boston alone.
0: See?
1: Not even counting the 350 odd other cities and towns in the state, in the Commonwealth of Massachusetts, right? You got about almost a little bit under just about half of the population.
0: But I think as you start to move, and I think it really comes down to education and economics, right? Because if you move into more of the affluent neighborhoods in the state, you see the voting increasing.
4: But that's the reason why they removed civics from the school.
0: Mm-hmm.
4: Because if you have an educated body of voters,

0: taxes. They're going to ask the question, why? You know, what?
1: Right. What are you doing with my tax dollars?
0: What are you doing with my tax? So, but if I have an ignorant body of voters, then they were like, well, I don't know this guy. But the also, name sounds right, well, so well, I'm going
2: to
0: do this.
2: The last thing, too, the last election that I participated in was local. What they did on the ballot was every measure that if you had to vote for like something that would result in a tax increase, they had a separate pamphlet that actually explained exactly what that was for, what it would impact, and there was a whole description, and it kept everyone informed. So even if you didn't have knowledge of it beforehand, mm-hmm. when you were waiting in line, which was a very long line from my recollection, a very long line to vote, but you were able to read through and at least get little snippets of everything that you were voting for.
0: That depends on if the person can read.
2: it did come in different languages.
0: That depends on if the person has the patience to do it. Mm-hmm. That depends on a whole lot of variables. Mm-hmm. What they can say, well, we put it there, you didn't do it. So, you know, what I tend to do before I get to the poll is I'm already educated on what I'm going to vote on and why I'm going to vote. So I have already researched the question. I have already researched exactly who's the author of the question and what is that person's political motivation, mm-hmm. because that can also drive the question.
2: So, smartphones.
0: Exactly.
1: Pastor Hobbs, you want to say something?
3: No, and I always want to lift those who are incarcerated, because that's a whole nother population that nobody even thinks about, mm-hmm. that actually is a voting block. Right, yeah. That could really make a difference. Yeah. 7,000 people across the state of Massachusetts who are disenfranchised because Governor Salucci took the right for people who were serving felony convictions to vote. Mm-hmm. Though you can serve the highest office in the land with, 34 felony convictions?
1: Right.
3: You can't vote or participate, right, because you're serving a felony conviction?
0: That needs to change.
3: So that has to change, mm-hmm. right? Well, but in addition, those who can vote who are waiting pre-trial, right? Those who haven't even been convicted, right? Those who are serving misdemeanors. Yeah. Mm-hmm. No infrastructure's in place, right, to engage this particular population.
1: Yeah. Well, so, folks, I want to put this out there, and Jamal, I want to get your take on it first, because see, I've engaged people about voting, and they're like, it doesn't matter, like, particularly, I'll be really honest, people who are depending on some type of government assistance, sure. right, yeah. Section 8, yeah. welfare, right, you can change the name, but the behavior doesn't change, you can call it SNAP, whatever, right, because when I was growing up, there was a level of shame, in a sense, right, if you were on public assistance. It was something that you wanted to get off of. Yeah, you didn't want to aspire to. Yeah. You know, I remember my mom lost her job. She was on food stamps. I would wait outside the store if I had to go in there with that book, because I didn't want anybody to see me with it. I didn't want anybody to know. That's not there. There's not that. I'm not calling it a stigma, but there's a lot of times people go from cradle to grave, and it's almost
4: Dear
1: like...
4: Dear friends, this is Pastor Bruce Wall. 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
1: Inheritance of that bad behavior. I remember quickly, you know, I was working in West Roxbury as a detective, and I've told this story before, but there were a couple of people that were shot in the housing before they did it over there on Archdale. And we arrive, and, you know, we're taking care of things, and this woman comes over to me, and she's yelling at me and my partner about the violence in the development there, and how she's been living there for over 30 years, and her daughter and her grandchild just got an apartment in there. And I'm saying to myself, and I looked at it, and I just couldn't. I said, "And ma'am, are you proud of that? So you're blaming me. Now your daughter is probably going to do the same thing. You've been here for over 30 years. She had a child. Now she's eligible to be in this situation. And that's my fault. That's my fault. You're blaming me for your situation. That I, granted, yes, we're trying to provide a safe environment, but we know this is not the safest place to be. And what are you doing to get yourself out of it? But I think people got fooled. But no matter whether it was a Democrat or Republican, the funding cap. This is the first time that that has changed, where you see cut to funding for all of these programs under this administration, and people are like, wait a minute, no one has ever done this before. It's an awakening, but it's already done. Well, did you vote? No, I didn't vote. What did I need to vote for? To check, you know, and now you make it even easier. It just comes on your card. So, Jamal, do you think that there is a connection with people just taking it for granted that things are going to stay the same for them? Because to Dr. Bradley's point, you see, it's like they say, when you go out and you whip out your credit card to pay for something, it doesn't seem as painful. But if you have to pay cash for that same thing, you think that was like, you think more like, do I really need that? Or do I really want that? You know, like Oprah used to say, folks are still paying for something, the dinner they've had, you know, 6-7 months ago, because they, you know, the balance, you know, they get a little room on there and then they charge it up again. So, Jamal, I ask you, do you think people have just got complacent with, hey, the system is, they're getting over?
5: I think that kind of, once again, this world that we live in now with all this internet stuff and foolishness. I mean, look, 50, 60 years ago, people were engaged in foolishness too. But the amount of foolishness that you could engage in was limited because you didn't have 24/7 access to foolishness.
1: Right.
5: But now that it's everywhere, right, I think that, you know, competing with this YouTube stuff, and TikTok, and, you know, all the dances and the latest little joke or what have you, even if you look at some of these people who have now gone to superstardom, like the Drewskis and whatnot, they have millions of views. You know, they didn't come from a record label.
1: Even like Joe Rogan, I remember him from that TV show,
5: Fear Factor,
1: right? And now I didn't realize, you know, because he's as popular as he's one that helped Trump get elected.
2: Speaking of, actually, just so we can add to Pastor Hobbs' note too, just as a public service announcement with regards to the populations that can vote. So, in case anyone doesn't know, if you have a misdemeanor connection, you do not lose the right to vote if you're convicted of a misdemeanor in Massachusetts. And then also, so even you can vote while you're awaiting trial for any charge, even if you're incarcerated, as long as you have not lost your right to vote due to a prior conviction. You lose your right to vote while incarcerated if you are convicted of a felony. However, if you are on parole, probation, or have fully completed your sentence, you may register to vote and cast a ballot. So do know that you do have a right to vote at times, but it's just be known that just because you've been convicted of a felony, if you are on parole, probation, or have fully completed your sentence, you may register to vote and cast a ballot.
1: Yeah.
3: Thank you for that education, because many people believe, oh, I got to vote, I can't vote. No, that's not true. No, the only way that you are not vote in Massachusetts currently is if you are presently serving time for a felony conviction. And we're working to change. I'm working to change that, because I think everybody, we should be universal voting rights.
1: So Jamal, you want to finish your thoughts there?
5: Well, I mean, thank you. Just think that right now that we're dealing with, you know, so much distraction.
1: Yeah.
5: It's very difficult to get people on one accord towards a good issue. I'll give you a great example. There's somebody out there on the YouTube and the Facebook worlds or whatever, and they make videos, you know, critiquing and, you know, and messing with the police here in Boston.
2: So your First Amendment auditors, you're calling them, right?
5: Some of them take it more seriously. Some of it do it more as just a big F you, what have you. There's a bunch of them. My point is that they have, like, large followings of people who tune in to the tune of thousands of views and so on and so forth. But when there was a real effort to address police reform,
1: they don't
5: show. Like we just did at Manlio a couple weeks ago, not only do they not show, because we set it up so that you didn't have to show. You know, we live streamed it, all this other stuff. But it just is not the same level of interest as the foolishness.
1: Mm. Right, you know what I mean? Right. But I think that speaks to the civic engagement part, because they're like, well, what is the value in this, right? Because they don't understand. They don't understand, so they devalue.
5: I kind of think it's everything. I mean, like, look in our society. America sure knows how to eat, right? Where are the most popular places to eat? The garbage ones.
1: Mm-hmm.
5: You know what I mean?
1: Yeah.
5: You know, you can get a great burger anywhere around you.
1: Yeah.
5: Okay? But most people are just going to go to McDonald's or Burger King or Wendy's or what have you and get that. And they do so with the knowledge that this might not be the best thing for me, but...
1: It's cheaper.
5: Doggone it.
0: not anymore.
1: No, that's true.
5: And not for nothing, too. Look, the city runs on what? Dunkin'.
1: Right.
5: You know what I mean?
1: Right.
5: So how many people are getting jacked up on the caffeine, a couple of donuts?
1: You're right, whatever. Jamal. But see, when we grew up, the closest McDonald's for us was on American Legion Highway.
0: Right.
1: So you know, and there wasn't a Dunkin' Donuts on every corner. So
5: I used to like the Church and Chicken on Blue Hill and Morton.
1: Yeah, and then
5: they turned it into a real church.
1: There was one in Nubian Square. Now it's a Chinese restaurant. That was one of the first Church's Chicken down there. Pastor Hobbs had something, and we're going to grab this other call. I thought you were saying, okay, let's grab this other call, Jamal. Let's see what the other call. Good morning, caller. Welcome to the round table.
6: Good morning, gentlemen. This is Eric Kennedy calling.
1: And ladies.
0: Hey,
6: I'm sorry, and ladies. I'm not watching. I'm just listening.
1: She's the only one with hair. I don't know how you missed it.
6: I wanted to comment on your comment about how we perceive, how our generations today perceive welfare. And like you said, back in the day, we were ashamed of that monopoly money.
1: Standing in that cheese line, you know the cheese was good, but I didn't want to stand in that line.
0: Come on, now, that cheese was good.
1: It was good.
0: Come
6: on. Pull out those blue $10 bills. But today's mentality of today's youth, they don't realize it because that's been their life for generations.
1: That's
6: like, I'll give you an example. I was, you know how some sneaker stores, they come out with a brand new pair of sneakers and you have to wait in line overnight to make sure you get some? So I was with my nephew waiting in line, and there's another kid in front of me that lived in East Street Projects, right? And he had a friend with him, and his friend was like, this is stupid. I don't know why you guys waiting in line for some stupid sneakers and stuff like that. And he goes, you're just mad because you can't afford them.
1: Mm.
6: And I said, wait a minute, you can only afford them because of where you're living at.
1: Mm.
6: I said, you don't realize that your rent, you're paying pennies on the dollar for rent where he lives up the street and his mom's paying market money for rent.
1: Right, or a mortgage.
6: So you need to know what your
2: 26%
6: increase. Your situation is before you get on him about not being able to afford it, because technically you shouldn't be able to afford it.
1: Right.
5: I was going to say, and he's a kid. He ain't bringing no income in. He can't afford it.
6: Right.
1: But see, to you guys' point, that's what he's... So that's like a drug, right? He's getting used to that high, and that's what he's going to want, right? So that's in his life. That's a priority, is this appearance of wealth and that you're doing well. When, like you said, you know, you go through any housing development, and you see some of the finest cars and stuff. I remember, it was almost illegal to have a car if you were on any public assistance.
2: And I'd even ask too, Larry, I mean, and Eric as well, and Dr. Bradley and Franklin, is it even sometimes even a sense of entitlement, right? You talked about how you have generations and generations of people. You look at what's been happening lately, you know, across the country, and it's even, they actually recently, the federal government found a significant amount of SNAP fraud that's been going on in Massachusetts, right?
1: Yeah.
2: So how much of that is in part ingrained possibly, right, through the generations, but in part too, is there a degree of sense of entitlement as well, right? You look at the way some of our, if you look at our political city leaders, right, we have so many cases, unfortunately, more frequently than I can think of in recent history, of them taking bribes, right? Or all the different, you know, misconduct that's been going on.
1: Well, I think that's been going on for a while. We just now have more ways of documenting it. Because, but, you know, a lot of this stuff, it was a gentleman's agreement, because I was watching a documentary recently about Kennedy and all the women at the Secret Service. And then, you know, the press didn't report on those. Mm-hmm. Now the sensationalism of things is really what leads. There's not, there's very little news out there now. Like, you know, even like on, you know, Fox, they have, they're not reporters. These are people who are commentaries, you know, they're, you know, in the evening. So they don't have any journalism background, but that's what, you know, gets the ratings going, and people, you know, misrepresent that as news, and it's not news, but people are more concerned now with what's going on in people's personal lives and how it impacts their daily lives.
2: But I'd even say, like, you know, how does this SNAP fraud impact the people that actually do need it, right? And in terms of the people that do need the resources, and maybe it's just going through a bad spell.
1: Well, right? But that's what, see, this is what the, you hit the point growing up, is that when my mom lost her job, it was something to get you through. That's what it was.
0: Yeah, it was one of those temporary things that you would get you
1: with. I don't even know why they call it the Department of Transition, because no one transitions. Right. No one transitions. Very few people transition from it. You know, it's like now with, you know, like people, you know, who were getting Section 8, like, well, what's the incentive for you to go out and get a job when your rent is going to be increased? Well, that's reality.
0: I think the problem, though, we have as it relates to people receiving those benefits, that we think that those benefits are going to a certain segment of society. In actuality, that's not true.
1: No.
0: You know what I mean? Yes, all people get it, but if you start looking at breaking down the statistics, white folks get that more than segment of society.
1: Not just, to your point, I totally agree with you, but also in the forms of, we give bailouts to banks and corporations and stuff, so I'm not talking about not helping people who need it, but I think it's a trap at the level where, you know, if you do better for yourself, and there's a sense of pride and accomplishment, right? If I'm paying my own bills, like the other night when I was able to take my daughter to the Celtics game, right? And I'm looking around, there's very few people that look like me, because it's expensive. It's way more expensive than it should be. But I say that in the context of that, you know, you want better for your generation. Like, my mom said, this is not what you want to do, you know, because it doesn't help you, and people control your lives in a way where, you know, when you're working and you control your income and you do, there's a sense of, I don't have to listen to the, you know, someone coming in my house like before, when they used to come in to see if there was a man living in the house, or, you know, you had to get a permission for everything, or you had to account for every penny, because they were giving it to you, the taxpayer funded, where when you work for it, you go out and do overtime or detail, that's your money. No one tells you what to do with it. You know, you work, no one tells
2: you. And it makes you wonder, right? Like, this was coming from, I think there was a recent article in the Boston Herald, where it was the Massachusetts State Auditor's Office, their Bureau of Special Investigations, that ended up uncovering like almost like $12 million in public benefits fraud, right? And I think about $4 million or so of that was in SNAP fraud. $4 million in SNAP fraud, another $8 million other public benefits fraud. And that's just what they found.
1: Yeah.
2: So we have a state auditor who's been trying to do her job, right? But then you also have a situation too where, haven't we been hearing in the news and her trying to make it more public that she's been hitting walls, right, when trying to get information from
0: my
2: public officials.
0: But when you take that type of those statistics and you present that, the people will think that people who are committing their fraud look like us.
1: Well,
0: but that is not the case, Larry.
1: Right. No,
0: it's not the case. And so we start painting this image of criminality and what segment of society in participating in criminality, and that's how we're actually...
1: Well, to that point, right, and I'm going to get Jamal to finish this point, because we have a current situation that was just in BPD, right, with Deputy Superintendent Marcus Eddings, right, who filed a lawsuit against the police department because he alleged corruption, right?
0: That's where I'm going.
1: And instead of them dealing with the corruption, they dealt with him. Yeah, and they said, you know what, you need to leave because we don't want that
0: because
1: exposed.
0: Certain people was exposed.
1: That's right.
0: You see, and that's
1: and
0: where
1: made
0: we
1: them
0: going,
1: look bad.
0: Exactly. That's where we're going wrong.
1: Right.
0: Crime is crime regardless who's committing it.
1: Absolutely.
2: But we also know that the numbers that he was reporting with the 43 is definitely a lot less than it really should have been.
1: Yeah, that's what he caught. Jamal, you wanted to say something? And Eric, I'll let you, because we're running short on time.
5: So just in general, you know, with fraud all over the place, the human condition, you know, if given an opportunity, boy, won't they muck it up.
1: Yeah.
5: Okay.
1: COVID was a perfect example, right?
5: Well, I mean, even
1: all that money coming in.
5: when I was a young man exposed to, you know, the crack cocaine industry and all this type of thing like that, what was one of the things people was doing? They was trading food stamps for drugs.
1: Yeah, yeah.
5: And, you know, if you got $100 of food stamps, then, you know, we'll give you $50 of drugs.
1: Yeah.
2: So actually, I think that was the fraud that they found in Roxbury and Mattapan with the...

0: 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We are located at 670 Washington Street in Dorchester, Massachusetts. 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
1: The views and opinions expressed by the following paid program are those of the program producers, and they do not reflect the views and opinion of
0: Global Ministries Christian Church, its staff, or management.
2: This is the time when we open up the doors to you and we let him in.

0: America is be true to what you said on paper.
1: Well, good morning. Good morning. Welcome to the Round Table with Mamlio. I'm your host, Larry Ellison, in studio with my brothers from another. Yeah, we are brothers. We all got the same haircut.
2: Yeah.
1: My brother, the Rhodes Scholar, is in there. Good morning, Doc.
2: Good morning.
1: Good morning, bro.
2: How are you?
1: Well, it's to be determined.
2: Well, glad you're back.
1: You must not be watching the news.
2: I am.
1: Yeah, it's sinful how we have allowed things to regress in the way that we are. America's celebrating its 250th anniversary.
2: The revolution is now over. It's the American demise.
1: Shows you that there hasn't been much growth.
2: No,
1: but we're gonna get into that. And doing all right, Dave. The doctor is in the house today. Dr. Bradley, you guys are, don't take this the wrong way. You guys usually show up on time, but you were here early. Both of you were parked in the driver before I got here, so I know when that happens, there's something on your mind.
3: There's a lot.
1: So, folks, I'm just telling y'all to buckle up because the doctor is going to give us a checkup from the neck up.
3: And it's not very healthy.
2: No.
1: The diagnosis, I'm not looking good.
3: Not
1: looking good, you know. But this is where we are.
2: Well, as they say, history repeats itself. You know, people that don't study history are doomed to repeat it. And we have definitely not learned our lesson as a species.
1: I wouldn't even so much say it's a repeat as a continuing of it.
2: The same
1: thing. Disguising it. Yeah, because, I mean, nothing much has really changed. It's just, you know, they can't put the signs out that says colored
2: they
1: only.
2: They took off the chains, right? And they've shackled us with poverty.
1: There you go.
2: Okay.
1: And also saying, you know what? We can draw lines to exclude you from having a voice.
2: But we can't
1: put a sign up that says, as long as we don't tell you that we're doing it because of that, it's now legal to discriminate. Discrimination is legal once again. We just can't say what we're doing to put it in writing as long as we do that.
2: Well, thank you to the Supreme Court or the inferior court.
1: Thank you. There's nothing supreme about that. But this is the people can vote in because the good thing is that there is no set number of justices that can serve on the Supreme Court. So
2: amen on that one. So hopefully we can get the next president to appoint without Congress interfering, because again that was a problem with Obama. Obama tried to get a couple of people in, and Mitch McConnell pulled. Oh, it's your last year of the presidency. We won't allow it. But yet for Trump, he allowed four. On the last year of his presidency. So again, the hypocrisy is just blatant.
1: It's glaring.
2: So as long as it favors them, as long as it favors the people in power, the Republicans, I like to call them the Republicans and the Democrats.
1: I like that. I'll put that on a t-shirt.
2: You can't have health care, you can't have welfare, you can't have anything good, you know. But what you can't have are higher taxes and more prisons and more weapons
1: and $4 plus gas.
2: Yeah.
1: It's going to drop like a rock.
2: Mm-hmm.
1: Okay. We'll see. We'll see.
2: And he won that Nobel Peace Prize for how many wars he's gotten us into? And we're still counting?
1: He's counting. But that's going to drop like a rock as well.
2: Yeah. Well, so, you know, the cognitive dissonance, as they say, is strong in this one.
1: I think the
2: ignorance is strong with these people. So.
1: He's definitely out of his mind, you know. I mean, indicting Comey for taking a picture.
2: Put a picture of some seashells on
1: Bradley's face.
2: That's what that means. 86-47. Right. I'm like, wait a second. Like, to the point where it's like, 86 is like a term used by restaurants to say they're out of the product. It's done. Right. They didn't say kill it.
1: A mobster would think that, right? So, you know, being a mob,
2: what's that?
1: So
2: something
1: that came around, we seashells, seashores by the seashore. That's what makes me think, I'm like, this is really, it goes over. People say you can indict a ham sandwich, and you see they shopped around to find
2: to find the right person to indict. Yeah,
1: right, juror.
2: So you know, anyway, I
1: love
2: what Comey said. He said, you know, I trust the American justice system over this guy.
1: Cruelty is the punishment.
3: But before we move on,
2: I was going to go to Pastor Hobbs to do that, and
1: say good morning to him as well.
2: Good morning, brother.
4: Good morning, Father God, we thank you for your grace, for your mercy, for being again all powerful, all knowing, and
5: 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Amen.
1: Amen. Amen. Amen. Again, you're listening to At the Round Table with Manuel. 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
1: All right. So, like I said, we're all morning long. We want to, folks, put your money where your mouth is this morning. You know, we need it. I know gas prices are high, but what any contribution to the station will be appreciated, and we'll be very grateful for you for doing so. I want to say hearty good morning to Brother T. Michael Thomas. Good morning to Mr. and Mrs. Harry Scales. Harry, good morning, brother. Hope you are well. Love that, brother. Appreciate you as well. Good morning, Brother Jamal, Brother Dicker. Good morning, Brother Cliff. Good morning, Michelle. And we're going to say good morning to Helen as well, because she's not in studio this morning. I know she is traveling. I hope she's not traveling on Spirit Airlines.
3: She won't be, because it's closed.
1: They were showing the last flight out of Dallas there, man. Like, imagine waking up this morning and you got a ticket to Spirit, and you go there and they're saying, doing it, the customer service, they have gone dark, you know. But again, Trump said he was going to help him. He helped him, you know. Anything he touches goes bankrupt, and this country is heading in that direction as well. So, also, before we go any further,

0: Well, there we go. We're a little technical, but yeah, we keep going back to Indiana. We're back to Indiana. Good morning, Brother Bridgeforth. I know he was looking for us last week. You know, took a little hiatus, you know, school vacation and soaking up some sun. It was a little cold back here where you guys were last week. I was feeling bad for you as I was sitting out there soaking up that sun down there in the sunny state of Florida.
1: It must be nice, man.
0: Well, Dr. Brody, you would know.
1: I'm blessed.
0: And highly favored. you would know. Not easy. But, so good. If you want to join us here this morning, the call-in number is 617-282-0685. 617-282-0685 is the call-in number. You know, folks, a lot going on in the country, in the world. I don't know where to begin to unpack this. You know, I'm going to lean on you two brothers this morning because, one, Dr. Bradley, your historical perspective is always spot on. I get so many text messages and calls from people, you know, just admiring, you know, your intelligence and your intellect on these matters after the broadcast, and also Brother Rhodes on your financial, because I know people sometimes don't connect the financial costs to these decisions, right? We go and we just pay. Yeah. We pay at the pump. We pay all of this. But, Dr. Brad, I want to start off with you, Brother. Help us out here explain how we got here and why a lot of the things that were put in place are now have been pretty much, this was the last one for the Supreme Court, you know, to...
1: Well, I want to go back to the beginning of this nation.
0: Okay.
1: We know in 1612 we had the first blacks arrived on the shores in Virginia. But also what happened in 1638 was in the state of Maryland, the General Assembly came together and they did what they call a Maryland Exclusion Pact. And what that exclusion pact basically said in 1638 was that no black person, including the ones who just arrived on these shores, would benefit from the fruits of America, would benefit from white society. So what that pact did was created a foundation for on which we had slavery. And now let's fast forward to excuse me, to 1865. A lot of people listening probably would not know this. You're from Mississippi, right?
0: My family is. Okay. Yes, and my mom was born there.
1: Mississippi did not ratify. Watch this now. They did not ratify the 13th Amendment until 2013. Think about that.
0: Wow.
1: Mississippi did not ratify the 13th Amendment, which is the amendment that says that no person shall be enslaved unless so on and so forth, until 2013. But let me give you the history. A lot of us go around thinking that Abraham Lincoln freed the slaves. Mm-hmm. In actuality, he did not. The 13th Amendment had a sweeping effect on the institution of slavery and freedom. When they talk about the Emancipation Proclamation, basically said that if you were in violation or you were in rebellion against the United States, you should not, your slaves will be free. Mm-hmm. So that meant, if you were not, you were a certain state, a southern state, and not in rebellion, you could have slaves. And you had that in Kentucky, you had it in Missouri, you had it in Maryland, and you had it in Delaware, which were the border states. Mm. So if you lived as a black person in those states during the Civil War, you were owned. Even after Lincoln issued the Emancipation Proclamation. And there's more. So now, they passed the 13th Amendment. Mississippi refused. This is key now. They refused to pass it because of reparation. They said, you need to pay us for those black people that you just freed. And we were like, wait a second, you just lost the war. No, you need to pay us. Mm. All right? So they refused. So from 1865 to 1995, the Emancipation Proclamation, I'm sorry, the 13th Amendment sat on the desk. In 1995, the legislation of Mississippi passed it unanimously, But the Secretary of State of the state refused to submit it to the government until 2013.
0: Wow.
1: So it was not passed. And this kind of builds the historical foundation for why this is what they did around the act there, the Civil Rights Act.
0: Mm-hmm.
1: You know, the Voting
0: Section
1: Act.
0: Section 2.
1: Mm-hmm. Section 2 is important. So now you're giving people with that mindset. That's where I'm going here. With that mindset, where they stood solidly against the freedom of slavery, of slaves, the abolishment of slavery, you're giving them the freedom now to draw their own districts.
0: Well, you basically giving them permission to hit the reset button, right?
1: Basically, what
0: to where doing. It was then back then, right? Because you see how quickly states like Louisiana, Tennessee, and there's one more that I think South Carolina, one of them, that they already are calling in emergency sessions. Mm-hmm. What's the emergency,
1: Alabama,
0: to take the rights of black people mm-hmm. from them being eligible mm-hmm. to vote?
1: So the mindset is that you are not going to benefit, which is why I went back to 1638. You will not benefit from the fruits of white society as a black person. That mindset is still ready and active to this day. So you lost the war, the physical war, but you're winning the war of conversation. You're winning the war of debate, you see. And so what do we do about it? We can be angry, and God knows I'm trying very hard. I'm trying very hard to be calm here because I lived through in my youth the civil rights movement. I lived through that. I can see my grandfather. I can see my father. I can see my uncles marching. I'm from Augusta, Georgia. Mm-hmm. So it was not. So when King left Atlanta to go to the march on the Pettus Bridge, my daddy, my grandfather, my uncles were with him. You see it? And so I can remember that vividly. And so now that I see that, I'm saying, wait a second. I thought, you just took that away from us.
0: So can I just jump in here, because I have to do this as we're going, because you're hitting so many key points there, right? Mm-hmm. I wanted to ask you and brother, are we dishonoring our ancestors? Like you said, your ancestors, your parents, your grandfather, my grandparents, right, who fought this. And because we have been so disconnected from our history, not the history of this country as much as our history, that we don't understand the importance of these things. We don't even, if you went into a classroom and talk to most of the kids in the school system here in Boston, they wouldn't have a clue about what you're talking about. And most adults would not have a clue about what you're talking about. How do we get back to that type of informing of our community of the importance of, I can tell people, if your vote didn't matter, they wouldn't have done all they could to take away from you, right?
1: See, you're hitting a key point here, and this is the reason why I'm frustrated. I'm not only frustrated at the Clarence Thomases of our community. I'm frustrated at our whole community, especially that segment who feel that they're going to sit on their derriere and not vote. Mm-hmm. Because this is what happens when you do not vote. But let's go back to history. Mm-hmm. What happened after we were freed? What happened after our people were actually told that you can actually, you have to get paid for your services? Mm-hmm. They refused to educate us.
2: The fact that Malcolm X said this, you cannot count on the oppressor, the person that's been oppressing you, to be your educator. Mm-hmm. And I think that's a big thing that we've got to learn and understand, that we got to start educating ourselves. That's one of the reasons why they hated the Black Panthers, because the Black Panthers actually started the early school lunch program, started the literacy when they got dangerous, it's because they started registering people to vote.
1: Well, that's where I'm going, mm-hmm. but I'm going farther than that, though.
2: Okay.
1: All right, because in the past, when you study our history, the history of black American history is American history.
0: Mm-hmm.
1: All right, because that's how every war America got into, and most of them they couldn't get out of until we became a part of the pack. I can tell you every war that we fought, mm-hmm. black men had to go there and black women had to be a part of that war in order for us to win. But that's another conversation.
2: Mm-hmm. Yes.
1: See, what's happening is that after we got our freedom, after we got it, they refused to educate us. Mm-hmm. So what number we did? We said, we're going to educate ourselves.
0: Mm.
1: And so you start getting high schools like Dunbar High School in Maryland.
0: Mm.
1: producing some of the great minds. And then they said, wait a second, we can't let this happen because education would actually destroy our supremacy.
2: Mm-hmm.
1: All right? So they wanted to integrate. All right? That's a, that's one piece. The other thing that we had a solid block of family.
0: Mm.
1: So you had the mother, the father, and all the supporting cast. So when you had a rambunctious young man, you had not only the father, but you had uncles and cousins, man, to put them in check.
0: Yes.
1: And so we were not killing ourselves.
0: No.
1: when I was in Augusta, and my brother and I decided we're going to hook school, and we did.
0: Mm.
1: I'm gonna be honest with you,
0: yeah.
1: we hooked school, but we got caught.
0: Mm-hmm.
1: And it wasn't our father that caught us. It was Mr. Roberts that caught us.
0: Mm-hmm.
1: You know what Mr. Roberts did? He pulled us off the street,
0: mm-hmm.
1: took us to his house, spanked us with a
0: gun,
1: took us to school, and said, these boys should be in school. And then I started negotiating with him.
0: I'm not telling you.
1: I was like, do not tell my father. And he said to me, listen, I'm going to tell Willie James exactly what happened here. You know, and so when we got home, we had to go through that meeting all over again.
0: Mm-hmm.
1: But I grew up to be a police officer and respected the law.
0: Right.
1: See, what I'm trying to say to you is that you can actually have, and I'm so frustrated with this, you can actually have a physical enslavement of people. But when we start enslaving our minds and start killing each other, there's the problem.
0: We did that in unison.
2: Yeah. He's nailed the point right there. They took off the physical shackles.
1: Yep.
2: They enslaved us mentally. Okay? Because the bottom line...
1: I'm sorry.
2: No. Because the idea that you said, if you want to... The joke is, if you want to keep something secret, just from black people, just put it in a book.
0: Mm-hmm.
2: Right?
0: Mm-hmm.
2: And I tell people, like, why don't you read these books? And you mentioned it, like, oh yeah, I heard it. Did you read it? No.
0: But we're also, we have conditioned ourselves to be entertained more than to be informed, right?
2: The E ratio, you're right. You bring that up all the time.
0: You know,
2: we care more about entertainment than we care about education.
0: We know more about celebrities than we know about our history, you know, than we know about Harriet Tubman or even Dr. King, you know, who was it's just... And I've asked this question many times, but how do we get back? Because it's like this tidal wave, right? And to your point, Doctor, like, I have had to take a step back from watching the news, right? So I listen to my jazz because it calms me, because I'm like, because you're human. You have human emotions. It angers me to say, wow, because even those of us who have been trying to sound the alarm, we have to suffer. Because other people, like the doctor, sitting on their derriere.
2: But here's the funny thing: the you know how they say if you're looking from the outside and you see a crazy person and you see another person arguing with the crazy person, so the person from the outside, you can't tell who's crazy.
0: Kind of, but I like that. Okay, yeah.
2: And then so we, that's unfortunately that's where we are right now.
0: Uh-huh.
2: It's like, if you again, you speak to people that are that believe, and people are in their own silos, and the fact that if you notice that the people that get their Facebook feed or whatever, they only get their news, they only get news that reinforces what they're looking for.
0: Right.
2: They don't get objective news.
0: And to your point, because if you look at the polls, according to the Orange Man, right, and you see he's stuck around the 32%. That's that 32% that are so indoctrinated.
1: Yeah, that's the 32% of America's population that's brain dead.
0: Mm-hmm. Yeah.
1: You know, and the reason why they're brain dead, Larry, is because Trump is tapping into what their ancestors taught them to believe.
0: Mm-hmm. Yeah.
1: He's tapping into that whole sense of superiority versus inferiority.
0: Mm-hmm.
1: He's tapping into the sense that, you know, certain people are born to serve them because of the skin tone.
0: Mm-hmm.
1: Let me say something to you here. When you look at, when you think about where the Garden of Eden is, what happened in terms of biblical history, Jesus got to be black.
2: Yeah, we know that.
1: Come on now. Right. I mean, so you can't take... that means that we are the original people.
2: Yes.
1: All right? We don't come from them. They come from us.
2: Yes.
0: Yeah.
1: You see? So my whole thing here is that we have been conditioned to hate us.
0: Mm.
1: You know? We have been conditioned to hate our various skin tones.
0: Mm-hmm.
1: We have been conditioned to hate our features. when you don't like what you look like, it's easy to destroy someone who looks like you.
0: No, I totally agree. This is where it says, and we spend so much time infighting, right? If you're Haitian, you're Jamaican, you're Dominican. I'm like, folks, when they could bring us here from all those places for free, well, nobody had a problem with it.
1: This is the hit, though. You know, I was recently, and I've been fortunate enough to actually be able to go to Italy, you know, for my daughter's wedding. You know, didn't pay for all of it. I emphasize all of it. Right? But I've been fortunate enough to visit outside Europe, outside of America to Europe. I spent some time in Asia when I was in the military, but I never went to Europe until just recently. And what I noticed when talking to various Europeans from different parts of Europe, they're white. You know, they don't see whiteness the way that we see it. They see Italian. They see German, Austria, England. They don't get white until they come to America. Think about that. They don't get white until they come to America. And me being who I am, being the inquisitive mind, and I asked this brother, this German brother, why is that? He says, well, in America, we have privileges that we don't have over here.
0: Wow.
1: Think about that. Wow. You know what I mean? So, you know, we see, now this is us, black people, we see Haitian. We see Jamaican. We see
0: Dominican.
1: Cape Verdeans. We don't see
0: Spanish,
1: black.
0: That's right.
1: You see?
0: Right.
1: We don't see black in the various shades of it.
0: Right.
1: We don't embrace it.
0: Right.
1: When we do see it, if it's looked like me, it's ridiculed.
0: Right.
1: If it looks like you, it becomes, well, you know, he has, you know, listen, blackness is beautiful. And that's what King was doing through the church. And so what we need to do is go back to the church, where the institution of gathering, institution of loving the Lord, institution of loving each other, all right, and make our movement on this superiority effort that happening in America from the church.
0: So that that's a good segue, because I want to bring Pastor Hobbs into this as well, because you kind of invoked him in this, right? When you talk about the church, a lot of people will say has left them. They didn't leave the church, right? And that you see these mega churches, but the smaller churches that I really feel that are really pushing the right message, not just about bringing in your, you know, your tithes. Those doors are closing. Those are small. Like Pastor Hobbs, what would you, the congregation here on Sundays, right? Has it declined considerably? And even Dr. Bradley, I'm sure your congregation is not a large one,
1: no,
0: right?
1: It's not large.
0: Compared to the ones you see, you know, Morningstar and Jubilee, this, like, it's this competition for grandeur rather than for intellect. Am I wrong?
3: I mean, I think it's complicated. It's layered. I mean, I think quite candidly on Dr. Bradley's point, even the church, particularly the evangelical white church, and some black folks, right, who have embraced this notion of the benefits, right, primarily financially, of being a token in a Eurocentric system, right? So have not addressed America's original sin, being slavery, right? So you want to push past that, you've got to reckon with that. Even the church has got to reckon with the original sin of this country being slavery.
0: And not just the church, because a lot of institutions, like people don't understand, like John Hancock, they wrote insurance policies for these slave ships.
1: Yes.
0: So there has always been an economic, and that's where this growth of wealth, this generational wealth for them has taken place. We have just kind of started with that. Not a lot of generations, but recent generations. Because, you know, Dr. Bradley, like you talk about a lot, your upbringing and mine as well, and not unsimilar, that my mom could not afford a home.
1: No, come on.
0: So we were probably, right. But, you know, Donald Trump's daddy had a house. So that generational wealth, like when the study came out with the Globe about the net worth of black Boston being $8, people were immediately assumed that was a job they had. It had nothing to do with work. It had to do if you owned a home 30 years ago. What it was worth now. Rhodes, help us on like, you teach financial literacy.
1: Yes.
0: But it's hard probably for you to get people to, even get an audience and get their attention for people that look like
2: that. It's funny how you mention that. It's rich people, millionaires, will get insurance up the wazoo. They'll buy even more insurance than you need. Mm-hmm. Poor folks, they see it as a bill. They don't understand that it's a technically it's a way to protect your family, a way to boost it. Whatever happens, you know that, you know, whatever base you've achieved, it's going to maintain that. You're not going to lose everything. So it's funny, like when you meet people, they have $10 million, they make $2 million a year, and they still want long-term care, and they still want the life insurance, because they're like, well, if something happens to me, I want my family to benefit.
0: Right.
2: And unfortunately, people in our community, they just see it as like something that they have to pay into because they don't reap the benefits of it right then and there. And I'm like, well, and you try to explain to them that it's like anything, like you're building a house, you have to lay the foundation. You're not going to live in the foundation only. You have to get the rest of the house built. So with financial literacy, and I think it's something that's done purposely in this country, because if they taught financial literacy in high school, I think there would be a lot more wealthy people, savvy people, because simple things like saving 10-20%, like just basic concepts like that, they don't teach that. They don't teach you how to file your taxes. They don't teach you. They teach you how to write a check, but these days that's even gone, because most people are just a Cash App, the Venmos or whatever. They're not even. As a matter of fact, they stopped teaching kids how to write cursive, so kids don't even know how to sign their names now.
0: Well, brother, let me. When I was in school, and I'm going back to 1969, and we had just moved up from Augusta. We moved up from Augusta in 67, so I'm here in the Boston Public School System, realizing that I was miseducated, by the way. All right, that's a key piece. I was miseducated, and I had my first black teacher I have ever seen, by the way. He said something to me. He said, and I never forgot this, he said, life is a mindset. Life is a mindset. Mm. You cannot have a positive life with a negative mindset.
4: Mm. Can you say that again for folks who aren't paying attention? Yeah,
0: life is a mindset.
2: Yes.
0: You can never have a positive life with a negative mindset. Yeah. You have to have a positive mindset and have a
4: Pastor
0: positive
4: Hop, you're
0: mindset.
4: Writing all this down. We got to get some t-shirts.
2: One of the things that we do is in financial literacy, we talk about having an entrepreneur's mindset versus a worker's mindset.
0: Yeah.
2: And we, in our, again, the acronym for the word job is just over broke.
0: Well, you know. So that's where I'm going, though. Yeah. He hit it. You know, one of the things that we have to do to get back to where we were and move forward, we got to change our mindset.
2: Yeah,
0: you know, we have to change our mindset on different aspects of our lives.
2: Yeah,
0: on how we deal with each other as brothers, and how we deal with each other as finances.
4: This is why I love you, brothers. Like Rhodes, you know, we know we have. I didn't gonna say cultural differences. We have different cultural upbringing, but this is my brother, and I love you. You know, like we met, we got to know each other,

0: first, right? And if I had followed that, the job stopped. But because I met a gentleman, a police, Charlie Dickinson, mm-hmm. who early on at the ripe age of 18 years old, I was helping him clean up around Manlio and saw him in the real estate and got me, I bought my first home at 19 years old. That was that generation. I had no idea he was setting me up for success.
1: But see, that's where I'm going with this. Mm-hmm. We have to be in the situation for us to get out of this is that we have to start making sure that our children's mindset is one of a positive mindset. And so when they have a positive mindset, they will do a positive things to feed that mindset. Yes. And so what Charlie did for you and what Billy Celeste did for me, you know, was set a mindset where I had to start looking at things to how I'm going to feed it. Right. And so what we and what this brother does, what he does, financial literacy, mm-hmm. he's setting a financial mindset.
0: Yeah.
1: And so people are going to make decisions about as relates to do I rent? Or do I buy?
0: And I say that, and I'm going to let you guys finish off your thoughts. Because what you guys are saying when you said that message a second ago is that when I met Charles, he had bought a truck. Remember the old the telephone trucks? They were green colored. Yeah. They were like that panel truck, almost like. And here's a guy who you would never know he had the finances and all the property that he owned, right? Because what he taught me was those other things, the cars, the
2: flash things, those costs, those are liabilities.
0: There was no value to that. So early on, my mindset, because a lot of my friends and growing up, that was people's way of signaling that
2: you had a lot of money, ride, whatever.
0: Mindset.
1: That's the mindset that was set by people that do not look like us. Mm-hmm. Another word for this is conditioning.
2: Okay.
1: All right. And so what's happening is that when we get our hands on financing, we want to spend more money looking rich than we do actually being rich.
2: So do you know you heard the term Sunday's best?
1: Yeah. Mm-hmm.
2: You know where that came from?
3: Slavery.
2: Yeah, through slavery.
3: Really?
2: Basically, on Sunday the slaves could go to church.
1: Yep.
2: Some masters dressed up their slaves and others let them go with their. So the ones that were dressed better, like, oh, my master gave me, look at you. And that's the whole slave mentality.
1: So this is all about mindset.
3: Wow.
1: Yes. This is the way that we deal with each other.
2: Mm-hmm.
1: It's about mindset.
3: Yes.
1: And so you start, and that was the whole issue around integration.
2: And,
1: you know what I mean? When we had separate schools when I was a kid, you know, there was those teachers were setting positive mindsets.
2: And because one of the things that what they said, again, if you read the autobiography of Malcolm X and you're saying that whole idea of integration, you're saying maybe we shouldn't be, we should just be left alone because our communities were thriving. And if you know in the history of this country, there have been like 18 other Tulsa, Oklahomas.
0: Right.
2: So many black communities that were self-sufficient, they were doing their own thing, all of a sudden, an accusation, like, I can go through the whole Wilmington,
1: Delaware. North Carolina.
2: Yeah. Rosewood.
3: Mm.
2: Again, a whole list of different towns.
0: Not even the ones that have already been destroyed, but such, because it comes to mind as the People's Academy, right?
2: Mm.
0: Would be, with T. Michael Thomas, would be a segue for empowering our folks and apply why it's gotten so much pushback.
2: Because they don't want us to be our own.
1: It got so much pushback because it was set a positive mindset.
0: Right. Mm. 617-282-0685, 617-282-0685, listening to At the Round Table with Manlio. Folks, we are here this morning, not, just pandering or, we're sounding doomed. We're saying, folks, it's way past the time to wake up, right? And how do we do this together? We can't do it here for you.
2: No.
0: We have to do this collectively,
2: Absolutely.
0: So, if you want to chime in, give us a call. But not just chiming here. We're seeing a lot of protests. Today is May Day, I believe, or yesterday or something. Mm-hmm. We're seeing these protests. But again, I just don't see a plan. I always say, sadly, we have been operating in a moment, not a movement.
2: Mm-hmm.
0: And historically, we have been more prosperous and successful when we've acted in a movement.
2: Yeah.
0: Because we got here because we took our eye off the ball and we started looking at trinkets and, materialistic things as a sign of value and not really what has enriched us being education.
2: Mm-hmm.
0: That's something that they can't take.
2: They can't take away from you, yes.
1: They'll try, though.
2: They'll negate your degree.
1: What I have found in my capacity as a PhD is that

0: You can have all the education in the world, but without opportunity, education is dormant. Mm. Without access, the education is dormant.
1: Right.
0: You see what I mean? Because, and hopefully you forget it. So you can't rule out, you know, white supremacy as it relates to getting an opportunity to share your education.
2: And then the thing is, here it is. Also, even if we did do something positive, even if we did do something great, the media in this country would never portray it as that, or even go and actually report it.
1: No, they had a saying, if it bleeds, it leads, right? And well, there's nothing positive that they do.
0: The brother has a very valid point. But I think that social media is going to mitigate that issue.
2: Mm. Oh, no, you have like Akon, he's helped build a city in Africa, like giving people work, jobs, homes and stuff. You have the NBA player, he now has Viola's Best, which is named after his mother. Eddington, he played for... I'll look him up. The bottom line is he's like a big businessman.
1: Even like LeBron James, starting the school.
2: Like, or Robinson. Mm-hmm. He started all these little academies and schools. Mm-hmm. But we don't know any about these.
1: Let's take it a step further. Let's bring it locally here in Boston, right? We spend almost $2 million a year in education here. And we're laying off teachers, and predominantly teachers that look like our kids, right? But we have an infrastructure in place, but we don't demand better of that for the teaching of our kids, right? Because this is not a money problem. This is a willingness problem. So the fact that the money is out there and we're not seeing any results from it, yielding any results, how do we force their hand to educate our children? Or say, look, we set up a system where we educate them ourselves, but we get our money back. You know, we're paying for something because we know that if you live in a city, that's why most of us who are really invested in the education of our children, people of color, moved out of the city, not because they didn't want to be, but because we knew our kids were going to pay.
0: Let me ask you this question. When a wheel squeak, what do you do to it?
1: You put a little oil on it.
0: So the squeaking wheel gets the oil.
1: Right.
0: So where's the squeaking wheel about that issue?
1: That's what I'm saying.
0: Where are the people complaining?
2: Well, no, and that's the thing. If parents aren't involved,
0: there you go.
1: But also, not the parents. Why aren't we holding our elected officials accountable who are tasked with
0: all of it? All of it, Larry.
1: Great.
0: You know, I mean, because if you're spending $2.7 billion, you guys' country's gross national product is not.
1: And let me tell you what made me really good. Because yesterday I was at my daughter's school, my youngest school.
0: $1.7 billion, sorry.
1: And I was teaching a class on safe roads. Not road scholars.
2: Right?
1: And, you know, how about distracted driving.
2: Yep.
1: And I say that, and I'm like, wow. I mean, you could hear a pin drop, the engagement of the kids and everything. And I'm like, they don't have a $1.7 billion budget in my town for school. But I could see the learning that is taking place in that infrastructure here.
2: One of the key factors, you got to understand what's child development from 0 to 5. Okay, if you're not reading to that child, if you're not speaking to it, in that sense, to teach it to learn, to actually engage and just being able to listen, and a lot of parents don't do that. The whole idea of being able to pay attention, you know how the whole, like I see people literally, the child, they give them a phone.
1: Right. I was leaving the house this morning, it was so cute because my in-laws are staying with us, they're moving, having their house built, and they're with us for a couple of days before they head down to our home so they can be there. Yeah. But my little one, who's normally not up this time of morning, and I was like, what are you doing up so early? She's like, I'm making, because it's my mother-in-law's birthday today, happy birthday, and she says, I'm making a that's what they call it.
0: Happy birthday,
1: right? I have to get a copy of this so we can send it to her, right? And I said it because she was like, you know, writing out the card. She was writing, making a birthday card. She got up early this morning to make a birthday card for her grandmother. And I was like, I had this big smile on my face. I'm like, wow. But I know that's because of what she's learned. And that, you know, she heard us talking about it being her birthday today, yesterday. And no one prompted her to do this. And I'm like, wow. wow, this is
2: you've got great kids, you're great parents, you got great environment, and that you're encouraging to be themselves and express themselves, because a lot of children aren't encouraged to express themselves. They're told, like, oh, quiet, go to the corner and stuff like that. And so the idea that, you know, she's heard that your mom or your mother-in-law, mm-hmm. his birthday, and she took the initiative to step to do so, that, you know, that I guess as a parent, that
0: But let me ask this question. Let's go a little deeper here. Mm-hmm. If I'm sitting out on the outskirts of your family, mm-hmm. all right, and I'm looking at families in a demographic that I do not desire, mm-hmm. and I say to myself, how do I destroy that demographic? How do I keep that demographic, my foot on the neck? Mm-hmm. Well, in the age of information, deprive the education. But if I take the father out of the mix, if I destroy the leadership of the family,
2: that's
0: going to have an adverse impact on the functionality of the family. Let's add another layer to this. Mm-hmm. What if your daughters were boys or sons? Mm-hmm. When they're looking, not because those sons are going to grow up to men, mm-hmm. and we as men, we have strength that our daughters, our women, do not have, mm-hmm. and our system will look at them differently. So if I don't have a father there to show them how to be men, because as much as I love my five sisters and my nieces, they cannot teach their sons to be men. Mm-hmm. Okay, if I can take that man out of the mix, I move authority out, respect for authority. I move a discipline out, respect for discipline. Mm-hmm. Now I create a boy. I have a boy who's exposed to lack of discipline, who's now going to be eligible for the criminal justice system where I can enslave him.
1: Mm-hmm. And that's why most of them have been privatized, right?
0: Okay, you go. Yeah.
1: There's a movie I recommend. I'm sure you guys have probably called Claudine. Have you seen it?
0: Yeah. No,
2: I will definitely take
1: it. You have to watch that movie. Go on YouTube and go. I'm telling you.
0: My sister introduced that to me.
2: Yeah. So the 13th, you've seen that on Netflix about the 13th Amendment?
1: Yes.
2: Okay. So one of the things I was going to mention was the fact that archetype of destroying the black family by removing the father. You guys remember there was a show called Good Times?
1: Oh, yes.
2: Okay. Do you understand that Florida Evans and James Evans had to fight?
1: To
2: make sure that their dad was there?
1: Yeah. Yeah.
2: But because he was like, no, this is not how black folks talk. This is not how. One season, and he was out the second season.
1: Yeah.
2: And they turned it into a buffoonery of JJ. But originally that show was there. Yeah. And they were like, no, this is, we want to be a positive.
1: Well, that's what the Cosby Show was a one of, right?
2: Yeah.
1: Where it was a family intact, both professionals. Mm-hmm. Kids. And like, oh, this doesn't really portray black people in this country.
0: That's my point, Larry. See, and you're not married yet, brother.
2: No.
0: You'll have children yet.
2: No.
0: All right, so I want you to learn this. Okay. Because, you know, when marriage can be difficult. It can be extremely difficult. But you know, you have to understand that there are little people who are going to grow up into big people who are watching you how to be big people.
1: Yes. Mm-hmm.
0: So you're teaching them how to be big people.
1: Yes.
0: And so what, I just lost my train of thought, man. Mm-hmm.
2: No, but
0: I'm getting old.
2: No, but what I was going to say in regards to the whole idea of, like, taking the men out the picture and stuff like that, it's, again, by design for them, like you said, to be able to now be able to infiltrate the community, mm-hmm. and be able to do whatever they want. Because the idea of, like, of slavery in this country, although the 13th Amendment passed, it never ended.
0: Yeah.
2: Okay. The whole idea was, like, if you're in prison, they can make you into a slave.
1: So, Rose, I want, because you've talked about it on the air and you've expressed it with Dr. Bradline, but also because you grew up in Canada.
2: Yes.
1: Right.
2: Well, and for a few formative years.
1: Yes. That's what I'm saying. Just for an analysis of the difference in
2: the
1: culture,
2: educational system.
1: Right?
2: Yes,
1: right, that value okay. compared to here. That's
2: okay. If I'm going to talk to you about that real quick. Okay. In Canada, or Montreal, the nerd, the smart person, was the apex, was the person you looked up to.
1: Mm.
2: Come to America, okay? The person that was the worst person in the classroom, the either the jock, woman, the jock, whatever, the bully, that was the apex of what you're supposed to look at. So just based on that alone, like within our community, I'm like going like, wait a second, Canada, be good. Like, yeah, that's what you're supposed to achieve. In America, you better be bad.
1: And to that point, because the Super Bowl is the highest rated show on television.
2: Yeah.
1: Not a documentary about what's happened in the history of this country. It's the Super Bowl, yeah. Right? I think that says a lot.
0: I got it. Thank you. So, with the father in the household, what is the child exposed to?
1: Discipline? To two parents as well, but
0: they're exposed to two parents. They're exposed to discipline. Mm-hmm. They're exposed to responsibility. They're exposed to consequences for not meeting those responsibilities. Mm. All are good elements of what we need to do to be successful people in our society. When I was a police officer back in the 20th century, mm-hmm. it was really sad when I encountered a black person who, when I encountered that young man, I was the very first figure of authority that he was exposed to.
1: When I was working in the schools,
0: should have never been that way.
1: Most of the homes I visited, I was almost shocked when the father was actually living there, not dropping by, not paying child support, actually in the child's life.
0: But what happens is that they use television and other communication media to make it okay,
1: right?
0: Make it acceptable in our community not to have the father in the
1: house. Also, there's really no positives. Like, you see advertising, they don't do cigarettes anymore, but that used to be, the thing for cigarettes, and now it's alcohol and things. Not very much positive. Nothing about investing or anything of that nature, right?
0: So, I know we got a call. I want to put this out here. This is not only on media. When I was a young, when I had my very first, my first daughter, I took my kids to the clinic, and I remember going to Dimmock Street Clinic, and I was in the area registering my daughter to be seen, because mm-hmm. my wife at the time was working. I saw two photos. Mm-hmm. One photo was of a white family, and that photo I showed the father, the mother, and the child hugging. And then another photo was of a black family, and that photo had the mother and the child.
1: Mm. Wow.
0: And I went to the woman, and I said, who selected these?
1: Right.
0: She was like, well, I was like, listen, I'm a man, all man.
1: Yeah.
0: I got my child.
1: Yeah.
0: Why you have a complete family here and a black family, you only have one half.
1: But it made me think about, right quickly, parents. I'm going to grab this call, because you, Dr. Brother, you were sitting in that time when I called out Paul Joyce. He was the superintendent at the academy,
0: yeah.
1: when all the videos were portraying the black officers who were instructors as the villain, and somehow if you had a white officer playing the bad guy, it wouldn't be as believable and mm-hmm. getting arrested because by a black officer, mm-hmm. by a black recruit, and then when I pointed out, they didn't see anything wrong with that.
0: No,
1: but I'm like, the mindset you're training these officers is this is identifying a bad person, mm-hmm. and the other one, if you do it every now and then and you encounter them, it might be a mistake.
0: Yep. And by the way, and that guy now is the director of criminal justice at one of the universities in Rhode Island.
1: Yeah, teaching that.
0: Yeah, right. teaching that racism.
1: Hey, good morning, caller. Welcome to the roundtable.
3: Peace. Good morning, brothers. It's Jamal. How y'all doing?
1: Oh, man. We're not doing too well. We are doing well, Jamal. We're just trying to figure out how we figure this out, and couldn't have a better caller than yourself, because it's like we've seen this, this movie before.
3: Well, I just wanted to put, this one thing, because it's important, the presence mm-hmm. of a black father. Mm-hmm. But also, too, we also have to emphasize the quality of mm-hmm. that man.
1: That's, yeah.
3: Okay. Mm-hmm. Because, all of y'all, are good fathers. Dr. Bradley, seems like you had not only fathers but uncles in your life.
1: Me as well, yeah.
3: Now, Larry, I know from past conversations that your father wasn't really present in your life, right?
1: Nope, and that's why I did not want to repeat that cycle. Yes, go ahead. Mm-hmm.
3: And so, same thing for me.
1: Mm-hmm.
3: So, I often think, and I talk with my mother about this, jokingly but seriously,
1: mm-hmm.
3: because if my father had been around in the house, I might have a ponytail and a gold tooth right now.
1: Mm.
3: because his influence was, hey, man, slickness and all this type of stuff.
1: Mm.
3: Had I seen that at an early age, I might have went and used my gift of gab and, this type of thing to more go in that pursuit.
1: Good point.
3: Street life and all that stuff. Mm-hmm. So the fact that I wasn't and was exposed more to my mother and grandmother's side and all this and cousins and all this type of thing and, you know, was more exposed to Black power and Black arts movement, that, you know, that's what really made me who I am today. Good. The other thing, to Dr. Bradley's point, with that Demick lobby, well, look what we have. The program we have, it's called WIC. Women, infants, children. Ain't no man in that holy trinity.
2: No, well, that's a welfare system. Like, right. If there was a man in the house, oh no. Well,
1: that's why. So you got to watch that movie, Claudine.
2: Okay.
1: When you get a chance, you've probably seen that movie, right, with James Earl Jones and Diane Cowell.
3: And Diane Cowell.
2: Yeah. Oh, okay. Yeah, I've heard of it. Okay. Yes.
1: Right. Where, as soon as the social worker comes, they got to hide the man in the closet.
2: Yes.
3: And what happened? Didn't they, what was the TV show that they made? I think it was kind of a similar type of theme.
1: Mm.
3: It was like the first black sitcom on there. And I think Diane Carroll was
1: played a nurse in that. Yeah.
2: Julia.
1: Similar name? Julia. Dr. Julia. No, that was a different one. Julia, that was a different one. But, yeah. So, but see, Jamal, you know, you self-educated in a lot of ways yourself, right? And people seem to not value education, you know, as much today. They value materialistic things, right? Or this image of grandeur rather than, you know, the seriousness of where we are in this point. We are 250 years and it's like we're starting all over from scratch.
3: And when we really think about that, you know, 250 years, people are like, you know, that's not that long.
1: No.
3: You know, right now, there's some old black lady in Mississippi who's 115 right now.
1: But also, to that point, Jamal, that 250 years, it's not like we have enjoyed all of it for free. You know, we're still not free in a lot of ways, but it hasn't been 250 years for the other side, you know, just because of their appearance, they were treated differently.
3: And just the trickle-down effect. So society in the past 250 years, you know, has advanced greatly. You know, technology and all this type of thing. I mean, you know, we've gone to the moon, you know, and I'm saying we, as if we was included in that we, right?
1: Mm-hmm.
3: So things like that have happened, but it hasn't really benefited the average black person in the country. And then even when new industries are created or whatnot, we end up generally being the labor
1: consumers.
3: Force.
1: Right.
3: Consumers or the labor force or the service force.
2: Yes.
3: You know, not as many black pilots as there are black baggage handlers and black mechanics. You know what I mean?
2: Well, the thing is, it's like they don't want us to have our own industry and control the industry because, as you notice, they want us to be workers.
1: Right,
2: he says, take a job.
1: Right.
2: But if you want to be an entrepreneur.
1: So why can't we get back to like the Tulsa mentality, right, where we support? I think a good start would be, you know, uplifting this radio station, right? So we could have those type of positive conversations on a daily basis, not just on a Saturday morning for a couple of hours with Mam at the round table with Mamlil, but supporting something other than, you know, entertainment.
3: So I guess, like, that'll be good, and I hope you got the email that I sent you with that article, and maybe in the second hour.
1: Yes.
3: You know, we could talk about this, but that's the thing. The whole concept of, like, Tulsa and all that.
1: Yeah. We got about 30 seconds, so
3: okay, that's basically back when people had integrity, and they were intentional about community and all that.
1: Right.
3: It's not about getting, you know, look, can I make $10 off of my two next-door neighbors on either side of me? Right, but so what has happened in this modern context is it's become more about the individual, and sure, we've been affected by capitalism.
1: So
3: everybody trying to make a buck off of everybody.
1: Right. So Jamal, I got to hold you there. Can you hold on to, because we got to take a break?
3: Absolutely.
1: Okay. All right, you're listening to At the Roundtable with Mamlil. We're going to take our break, and we'll be right back.

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1: The views and opinions expressed by the following paid program are those of the program producers, and they do not reflect the views and opinion of
0: Global Ministries Christian Church, its staff, or management.
2: This is the time when we open up the doors to you and we let him in.

0: said on paper.
1: Yeah, hello. I have no choices. It doesn't matter what you appetize, as long as you eat at home. Good morning. Welcome back to At the Round Table with Mamma. I'm your host, Larry Ellison. In studio, my co-host, my brothers from another, the Rhodes Scholar. He was here early this morning. I'll tell you.
2: Good
1: morning. I think he's been sleeping in that. Like, you homeless, bro? You want to talk about it?
2: You all right, man?
3: You know what? We're home more. We got to understand the planet is our home, okay?
1: So, like, yeah, but I'm not an outdoors man.
3: No, I'm not an outdoors person either. I do enjoy the indoors.
1: It gets a little chilly in the wintertime, a little warm in the summertime. So
3: no, but, you know, whatever. You can make do. You can
1: I like
3: sure.
1: Four walls, not four doors.
3: Permanence. You want something that has permanence.
1: Structure. It's called a structure. Right there. The good doctor is with us this morning, Dr. Bradley. Good morning, sir.
4: Good morning, brother. It's nice to be here.
1: Like you said, it's better to be viewed, better to be seen than viewed, right?
4: Yes. You got that right, brother.
1: So I'm right there with you. And not last but not least, Pastor Hobbs. Good
5: yes,
1: morning, sir.
5: Good morning.
1: Listen,
5: good morning.
1: Man, he is like a walking billboard. I got your Mamleo shirt. I got to bring it down. I meant to put it in the car this morning, you know, the right size, you know. And Trey's Not Triggers and ITY. What's that on the back? No, Dr. Pastor Hobbs is, you know, he. One thing about him, he advertises for the community. I love
4: there
1: that
4: you
1: about the brother. You
4: there
1: know, you Mamleo, you know, so I see him in passing, I'm like, it's the best advertiser we have is Pastor Hobbs. You know, he wears it more than some of our members do. So thank you, brother. Appreciate you. I want to thank our sponsor, The Money Store, for all your mortgage needs. Good branch manager, Cora Holbrook, call it. Area code 508-345-4726. That's 508-345-4726. Also want to thank the Cruise Construction for their continued support of the broadcast, as well as Mamleo leadership, as well as the membership there for their continued support of this broadcast. And, folks, if you want to support the broadcast, the station here, Mamleo is in good shape, but still, folks, you know, these, if you've been listening to the last hour and you're not inspired, you're not engaged, you're probably still sleeping. Because, folks, we are in a very pivotal time in our lives. I mean, I've grown up, Dr. Bradley Rose, Pastor, I thought, and Jamal, I thought we had gotten past some of these things, and we are in worse shape than our folks, because back then, there was a concerted effort to work together, because it was right there in your face, and it was so blatant, and they try to hide it now, but I always say, if you put lipstick on a pig, it's still a pig.
3: Yes.
1: So this generation doesn't identify the racism the way we do. We can see it even when you try to.
3: Well, I guess they're just looking at the lipstick. They're not looking at the whole pig.
1: Oh,
4: well,
1: okay.
4: Well. I think what happened, in all fairness to this generation, the Ku Klux Klanman was out and about in our generation, but now he's an Esquire.
1: Mm.
4: He's wearing a suit. Mm. And so instead of actually going
1: he's
4: out.
1: He's in the White House.
4: Exactly. Instead of going out and implementing overt racism, he's implementing what I call insidious racism.
1: Mm. Yeah.
4: You know, and so insidious racism can be very, very damaging because it looks like it's fair, but in actuality is chopping away at you.
1: And not to cut you off, because when you think when you were saying it, thought about it, and want to bring Jamal back in, one of the things that, you know, and what people weren't paying as much attention, Mitch McConnell, who, when he knew that all of what they were doing at the Senate and all that, but they were laser focused on the judges,
3: right?
1: And particularly the Supreme Court. Because they know that their impact is going to outlive them, and most Supreme Judges, Supreme Court Justices, they point them younger, they're 40, 50 years of impact. We're going to be living with this. We'll be all dirt sandwiches, and still our kids will be from the effects of
4: this. But in all fairness, though, just like we saw in Roe v. Wade, those things could be overturned. There's no question, but it's going to take time.
1: Exactly.
4: America is one of the only industrialized, developed countries to have lifelong tenure for their Supreme Court justices. which I think is completely crazy.
1: Absolutely.
4: Because what you're having here is that you have the president who actually nominated, that person's philosophy, ideology can be there as long as that representative
1: that he put in on the court is there. Absolutely.
4: You know, I think like anyone else in our society, they should be forced to retire at a certain age.
1: I totally agree.
3: I agree.
1: Because a lot of them, even like, you know, their mental capacity,
4: don't mention that.
1: You can't remove them. Jamal, I want to bring him back in. So, you know, I'm sure you've been listening, Jamal, as you do. Appreciate you, brother. I'm just, again, I'm a little stuck on where we go from here. I mean, we've articulated quite a bit of what ails us and what we can do to fix it, but I'm not seeing the effort from the people who are impacted the most. Because, Jamal, you're a very smart and astute guy, and those of here at the table, we've been able to navigate through this, because we're not really fighting this for us as much as we are for the masses, you know, because we can pay a little bit more, we don't want to, for gas. You know, we are securing our homes, we've worked to where, you know, Dr. Bradley and I know Rose is okay as well, but, you know, financially, we're good. So this message and what they're doing, yeah, it impacts us in some way, because I always tell people, like, what I've learned being in real estate is that even if a small percentage of us learn how to play some of these games, they're not going to change the rules because they benefit. There's not enough of us. But a lot of the things that do benefit people, like, you know, welfare, health care, and those things that most people can't afford, they've easily taken them away because they don't need those things, right? They don't need, you know, the capital gains, you know, on an apartment. They need it on the real estate they own. So the things that they've put in place in this big ugly bill is to benefit the wealthy, not the poor. So Jamal, how do we move forward, or can we move forward? Are we stuck in the mud, and AAA can't help us out?
0: So one of the things, you know, I hate to kind of be negative with it, but one of the problems that we have is just the overall deterioration of society. You know, Pastor Hobbs, and many, y'all know the story, you know, Sodom and Gomorrah, which a lot of people like to use as a tale about homosexuality and all that, but it's a lot deeper than that. So if you remember, you know, God was like, yo, I'm going to destroy the city. The city's wicked. It's not following the program. Bang, bang. And the family was pleading and saying, all right, well, God, would you spare the city if I can go find 50 righteous people? Mm. And then, of course, it kept dwindling down, 50 to 40 to 20 to 10. And then at the end of the day, God was like, man, I ain't got no more time for your foolishness. Listen, pack your stuff and get going, okay?
1: Mm-hmm.
0: So this is kind of the thing now. It's like we are surrounded by wickedness, and even if all of the quote-unquote mighty and righteous people in the Boston vicinity, that's the kind of the thing there, you would be hard-pressed to, A, find and identify them, and, B, group them together. Now, unless you use Boston Praise Radio as a great example.
1: Mm.
0: Now, here's a guy, Pastor Wall, who, as long as I've known him,
1: I know where you're going.
0: I'm sure there's people who don't care for him when he was speaking out against crime or this or that. I know he's had his tussles with Menino or, you know, various administrations and whatnot, but he's been scandal free. Married to his wife for all this time, okay, raised up children, right? Maintained his integrity in all this. Once again, I've known him for a long time. I've never heard of no funny business with this guy. But yet he can't get the support
1: right
0: for a radio station as a basic method of communication. And, you know, communications and community have, you know, some common genesis in the words there, right? Mm-hmm. And that is a problem.
1: Right,
0: but meanwhile, stupid, frivolous stuff, fly by night stuff, here today, gone tomorrow stuff, gets supported.
1: Right.
0: BLM or whatever they're throwing money at. Okay, some of these fraud activists in our community throwing money at it. But meanwhile, the real folks, I mean, it's just like this. If we had a real black restaurant in Boston to serve the bomb food, let me take us all back. Remember Ma Dixon's?
1: Yes, okay. I do.
0: So Ma Dixon's can't survive, but the McDonald's on Warren Street is fine.
1: Mm.
0: You see what I'm saying?
1: Right. So no, good point.
0: It's sad.
1: So Jamal, but again, is that because when you're saying I'm not putting myself or Dr. Bradley in the same category as Pastor Hall, Pastor Wall, but I get the scenario I'm trying to bring is that our work at Manlio as leadership leaders there, we suffered that same, you know, trying to bring equality, trying to bring attention to things, right, and get very little to no support, right? So when you're saying that, it seems like it's designed to keep people from taking on those roles and saying there's no support from them, from the people that you're trying to help. And I think that's a real sad commentary on us. And then we wonder why people don't step into the role. Yeah.
0: Because doing good ain't sexy.
1: Right.
0: You see what I'm saying?
1: The nerd, right?
0: If all Manlio did every year was throw a big swanky gala, mm-hmm. black tie affair, jammy jam, boat cruise, pajama mm-hmm. party.
1: Yeah.
0: Okay. Then everybody would be comfortable.
1: Right.
0: But when Manlio was trying to tackle real issues, whether it's on the force or trying to be supportive in the community, outside of
1: law enforcement, yeah.
0: their job, yeah, right? These things are not lauded mm-hmm. in the same way, and mm-hmm. there is no big push. And for me, that would be cool if, to me, in this community, if I saw nobody gets the push. Mm-hmm. But when I see who the community does choose to rally behind,
1: yeah.
0: and some of the issues that they choose to rally behind, that's what has me puzzled. Like, mm-hmm. wow. You know, you can't recognize the good from, you know, stuff that ain't good for you.
1: Right.
0: And when given the opportunity to support what is good for you from homegrown folks who you know, and after all these years, there should be a level of brand credibility and trust.
1: Right.
0: That doesn't happen. No. And it's sad.
1: No, it's true because, you know, Jamal, and I say this publicly and I say it privately, you know, the love and respect that I have for you, that I think is mutual. I'm going to just go out on a limb and say that it is. It should not be because people will say, hey, well, how are these folks able to work as closely, laugh and joke and just have that type of relationship? Because what people say, well, they're on two sides of the fence, but it's about respect, right? It doesn't mean you have to be in agreement with everything that the other person is doing, but you can find commonalities, which we feel like now if you're not all in what I want to do, then we can't have a conversation and we can't support. Like, I can support people, like, for instance, God rest her soul, Mary Franklin. A lot of people didn't like, I'm like, one, I identified that clearly there was something of trauma that this woman had experienced in her life, which mm-hmm. was the death of her husband, and she had never moved past that. Mm-hmm. And for her, that had not been dealt with, and so she stood in that time. She goes, well, you just need to get over it. That's why I was always, when they would always say, you know, well, we hope this gives you closure, or this is closure when we've solved the case. That is, solving the case is different from the person who was experiencing that, yeah. that trauma. So we can't just label that person as something's wrong with you. Yeah, there is something wrong, but it wasn't because you just decided. It's because what's happened has impacted you in such a negative way. Mm-hmm. You know, so I said, Jamal, I really appreciate you, brother, and love you a lot. And I think as men, sometimes we get like, oh, we can't tell another man we love him because, you know, well, do people think there's something freaky about that or whatever? And I'm like, it's not in that term. It's out of respect. Mm-hmm. You know, and I think a lot of times when people know real. I know Jamal's a person who knows real, you know, and he's somebody that I'm very comfortable with, just like you brothers, I'm very comfortable with. And we have to get where we're comfortable, but we have to be a little bit uncomfortable before we can get there, and being a little vulnerable sometimes. And, you know, we pay a price for that. Pastor Hobbs, I know you got another call, but I know you had something you wanted to relay.
5: It really just was in the same vein of what Jamal was talking about, right? The Bible says it this way: broad is the way to destruction, and narrow is the way to God, and few be there that find it, right? Yeah. So that's always going to be the way, right? Yeah. And this, you know, we live in a society that even the notion of security and self-reliance, right? Mm-hmm. Even if you're good, right? Financially all set, but you're not really submitted to the king, to God and yeah. the kingdom of God,
1: yeah.
5: because it's self-reliance, right? It's ultimately going to come to naught. Bible prophecy is coming to fulfillment.
1: Right.
5: With all the money one can have, we're coming to a one-world banking system mm-hmm. and a cashless society, Dr. Mm-hmm. Bradley. You know this.
1: Mm-hmm.
5: So it doesn't matter how much money you have. If you are not in a place that you're submitted truly in righteousness to God, all that is going to be for naught, because Bible prophecy is coming to fulfillment.
1: Mm-hmm. Right. I mean, amen to that. But also, you know, it's a little, you know, alarming and scary with Jamal, because you think about it. If you're doing good, that circle doesn't expand. But if you're doing bad, people are flocking in to be part of that corruption. That
5: temporally, negative. but it's temporal, right? Mm-hmm. It's temporal, right? Because though that is true, because the people are carnal.
1: Yeah.
5: They're not spiritual. Right. If you understand, it's more blessed to give than to receive.
4: Yeah.
5: So don't focus on that.
1: No, I don't. I'm saying is that sadly, it's hard for you to expand, to bring people in to the positive things that you're doing, right? To try to get help with, like, the work that you do. It's hard to get people to come in and help, right? You're leaving today, going over to the prison. Jamal and I, the things we do, the Dr. Bradley, with Rhodes, he's out there on the weekends helping get food. I'm saying is that, and then when you ask people to help, to chip in a little bit of their time, they can't be bothered.
5: But you know what? For me, my father used to always say, with every vision that God gives, he provides provision. Right. And that's the truth, right? So though it's difficult and though it's hard, it's a faith thing.
1: Right.
5: And it happens. He just continues to provide as I walk it out.
1: No, absolutely, because it doesn't discourage me, but it does, you know, have me thinking, like, wow, why aren't there more people? And a lot of it is my upbringing. Like, you know, Jamal identified. I grew up without a father. So a lot of times people would criticize me or think something was wrong with me because I didn't have children. And when I would say to them, well, I'm not going to have children until I got married because I grew up without a father and I know how that feels. Sure. And I'm not going to be this guy that has gets my kids on the weekend that wasn't how I envisioned it. That's my vision, you know, but it's like I was ostracized, literally.
5: You're
1: like,
5: going to be. That's part of the course.
1: There must be something wrong with you. You don't like women? I said, how do you equate that I don't like women? Because I don't have a child with five different ones. that I'm like, wow, this is where we are. We're judging, and like, something's wrong with me. And I'm like, but if I judge your behavior for having five different babies, moms,
4: there's something wrong with you.
1: Then I'm starting the problem.
5: Yeah,
1: so
5: mind your business.
1: Right? Let's grab this other call and we'll get back to Jamal. Good morning, caller. Welcome to the round table.
6: Yes, good morning, everyone. T. Michael Thomas from the People's Academy.
1: Oh, I always feel like we're getting ready to be invaded.
6: That's right. Might as well.
1: Well, you must have heard us talking about you earlier.
6: Yes, I was in the middle of stuff, so I didn't.
1: No, that's fine.
6: But I'm listening. I'm always listening.
1: Yeah.
6: But what I wanted to add was the conversation that you guys have in and around what's happening here in this city. My biggest focus has always been the wealth gap and the opportunities. And when I'm in the places and the spaces that I'm going, and I'm watching how the people that represent the communities and the people that are considered leaders of their community, they're strongly focused on economic upliftment when meaning people like us, that look like us, are focusing on the free giveaways or look at what I have. And when they ignore a program like the People's Academy, which has billions to offer, when everyone else sees the value, and the black community, yes, I'm calling them out, because the people, the good people are dependent on the people they elect. They're dependent on folks who they consider leaders, looking out for their interests. It's not.
1: No, that's a great point you bring up there, because I've said it many times on here, and if I said it right now, we've got 10,000 turkeys to give away, and you've got 20 minutes to get down here. Right, we wouldn't be able to open that door upstairs, right? Or when we've had, you know, when the police department, they have these Christmas and Halloween parties, right? The lines around the corner, you know, and yet when there's a parent-teacher conference or support of a program like you're trying to implement, it's crickets. But that's what I'm saying is that we haven't expanded out on that. Maybe Dr. Bradley, maybe you can help us on the academic perspective. Why are we conditioned that way? Or is it from the lack of learning and teaching?
4: I think it's a combination of both.
1: Okay.
4: I think it's a lack of, it's a reason why we are not required in our public school systems as a condition of graduation to be registered to vote. Mm.
3: That, to me, is the biggest
1: thing. But that's when they took out civics, right?
3: Yeah.
4: See, but listen. Listen. Watch this. Mm-hmm. You're registered to, you're required to register to vote
1: for the draft. Right.
4: But you're not required to register to vote.
3: Thank you. And I think that right then and there, that just shows you everything, that tells you everything.
4: So my life is required to go support the system that doesn't value me to participate in selecting my representative.
1: Yes. And to your point, they used to have a voter motor, like when you sign for your license, you're automatically registered. Yeah. And then they state that some file something, they stopped that because the people are actually being registered to vote.
4: Mm. You see, you can take that line of thought in all aspects of our life. There's a reason why you're seeing swamp people and other types of program on the History Channel and not history.
1: Wow. So you just,
3: and the fact that they call that is the History Channel.
1: Right.
3: This is the History Channel.
6: Can I mention something here, Larry?
1: Yeah, go ahead. You have a great point there, Doc.
6: What's important is that our community aren't realizing. Once AI, give AI another 3 to 5 years to progress even more so. So many jobs and careers will be eliminated. And I'm noticing in the black community a very ignorant towards the building construction trade.
1: Yeah.
6: And it's a mistake because I'm seeing places that I'm going to that I'm applying a bowl of milk.
1: Yeah,
6: seeing the focus on the trade, the construction trade, because it has helped them at the beginning to get into the middle class, and the black community look down upon the construction trade like it's a virus, and it's a mistake.
3: Big mistake.
1: No, it's a great point.
6: A big mistake. Don't have the thing. The People's Academy is the last stand, the only trade component for black folks to have access to. But you could support every, like you said, Burger King, McDonald's, you name it, all these Dunkin', all of these stores and both everything, but the one entity that can bring you in billions, you reject it.
1: Well, because think about that. Right, no, because like I said, it's that Tulsa, it's independence,
3: it's that empowering of other people.
1: You know, but it's just like with Dr. Bradley, I mean, you just knocked that out of the park with the History Channel, but it also made me think about BET, right? Black Entertainment Television, right? Why isn't it Black Education Television, right? You didn't even have to change the acronym, right?
4: Because
6: but Larry, the people who are rejecting the People's Academy, they're not white. They're black.
1: Yeah, no.
6: Who's leading the chat? Even we went out and got our own funding to do it, and they're still pushing back.
1: No.
6: Think about that. If the white folks are giving us more help to build something to benefit them, and the ones in position are fighting us.
1: No.
6: Why?
4: Mindset. I said something earlier today that I thought that we're suffering from, and I'm going to say it again. Life is a mindset. Mm. A negative mindset does not produce a positive life.
1: Mm.
4: So our mindset in our community has been twisted. And our mindset focuses on anyone that has a created idea, it says, no. You're disturbing the apricot. All right? We're comfortable.
1: We can't have that.
4: Master doesn't want us to do all this. Mm-hmm. All right? And so what we have to understand that we have to change our mindset. And oh, by the way, changing mindset is extremely difficult in the older folks. This is going to start with the younger people.
1: Mm-hmm.
4: You're going to start with educating our younger people, and it's going to start within the home.
3: Yes.
4: People like us who are fathers, who are there's a reason why I'm going to Chicago mad to move my daughter back to Boston. It's not because I did not, do what I needed to do when raising that child. There's a reason why I have a daughter who's a dean at Harvard.
1: Mm-hmm.
4: There's a reason why I have a daughter who's a pastor.
1: Mm-hmm.
4: There's a reason why I have a daughter who works for Salesforce that's making over $170,000 a year. My point is this. It starts in the home.
1: Yeah, absolutely.
4: The mindset of a positive life starts in the home. So everything that feeds that positive mindset will be positive.
1: It does, but it sometimes it branches out because, as Jamal alluded to earlier, you don't give it. It doesn't that
3: components other people
1: that other folk is not in the home, right? Mm-hmm. So we get sometimes and to his point, like you said, you have to also move away from the negative because you may have a father in the home. And he said, may not be a good example.
3: Yeah.
1: So we have to at some point.
3: And then and you pointed out the teacher, the first teacher that met you said, your mindset.
4: It's mindset.
3: Exactly. Yeah. So it's like you don't know where that positive influence is going to come from. Yeah. But you got to, but again.
4: My positive mindset came from my grandfather, my father when he was allowed to be in the home, my uncles, and other men.
1: Yeah.
4: Other positive men like Dr. Willis, all right, who I had access to when my father was forced out of the home, that kept me in a positive mindset. I'm not a PhD because I didn't have powerful men, black men influencing me. I would never be here if I didn't have that. Mm-hmm. People were telling me, you need to learn your history. In order for you not to repeat the stupidity that happened before you, you need to learn what happened before you.
1: Well, like I said, if you don't learn, those don't learn from history,
3: do to repeat it. But it's funny, again, like a lot of people, I'd like to tell them, like, okay, they talk about the free market system, mm-hmm. you know what the golden rule is, right? Of course, we're in a church. You know what the golden rule is, right? Mm-hmm.
7: What is it? The gold rules.
3: What?
7: You guys the gold rules?
3: That's in capitalism.
1: That's it. He said that's in capitalism.
3: That's in capitalism.
1: So, the golden rule. Stand by for a second. I want to get Jamal away on what he's heard already.
0: Well, one thing what I always used to say too about, you know, positive influences and family and all this, mm-hmm. is that, you know, obviously we would all hope that we have, you know, positive environments to raise children in. But the funny thing about life is sometimes crackhead parents produce kids who become doctors and lawyers. Mm-hmm. And sometimes parents who are doctors and lawyers produce crackhead kids.
1: Right. Right.
0: You know,
3: yeah. Yeah,
0: there's something in there, and actually, too, y'all was talking about Bill Cosby earlier. Bill Cosby, while he, you know, was America's father and all this, right? And all the time when he was doing that tour, condemning a lot of Black America, he and his own family had some of the same problems. Mm-hmm. His older daughter, was in and out of drug rehabs most of her life. His young son was killed in an instance of random violence. Right.
3: Yeah.
0: So California. It's funny that he was wagging his finger at Black Americans. Like, no, you America's dad, and you are still suffering from many of the same ailments that we have. In the Panther Party, we always say that the same rabid dog that bit you bit me too.
1: Right. Well, it's funny you say that, Jamal, because I was at I had an event at my home, and some of my family members were estranged. I think, and I was saying, I'm looking around, and like sometimes you have to build your family outward, mm-hmm. right? Because what's around you, if you know it's toxic, even though that you can love them from a distance, because you can't stop them doing what they're doing, and that negative energy is just not good. Like, and I think too, now being a husband and a father, it's not just me I have to look out for, you know, like even though this might be their aunt or their uncle, but if all the energy is taxing and draining and not positive, I have an obligation to protect them from it. Not because I think they're better than them, but because there's nothing positive. Like if I saw that same person on the street, I would not have my child engaging with them, so I should not expect anything less.
0: Look at what some people do, okay. Let's say we got an uncle who loves a child, mm-hmm. right? Undoubtedly, he loves the child, but he can only love in his own capacity.
1: Mm.
0: So this is an 11 to 12-year-old boy. Uncle wants to help him out into manhood. So thinking he's helping and out of love, gives the kid a Playboy magazine.
1: Mm.
0: See, because I'm helping you now mm-hmm. into manhood. This is what man is into. Mm-hmm. Like, here, take a play. Yeah. Hey, you ain't never seen that before, huh? Boom. Okay. As opposed to, like, what happened for me and hopefully for others, my cousin, not an uncle, but my older cousin, when I was 10 years old, gave me the autobiography of Malcolm X.
1: Mm.
0: Different.
1: Yeah.
0: Mm-hmm. Right? So these are the types of things where, you know, and some kids might have both, because I did have, you know, other people in my life who were trying to give me the Playboy, too. You know what I mean?
1: Yeah.
0: Right?
1: Yeah.
0: But But these are the types of things that, and once again, when our kids leave our houses,
1: right?
0: You know, despite how careful we
1: right,
0: are,
1: yeah.
0: that walk to the corner store, or that school bus yeah. driver, or the school teacher,
1: or the kid on the bus, the
0: church, yeah. right? All of this type of stuff, you know, there is only the illusion of safety.
1: Yeah.
0: We're never safe,
1: mm-hmm.
0: you know. So we can do as much as we want, and hopefully protect our children right. as much as we can. And the biggest thing that I think we could arm them with, once again, Pastor Hobbs, I got to go with you here, but like the gifts of the Spirit, the one that I always like, well, the biggest thing that I pray for is always discernment.
1: Mm.
0: Because to me, that's a big one, and it's not sexy either, so it doesn't get a lot of, you know, it don't get a lot of play like some of the other gifts of the Spirit might get, but the discernment is extremely important.
1: Yeah.
4: Well, I would add, mm-hmm. just before mm-hmm. I lose it, is that I have been in a situation where the men in my life gave me the Playboy, but they gave me the Playboy with conversation, with very positive conversation about how you treat women and why it's wow. important to protect her.
5: Wow.
4: Why is it important to understand that you do not actually reject her
5: mm-hmm.
4: and what she can do for you
5: mm-hmm.
4: because you can't do it for yourself. You know what I mean? So the men in my life did give me that,
5: okay.
4: you know, to make sure that I understood how... why a woman is so precious. I just want to put that out there.
5: That's, came with that's conversation. Precious. That's beautiful. And I think even the fact of, you know, I don't know about a Playboy, but
1: sure you don't.
5: Well, no. I'm saying I don't know.
1: He wasn't always a pastor.
5: No. Hear me out. No. What I'm saying is I don't know about the notion of that's healthy for a father or an uncle or anyone, right, uh-huh. to introduce that. But I think it is important that you understand your human anatomy,
4: yeah,
5: right?
4: Absolutely.
5: And to your point, as you said, respecting women. Mm-hmm.

0: fearing, mm-hmm. right? And that you have a you understand the word of God, mm-hmm. right? That's the most valuable legacy that's priceless that my father could have given me, was a relationship with the word that has been my anchor through my ups and downs in every season of my life. Mm-hmm. The Bible says, train up a child in the way that it should go. Mm-hmm. And when it grows old, it will not depart.
1: Mm-hmm. Amen. So, T. Michael, a lot of conversation here. So, where do you stand now? Because, I mean, I think we're all in that same pot like that frog, right, that's boiling. And I'm hoping that people are waking up, not just to this morning, but I'm waking up in general to what's happening in this country and how it impacts them and why we have to pull our resources together. We don't have to be in love with each other. We don't mm-hmm. have to be in agreement on everything.
2: The thing is, it's like, again, if you study the power dynamics, like from the time, like, again, the concept of mm-hmm. like royalty, it's, you know, again, the form of like, you know, the few above ruling the people below. And they've done everything and anything to maintain their power. Their
1: yes.
2: power structure, okay? So, one of the things is like, again, like, go back to Jesus, okay? Mm-hmm. And the idea is like,
1: we need to go back to Jesus.
2: But the choice, mankind had the choice, pick the guilty Pete person or the Savior. Yeah. We always take the guilty. Well, convict the good person.
1: Well, the fact that we have a convicted felon in the White House, right, and all this corruption wide open there, and people are okay with that.
2: We study history, like, and we seem to be repeating it. We're not learning from it. The choice the man had to make was like, okay, let's pick. And I'm like, and it was so crazy. We had two times we had a chance to make a historical thing: America's first woman president. Two times they're like, "Nah, we want the kill.
1: Right, right. We'll take the worst.
3: I will say this, Larry. Yeah. There's a guy, I wouldn't say his name. He was worth, at the time when he told me this, he was worth a little over $7 billion. We're just having a side conversation. He said to me, he called me Michael. So Michael, the key is in collaboration.
1: Yes,
2: mm-hmm.
3: That's what he said to me.
1: Yes,
3: and I believe him.
1: Yeah.
3: And what we as a people have to realize, take for instance People's Academy.
1: Mm.
3: You have more to gain in aligning yourself than working against each other.
1: Right, but
3: more to gain with us working together.
1: Right, but that's the problem, Tia, was saying this, and Dr. Bradley, I thought this, how do we get people to, because you have been, Dr. Bradley has been on the receiving end of it, myself. We can go with the former superintendent, Deputy Superintendent Eddie Crispin, right, doing the right thing, and currently Deputy Superintendent Marcus Eddie. So there's no benefit, almost like, so why would I want to join a team of righteousness when they're going to be punished for their righteousness? I mean, even as president of memory, I was demonized for bringing these lawsuits, but these same people had no problem cashing the checks, right, when we won because of what was done wrong to us, right? Now you looked at it here. So, again, I ask, how do we get past that mindset, Dr. Bradley? Help me out here. Cause
4: I mean, that's a powerful question, man. You know what I mean? Because I think...
1: Are you a powerful...
4: I got it. And I appreciate that. But the thing is that we have to deal with the years of conditioning.
1: Mm.
4: Wow. The years of conditioning.
1: Well, folks, we've got to go.
2: Even my conditioning has been conditioned.
4: My condition has been conditioned.
3: But,
4: you know what I mean?
3: But can I say something, Dr. Bradley? Can I say something? Yes, in conditioning. However, none of that stuff is going to change. What we have to focus on is solutions. We know what the problems are. We can name a billion problems.
1: Mm-hmm.
3: The question is, how soon can we really sit down and take a proactive
1: approach? But I think a good start to that, team, Michael, and Jamal said it earlier, right? And this station is an integral part of that because the dialogue that takes place here, right? And then he said that Pastor Wall has been an honorable man, continues to be an honorable man, has brought this station, hoping it would bear fruit to help us with our situations. And yet, we won't invest in it as a community, something that's going to help us to build. That's why, look, even though they weren't legally on the air, Touch,

0: because it reached so many people and the issues were being addressed on a daily basis, they came after them with like lightning to shut them down. Yeah,
1: but I want to go back to what T is saying, because I think T. Michael Thomas has a good point. But my response to that would be, when you bake a cake, do you put the icing on on the bread, or do you just put the icing on icing? Because my point here is that if you don't recognize that you need to address that conditioning, everything that you do thereafter is going to go for naught.
0: Right, but I think that it goes back, I was just saying, you know, and trying to connect the dots, is that when you do, it's like you're almost taking a risk, right? If they're saying, well, wait a minute, even though I know what T. Michael is doing is going to help the community, but the people, the powers that be, don't like it. So I'm not going to be part of that. I'm just going to stand off, right? It's the same thing when people are standing up. So what's to encourage you to join? How do we get people to get away from that mindset, that slave mindset?
2: We got to break that. We definitely. I don't know how to break it, but we definitely have to break it. And we have to empower people to understand that they are free and they are supposed to think for themselves and not be indoctrinated. Because, again, the education system here is actually an indoctrination. Mm-hmm. It's not an education. They don't teach you to think for yourself. They teach you to be the good little worker, learn, right, listen to order.
0: I thought there were lines in which you talked about. I thought there were lines, one, when I saw people, okay, how bad the education was functioning in the city in Boston, right? That would be the line that people say, I've had enough. Then I thought, okay, gentrification, that would be when people are pushed out. Crickets, nothing. Yeah. So I'm not sure what it's going to take.
1: Well, T. Michael Thomas's format of People Academy is not the only one.
0: No.
1: There are white formats that are similar to that. In fact, I came across one. I was watching a television show, and some guy was teaching white kids how to do construction.
0: Mm-hmm.
1: The same format that T. Michael was using, and that got all kinds of support.
0: Brother, when I was coming in, there were signs out there, there's an election today for the trades over here on Freeport Street, right? That's been around forever.
1: So my point here is that community, who's not conditioned like us, supporting that particular school for their people.
0: Yeah.
1: You know? So what we have to do is that we have to start, number one, we have to, some people we're going to lose on this. We're going to lose them.
0: Mm-hmm.
1: You know, we can't start with the older folks because we're going to lose them.
0: Right.
1: We have to start with the younger folks, to conditioning them that what he's doing and what programs like him are doing is setting you up so that you can take care of yourself. You can feed yourself.
0: Yeah.
1: You know what I mean? We have to start
0: that at will
1: the,
0: teach
1: have,
0: me to fish.
1: Exactly. We have to start with that mentality. We can't start trying to teach old dogs new tricks
0: because
1: they're going to actually try to trick you to teach them differently.
0: Amen to that. Jamal, you want to weigh in on that?
3: So, you know, once again, yes, I'm dealing with solution-based.
0: Mm-hmm.
3: The problem is I don't believe in an ultimate camp come along. I don't believe in an ultimate kumbaya or that old the old Coca-Cola commercial, I'd like to teach the world this thing. You know,
0: perfect harmony.
3: Know that. So that more so in the Bible and every other ancient book of wisdom that I've ever studied, it doesn't talk about in the end there's going to be a great coming together. In the end there's going to be a great separation. The wheat from the chaff, the lion and the lamb, the two women at the millstone, the whole thing. And I think really that's where we are at now and really have been at, which is that we need to try to focus on finding the like-minded individuals and organizing with them.
0: Right. See, I think, to your point, Jamal, that's why I think that if we could get this radio station funded
2: to be a meeting,
0: that would be a huge win.
2: To be the lighthouse.
0: Right, because that would be an opportunity to have these conversations every day that we need to have in a meaningful way, that helps us move forward with the agenda of talking about the People's Academy and all the other things that ails us, bringing in people who have a skill set and knowledge about those particular issues.
2: You know, like I'd like to steer.
4: Could I make a comment in there?
0: Sure.
4: You know what? When I was in the old ORC, the Humphrey Center, one of the teachers pulled me to the side. I was in the welding class, but I spend more time in the sheet metal class. John Woods. He said that he pulled me to the side. He showed me a knot, 100. He said, listen, kid, you can make this, but you know what? you got to take these certain steps, which is you show up, right? We will get you in, and we'll get you into the union. The point I'm making is that his point was, you have to ask these individuals, the people they're listening to, look at what they're making, look at what they have, what they're doing, but are they showing you the way to do the same for yourself? And that's where we can connect the dots. Because at the People's Academy, we show them, this is what we do, and so could you.
0: Right.
4: You could even do better for yourself.
0: Right, because
4: you have to apply yourself.
0: Right, to that point, they just had this event, collaborative, supposedly, at RCC a few weeks ago, right, bringing them. And I was like, okay, I've asked several people, what was the outcome? And like, oh, people in the room, and what was the agenda? Nothing. Like, that's shouting. What I'm saying. Right. Shouting, it's like shouting. Getting, like, that was it. I'm like, so that's why I didn't attend. I'm like, I need something that's structured. I need something that has some outcomes on, you know, what are we going to do? What's the takeaways from here? Not just getting in the room and yelling about what we all know is broken. Like Jamal said, how do we fix it, right? What's the agenda for fixing it, not talking about it?
2: The agenda would be economic equality, okay? Basically, like, trying to lift everyone so, like, JFK said it, rising tide lifts all ships.
0: Right.
2: Okay, so if you can get the condition of the poorest people to be better, it'll be better for the country.
0: Right, but to that point, we're not trying to be the leaders here. We don't mind being part of it. I think a lot of times that's the biggest problem in the room is egos.
2: Well, all I'm going to tell you is that, okay, because of that speech, I think that's one of the reasons why he ended up getting shot. The racism, the people that want to support white supremacy, I think will go by any means necessary for them to do what they need to do. But when we're connecting the dots, you know, one of the things that I learned in, like, with history was that they talked about prohibition. And the reason that they tell you that prohibition happened was the women's suffrage movement, husbands were beating their wives and everything. But they don't talk about the economic impact that alcohol. When Henry Ford first made the Model T, there weren't gas stations everywhere. Okay? So Henry Ford, because the Model A, he forgot to put reverse. By the time he got to the Model T, the whole assembly line. And so he was able to put out a lot more cars. So they weren't the oil companies at the time. Petroleum was actually a waste product they didn't know what to do with. Okay? And when they found out that petroleum could be burnt to run as a fuel, that's when they went and they said, okay, we're going to give the women's suffrage movement $100,000, which is like $1 million back in the day, to go against alcohol. But back then, people could distill and make their own fuel for their car. Okay? Because when Henry Ford first made the Model T, it's like, oh yeah, grow your own corn, make your corn oil, grow your own wheat, make your own 190 proof moonshine, quote unquote, gasoline. But that's why they went after the alcohol. Okay, it wasn't about women and men's health, and we don't want people are still drunk driving, husbands are still beating their wives, domestic violence still exists. But it was about us not being able to make your own gas fuel at home. So connect the dots, follow the money.
0: There you go. T, any final words, brother? I know you got it running.
4: I think a good starting point is, at least that's what I'm implementing. If people aren't showing you a way up, you don't need to be listening to them. You don't need to be affiliated with them, because that's what I was taught. If someone aren't teaching you how to better yourself, you don't need to be affiliated with that person. Great show, thank you, and I will be listening.
0: Hold on, T. Michael,
5: before you go. Did you hear my joke from 2 weeks ago? Some of my best material.
0: Give it to us again.
2: Yes, please do.
0: Yeah.
5: I said you only call in here, but you get along with these guys because they're coppers.
4: Brother Jamal, you have to show up and receive it, brother.
0: Listen, we've had bracelets for Jamal a long time.
2: They wear the copper.
5: I prefer the copper to the stadium.
0: Hey, you got it. too much.
5: Have a good day.
0: Do the same. All right. Because see, when we put our best foot forward, literally, right? I think of Boston Marathon that they recently had here. Boston was an example, right? The brothers are the same people last year, wanted again this year, right? Because when we put our best and our brightest, we can always compete. Not compete. We come out on top.
2: Yeah.
0: We come out on top.
1: I wanted to comment on the what I think is the starting point. I think one of the problems, that we're having with addressing our problem, is that we think what's happening to us is happening in a vacuum.
0: Yes,
1: that is it's in a silo. You know, and that is how the controlling group maintain control.
2: Divide and conquer.
1: They're dividing us. You know, I think that the issue around education, the issue around mindset, the issue around debilitating the most basic unit of a society, which is a family, is not just on the black, in the black demographics. It's in the Latino demographics. It's in the Hispanic demographics. It's in all these other demographics.
0: And you're right on target, brother, because they're up for grabs right now. That's because they've been disappointed by both sides, right?
1: Yep. So what we have to understand is that we need to take these groups that have been undesired throughout the beginning of America and start addressing the issues that they're facing as a unity. In unity, as a unified block, and I think we will make a significant step forward if we actually look at this beyond the black community and all the other communities that are being affected by this.
0: I totally agree. But again, it's like, how do we start that journey towards that, right? Because, like I said, we have to. I agree, Jamal. So we're not. It's not going to be a kumbaya, but we've got to be honest with how we've treated each other as well. Right?
1: But brother, I think I'm looking to the church. My brother-in-law is the pastor of the church, the First Baptist Church of Chelsea. In that church is community, is churches from other cultures. And I'm not going to say race. I don't use the term race. I use culture and like ethnicity. All right. So there's other cultures represented in that church. There's other pastors who are preaching the word of God to that culture. So that if those pastors can come together, all right, and start putting the minds together on how they're going to address this mindset issue we have in all our cultures, they're the beginning of the movement. I'm saying that we need to go back to the church. And again, I understand the issues of a lot of people at church hurt, but I would say to those folks, did you go to church because of the religion, or did you go to the church because of the relationship?
0: Good point.
1: Because if you went to the church because of the religion, then I'm afraid to tell you that people are flawed, you know, and things are going to happen that don't rest well with you. But if you went to church because of the relationship, your eyes is on the right prize, and that prize is the relationship with God. All right, so that's how I look at it. So I think that our ancestors gave us the blueprint; we're just not following.
0: But see, I think a lot of people don't have that strength that you have, Doctor, to look past those.
1: I know.
0: Obstacles or impediments, right? They get upset and they feel like, okay, teaching I came here for.
1: I didn't have it either.
0: But I'm saying is that you were able to navigate.
1: I have navigated. People, I have to navigate it.
0: Not everybody.
1: And it had to be people, you know, like the Pastor Walls of the world, who were able to kind of get me to think about, wait, why are you here?
0: Well, but that's church in a lot of people's mind now has become this economic engine, and you know if you have to belong to these mega churches, and so if you don't, then
6: that's erroneous, right?
1: Yeah, they're for the wrong reasons.
6: The Bible says where two or more are gathered together, and His name is in the midst, right? The Bible also says that our battle is not against flesh and blood, but demonic forces. Powers, the rulers of the darkness of this world, spiritual wickedness in high places.
0: Absolutely.
6: But it goes on to say, but the weapons of our warfare, they're not carnal, but they're mighty to the pulling down of strongholds of classism, racism, sexism, phobia. So I would say as we go vertical, right? Because you ask what's the solution. And that is the solution.
0: I think think about it, right? The gravity of we're having this broadcast in the basement.
6: How about that?
0: Right?
6: How about that?
0: Right? That tells you, right? That
6: we have in church right now. Even though we may not be in the sanctuary.
0: Right.
1: But again,
0: it's above us, right?
1: But again, the blueprint has been laid out to us. Our ancestors gave it to us. You know, our problem is that we got so dignified, yeah, and by being distracted, by being a part of the controlling group, yeah, we lost the blueprint. Yeah,
0: absolutely.
1: Go back to the blueprint, and you will actually have your solution. Your solution.
0: Jamal, before we let you go, brother, any parting words?
3: Oh, that's it. I just like to say thanks to Rhodes for coming in as, you know, support team on a couple of times where I wasn't there and you wasn't there, yeah, and, you know, Rhodes come through for the win. So
0: no,
3: and
0: that's what I said. That's that collaboration. That's what I'm talking about, because it's about community. It's not about ourselves, right? If it was about us, we would just say no, right, and not be bothered, because there's nothing in it for us. And this is where we got to get away from what's in it for me and what's in it for us, you know.
1: Amen.
0: Thank you, Brother Jamal. Appreciate you, brother. Pastor Hobbs, what we got for time there? We're 3-4 minutes. So, folks, we have, if we could just, you know, Jamal, no, you still there, Jamal?
3: Yep.
0: Okay. Because we got to get a little happy birthday to my mother-in-law, right? So I want to get the whole crew in here, right? Yeah. And we just, so when I go home and I play this sort of.
1: So what's the name of
0: it? Yeah, yeah.
1: Yeah, yeah.
0: Yeah, yeah, right? So. Yeah. You know, Pastor Hobbs, you got, you know, you can lead us up.
6: No,
0: I'll do. Okay, you ready? So we're gonna sing "Happy Birthday" to Yaya. Happy.

0: birthday to you. Happy birthday to you. Happy birthday. Happy birthday to you. Happy birthday to you. Happy birthday.
1: Boy, the FCC's gonna shut us down. Again. Thank you, Jamal. Appreciate it, man. See, that's love. That's love, man.
2: We're going back to Indiana for
1: real. I appreciate it.
3: Announcement that I sent you?
1: Yeah, no.
3: So, it was a free giveaway. I just sent it to both you guys.
4: Yes, he did. Yeah, I got it.
1: So I got the
4: oh, you want to talk about it? Did you mention
1: go
4: it?
1: Ahead.
4: Go ahead. Well, okay, here we go. I'm so sorry. You did just send it to me.
1: As I don't have it.
3: You don't?
1: No, I have. You sent me like the broadcast.
3: Okay. I thought I did.
1: But part anyway. One of the broadcast, but I don't have the.
3: I'll share real quick. So it says free giveaway. Free. Got stuck on free, right? Free giveaway. Free to the community. It's all love. Nubian Square Library today, May 2nd, 12 noon to 5 p.m. It's they're giving away free to the community clothes, footwear, appliances. Sports equipment, kids' toys,
4: what?
3: Free breakfast, beverages and snacks, raffles and raffles for seniors. They have live dancers, vendors, 2 p.m. to 5 p.m. network session. Together we rise.
5: What constitutes a senior, though? Mm-hmm. What age constitutes?
3: I mean, I don't know.
1: If you qualify for AARP, I don't know.
5: I guess I'd be there.
1: Yeah. And it's slightly used appliances. It's new, because you know, folks, I go down there. That's not new. I don't, you know, like the pot freeze eludes them somehow. Uh-huh. Like, you don't have to take it. It's not like, you know, when people come looking for Christmas stuff.
3: It says, everyone welcome. Everyone come welcome. Get blessed.
1: All right.
5: Brother Bridgeforce is saying, tell Yaya happy birthday from Indiana.
1: See that? That's the love. Appreciate you, brother. We got listeners from Australia to Indiana. Yeah. Man, that's quite a club to be in. So appreciate y'all. Pastor Hobbs, time there?
3: It is 1 minute.
1: Okay.
3: Actually, yeah.
1: So, great show, brothers. Appreciate your intellect, your insight. Jamal, as usual, thank you, brother, for what you bring to the broadcast. You know, it's like, I feel like we have, you know, like every plane needs a co-pilot, except for Spirit, because they've been grounded. So, I'm going to say.
5: Whatever.
1: Right. So.
5: Well, unfortunately, not unfortunately. Fortunately, I would be actually in Chicago next week.
1: All right.
5: So, my daughter back.
1: With that said,
5: be blessed.
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0: really doesn't matter with me now, because I've been to the mountaintop.
1: 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I am Denise DePina-Reed, co-host of At the Roundtable with Mamlil, a Massachusetts Association Minority Law Enforcement Officers Incorporated broadcast. And we greatly appreciate our sponsors, John B. Cruz Construction Company, 1 John Elliott Square, Roxbury, Massachusetts.
0: What we say to America is be true to what you said on
2: You
0: gotta
2: get one of those. Good morning, good morning, good cold morning. Welcome to At the Round Table with Manly. I'm your host, Larry Ellison, in studio with my brother from another. Pastor Hobbs is here, engineering. Good morning, Pastor Hobbs. How are you, sir?
3: Good morning. I'm well. Thanks for asking.
2: I know he's over there getting things together, folks, man. He's like a maestro over there, man. It's like he's on a keyboard, like Alicia Keys over there. He's getting it done, getting it done. Appreciate you, my brother. And the family is here. They're just going to be calling in. So, you know, I know that Helen is going to be calling in, Dr. Bradley. And the Rhodes Scholar is actually on the road. He will be arriving here shortly. But we're going to get through because, like I said, it's too important for us to take a day off, even though the weather's a little inclement out there. We're going to be here trying to inform you, like Dr. Bradley, give you a checkup from the neck up, you know. So just hanging in, folks. But before we get to that, I want to thank our sponsor, The Money Store, for all your mortgage needs. 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That's 508-345-4726. You know, folks, you know, with the mortgage rates coming down a little bit, looks like they're coming down. You know, people feel like, well, that's a good sign. But I have to tell you, when the mortgage rates are coming down, I mean, everything else is going up in cost. That's a real one of the real reasons of understanding the economics. And, you know, everyone is shouting, not everyone, though, because most the average person is not involved in the stock market. The stock market hit a record high yesterday. That's just making Donald Trump and his friends even richer. You know, they were talking about that. He has accumulated almost $4 billion in wealth in less than a year, him and his family, in the grifting of America. You know, that make America great, make himself rich again, is what seems to be taking place. But this, see a little glimmer of hope. I think people are maybe starting to wake up a little bit. I'm not sure about that, but we'll see. The jury is still out on that. You know, we're going to also get into these memes. What they put in our first and only black president and first lady, Barack and Michelle Obama, you know, the tweet out. I think also people are getting tired of, you know, the theatrics and the entertainment part of it, you know, not anything that they're doing to help their financial situation there. So a lot to talk about this morning, and we're going to get to it. But before we go any further, Pastor Hobson, if you wouldn't mind, I know you said I wanted to give you a second there to get yourself together.
3: Absolutely. Father God, we bless you. We honor you. We thank you that you're all powerful, all knowing, and a very present help in the time I need to come to you. Surrendering this broadcast to you, be pleased and glorified and through all that's said and done. And we count this as done in the matchless name of your son, Jesus. Amen.
2: Amen. Thank you for that, sir. Again, you listen to At the Roundtable with Namely. The calling number here is 617-282-0685. 617-282-0685 is the number here. I want to say a hearty good morning to Brother T. Michael. Good morning to Mr. and Mrs. Harry Scales. Harry, brother, thank you so much for always being on time. Thank you for that informative information that you continue to get to us here. Appreciate you and love you, my brother. And I hope you're enjoying your well-deserved retirement years. And hope you get many, many, many, many out of it, my brother. Appreciate you. Good morning, Brother Dicker. Good morning, Brother Cliff. Good morning, Michelle. Like I said, Helen will be calling in also this morning. I want to thank the Mamlil membership, also reminding them that today is Mamlil's general membership meeting held at Mamlil headquarters at 61 Columbia Road, and also by Zoom. So if you haven't received the link, check your emails. You probably did, just haven't noticed it, but there is a link there for you to watch it by Zoom. Again, that's today at noontime at Mamlil headquarters. And also, you know, folks, it's a little slick out there this morning, so if you have to get out today, just be a little more careful. Slow down, you know, don't be in such a rush, and put the phone down. Don't be distracted until you need your eyes on the road today. Like I said, every day, but like I said, in conditions like today, you want to make sure that you are doing that. Also, Super Bowl weekend. I know folks are excited about the Super Bowl, you know, and I think I have mixed givings about that. You know, because we pay more attention to things that entertain us rather than what informs us, right? And so there are going to be people who are going to be glued to the TV, eating wings and enjoying all of that. But if this was election day, Pastor Hobbs, would we have as much enthusiasm as we have? And this, well, it's only one day. So isn't voting. It's pretty much one day, right? You know, you have the general primaries and the general, but it's not a whole lot of time taken out, right? People are spending more time and more money and more effort preparing themselves for this game than they are. And they'll be out there in the cold, standing out there celebrating, you know, making sure that they enjoy this game. And that impacts, you know, the NFL financially. You know, it's $10 million for a 30-second ad this year for the Super Bowl. $10 million. Just think about that, folks. $10 million. You're footing the bill for it if you're buying those products. So, again, you know, this is why voting is important. We're going to get a little bit more into more of that as well. But without further ado, you know, even though it's cold, you know, it's not warm there, but we're going to head down to see our brother down in Indiana. Good morning, Brother Bridgeford.

0: Good morning, Brother Bridgeport. If you know, even Pastor Holly, if you're watching on camera, he be getting into it. It moves you, you know. It's just, yeah, that's when music was had a little meaning to it and stuff. But I think we have a call on the line already.
1: Hey,
0: good morning. Hey. Helen, good morning. A lot to talk about this morning.
1: Sorry I couldn't make it up.
0: Oh, that's okay.
1: I tried to make it, and then had to turn around. The visibility was getting pretty bad.
0: Listen, you
1: did the lanes on the highway. So.
0: No, you did the right thing. You definitely did the right thing.
2: 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Again, we will not charge you for the announcement. This is a community service for the churches.
0: You know, by doing that, it's a safe and sorry. You know, believe me, I thought about it a couple of times myself, but I knew Pastor Hobb was waiting, so wanted to make sure we got in here. Also want to remind folks that today at 10 a.m., and he's going to be calling in at 8 o'clock hour, Senator Nick Collins is going to be holding a community meeting at the Greenwood Memorial United Methodist Church at 10 a.m. this morning. So if you have your one of his constituents and you have any concerns or you just want to find out what's going on out of his office, your opportunity is an in-person meeting today at 10 a.m. at Greenwood Memorial United Methodist Church at 10 a.m. That's there at 378 Washington Street in Dorchester. That's right there in Four Corners. So, like I said,
1: that'd be pretty interesting, because then especially with the recent news that came out where they're saying that finally Mayor Michelle Wu there announced that city taxpayers are going to kick in. It's going to cost $135 million for the White Stadium project.
0: Yeah. Well, Helen, we all know that if it's $135, let's double that, right? Maybe they said the big dig was going to cost $2 billion and it ended up being around in excess of $22 billion price tag. So, and it comes at a time, because actually you read my mind, is going to get into that. It comes at a time when, you know, I just sent out my tax bills, and I can tell you they went up at least $600 a quarter from last year. And last year they went up over $400. So within a year, you know, each quarter, that's almost a $3,000 increase for the year, and which is incredibly expensive for people. Even if you live in, you know, you have an exemption on, the exemption is not anything significant to where it's going to make a difference in your payment. And I think a lot of people who hold a mortgage on their properties, you have to pay that in your escrow. When folks don't understand what escrow is, basically the bank is collecting from you enough to pay the taxes. They pay the taxes on your behalf to make sure they don't get behind. So some people were figuring, well, I'll just forego paying the property tax increase, continue to pay what I was paying for my mortgage. I'm sure they've realized that they've already gotten an increase from their mortgage company that they're paying more for that. And that means that if you're renting from someone out there, don't think that the landlord is not going to pass that cost on to you. So you're absorbing and you think, well, I'm not a homeowner, so it doesn't affect me. It does. And if you live in a single family home, you can't pass it on to anyone. Maybe family or people might be living with you, but you know, right. It's there. So to Helen's point there, so folks haven't been paying attention. The mayor has said that, you know, the bill stove now for the taxpayers. Because let's get this straight, folks. When we're talking about this, and we need to keep it in the proper context, this is not the mayor's money. This is not the city council's money. This is taxpayer-funded. Taxpayer-funded for an organization, a company that is going to profit once White Stadium is in there. And none of that, let me be clear, none of that is going to come back into your pocket as a taxpayer. And once it's up and running, if it ever gets out, because now there's some issues on whether or not the funding is there for it, you will not get a rebate on your taxes. You will not get any profits from the money that comes in there, from the gates, from the concession stand. Your taxes will continue to go up as this organization, this soccer team, continues to profit from your taxpayer funds, right? And instead of the city tapping into that $500 million, $500 million slush fund that they're sitting on, to put some of the take some of the pressure off of homeowners who are also hit with, you know, some folks who health insurance has declined because they can't afford, because the Affordable Care, well known as the Obamacare, is no longer available to them, as well as the cost of food, even the grocery store, and even gas is going up. I know it went up over 10 cents where I buy my gas overnight, right? So all that starts to add up, and people are ill on to afford it, but the mayor says, hey, I can't find any money to give you relief for your property taxes, but I find another $35 million for the White Stadium project. Because again, it was initially $100 million, now it's $135 million.
1: Yeah.
0: That's a $35 million.
1: Actually, I think the Herald reported that it's nearly tripled since she first announced how much it was going to cost. And then all of a sudden, after she gets reelected, then now all of a sudden it's like triple the original price tag. I mean, it's another thing where she tells you one thing and then does something that's, you know, very different from what she says that she's either going to do, or even the fact that she kept not answering the question of how much will this cost taxpayers until well after the election.
0: Right. Well, I think, another interesting story that, you know, I want to get Senator Collins's take on it as well, which came out this week, was the fact that they're saying that a third of the students in Boston will not be getting a diploma, will not be graduating. They're implementing a freeze, right? So one third of BPS seniors risk not graduating high school in June, you know, and they're shutting schools. But the superintendent of schools, Skipper, got on an $80,000 pay raise, for a job well done. And I'm not saying she's personally responsible for a decline in education, but she is the Skipper, no pun intended, that's her last name. But she is in charge of the schools. And we're closing schools, but we're not closing the education gap, right? We're not closing that. So what are we paying for with this increase? You know, because according to them, there's a hiring freeze, on a partial hiring freeze to confront the budget deficit, right? We're talking about close to a $1.7 billion budget for BPS alone, Boston Public Schools alone. $1.7 billion for a declining, for a school system that is failing our children, and yet we're paying more for it. I don't understand that. Help me, folks out there, understand. If you understand, you know, any company that was operating in this way would be shuttered and closed, and rightfully so. It would be cheaper to give these children's parents a voucher to try to get them into a school that can help them prepare for the future with AI and all the other things going on, Helen.
1: Well, it sounds like from what's been reported is that the big part of it has to do with the fact that they're not meeting these like mass core curriculum requirements.
0: No.
1: And so it's like the state recommended set of courses that they have to complete. And I think it's approximately, they said there's like so many courses that have to be done within 4 years, and a lot of them are failing short of it. So then instead of the superintendent trying to get them up to speed or meeting the requirements, instead she just wants to get an exemption and waive them through. Which doesn't help them either, right? You're not really setting them up for success at all if you're saying like, oh, you don't need your English skills or math skills or science or social studies or whatever it may be. Like, you're basically setting them so that they're what? You want to give them an exemption and you want them to be able to graduate, but at what cost, right?
0: Well, graduate, and you can't, they can't even read the diploma they're being handed, Helen. I mean, that's the travesty, right? If you're saying that one third of the students, the seniors, and let's be clear, folks. We're not talking about, if you really break that down, Helen, I think people understand, and look at where the graduates are probably coming from, most likely the exam schools, right? The kids are going to be proficient enough to graduate. So we're talking about the mainstream schools. We're definitely talking about Madison Park, right? Let's be real, right? Schools of that nature, Brighton High School. I worked in the school, so I know where the schools were failing, right? And folks don't understand is that prior to COVID, Helen, the state was looking at receivership for the Boston Public Schools because they were so bad, right? But Madison Park on a
2: this
0: level.
2: 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This is a free event with a free will offering. Dress code, no jeans, no sneakers, age 21 and above. Don't miss it. This has been a free public service announcement for the community.
0: 1 to 4, one being good, 4 being close to the worst, and 5 being we need to definitely take you over. At that time, Madison Park was a level four, and I don't think there's been any increase. And it doesn't get talked about any longer what the state's involvement is going to do. But, you know, if you were abusing your child in this way, they'd be filing a 51A on you for abuse and neglect. How is it that
1: and they had 5 years to prepare for this. It's not like, oh, we just changed the requirements on the on the students or on the school.
0: Yeah.
1: They gave them a five-year lead time. Like, they're like, in 5 years, this is what the requirement is going to be for them to graduate.
0: Right.
1: So it's not as if they just changed it last minute and said, now all of a sudden, a third of these students aren't going to be able to graduate. They were given 5 years to prepare to get them within requirement within the 4 years.
0: But to that point as well, Helen, over this period of time since the mayor has been in and even prior to that, there's been a steady closing of schools. There's been more schools closed than new schools open. So you have a shrinking population. So it should be a little easier for you to manage, right? Because When I started in the BPS with the police department, there were about 75,000 students in BPS. And depending on who you ask, there's a little more than 30,000 students in BPS. So we're spending more money for a smaller population, and we're getting worse results. And it was a big lobby, and they finally were able to get the MCAS, which was going away, right? And that was only the only measure that was really available to whether or not, and I'm not saying it was a cure-all, but it was at least something that had them focusing on some type of learning for these kids. But they realized that most of the kids in the system cannot pass the MCAS. Boston, I think, had, if not the lowest, closest to the lowest statewide score for MCAS testing.
1: No excuse for that.
0: Exactly. And also, again, I still don't see, you know, what they call, you know, the payment in lieu of taxes, right? That these colleges and universities are receiving. We're in the cradle, Helen. You know this. You're in academia. We're in the cradle of education. If they're not ponying up financially, why isn't the mayor and the city council and at the state level holding these people accountable, saying you won't give us your money, but at least you can educate our children?
1: Yeah, and the fact that they had a whole argument about it at city council, where they were talking about it just a couple of days ago or within the past few days, where they're like the whole entire $1.7 billion with a B billion-dollar Boston Public Schools budget is managed by the Ways and Means Committee. Not by the Education Committee. So the people that are basically just making these financial decisions that impact the education of the children of, you know, residents of the city, it's like that's being managed by basically Ways and Means. And when you have an Education Committee out there that are supposed to be the ones that help to ensure So you're focusing on the money aspect. You're not focusing on the actual education aspect when it comes to Boston Public Schools.
0: No, clearly not, because I learned recently that, you know, the chair of the education is Henry Santana, whose background is in landscaping, is now the head of the education. He chairs the education, yes. Right? So someone.
1: And you have Henry Santana, who also still has a very questionable situation as to even how he entered the country.
0: Mm-hmm.
1: And then on top of that, then there was an issue with how, you know, even with his voting history, and even the fact that the last time he had to get signatures, there was people, easy to forget, but there was a whole situation where it was you had people within City Hall complaining that essentially Wu was gathering her people and making her employees gather signatures for him,
0: yeah,
1: to make sure that he even had enough signatures to even get on the ballot.
0: Right, but that,
1: for even him to even be in that.
0: But why would you put someone who, you know, in a time when you need people who understand how education works, the person, in my opinion, that is the least equipped to deal with the problems we have right now, right? And then there was an infusion,
1: yeah,
0: of cash during COVID money that the city received, in, you know, putting air conditioned windows in old school buildings and things of that nature, but nothing in the air to prove they were spending like drunken sailors, right? And now, mm-hmm, that money has run out.
1: So it looks like now they're going to change it to, it looks like was it Liz Braden, who's the new city council president, that there was a debate over her making Julia Mejia the chairwoman of the education committee. Mm-hmm. And now, after that, they're talking about shifting the budget oversight of that, of the school's budget,
0: mm-hmm,
1: to the from the Ways and Means to the mm-hmm education committee. But at the end of the day, it's like Mr. Miyagi said, right? There's no such thing as a bad student.
0: No.
1: Just a bad teacher,
0: right,
1: or administration, or,
0: well, I'm not even going to say, because I've been, you know, I've had the pleasure of actually interacting with a lot of these teachers. I'm not saying they're all good, but the problem is you don't give them the tools to work with, and you don't deal, mm-hmm, with a lot of the behavioral. There's really very little support, yeah, from the bowling building for these teachers.
1: And that's what I'm saying. It's about, yeah, the administration. It's
0: exactly
1: about the leadership. It's
0: right.
1: Like if your leadership is more focused on them getting their next pay bump or their next bonus and salary,
0: right,
1: and not about making sure that there's the resources and support that
0: the basic
1: the
0: R's,
1: and the students need.
0: Reading, writing, arithmetic, right?
1: Mm-hmm.
0: Let's grab this call, Helen. Good morning, caller. Welcome to the roundtable.
3: Good morning, Larry. How you doing?
0: Hey, Cliff. Good morning, sir. How are you?
3: Good morning.
0: Good.
3: I'm good.
0: Seems like this one touched the nerve with you, right?
3: Yeah, it touched a real nerve.
0: Okay.
3: I'm a big fan of education. But
0: mm,
3: real,
0: and we
3: nerve
0: all should be. So thank you for that, sir.
3: This is like, I'm sitting here like, okay. Somebody
0: take a
3: asked me why,
0: uh-huh,
3: we could fight for different things, but we can't fight for our kids' education. We could fight for everything else,
0: mm-hmm,
3: but we can't fight for these kids' education.
0: Yeah, no. Like I said,
3: the school system is bad when I was in school, and it's still bad 30
0: yeah
3: years later.
0: It was better during busing, believe it or not, right? I feel like I learned more during busing than these kids are learning today. And I had to fight for an education, right? And so, mm-hmm, you know, I don't know what it is. Like I said, Cliff, there's a Super Bowl tomorrow, and there are more people preparing for that, right? And this is one day. And this is where voting counts, right? But also the fact that, Cliff, what's your take on, you know, people voted in Boston to have an elected school committee, and we still, that's the basic, that's the people's will, but yet,
1: mm-hmm,
0: they re-elected a mayor who disregarded that, and all of this was known to her. I think that's what's really the dishonesty, in my opinion, of this mayor, knowing that she was going to be shuttering more schools than the three she said initially, knowing,
1: mm-hmm,
0: that the housing costs and the costs, knowing that she was going to put this infusion of more cash, knowing that she was going to be raising the property taxes here in the city of Boston. And yet people went for it, right? And now they're literally paying the price for it. But I think the bigger price, Cliff, back to what we were talking about, is our kids. Oh. Our kids, when they're saying that a third of our kids or seniors will not be able to graduate, and their thing is, well, give us an exemption. Let them go out there into the world ill-prepared. And that's okay with us. And we'll continue to work on trying to pretend we're trying to fix this.
3: It's not a pretend.
0: Go ahead, Cliff.
3: It's not a pretend. I talk to a lot of kids that's in the school system, and they don't know what to do,
0: mm-hmm,
3: after high school. They don't know if they want to go to college. They don't know if they want to go to the army. They don't know if they want to go to trade school. They don't know what to do. We as adults are failing these kids miserably. Mm-hmm. And I tell people this, that we are failing these kids. Mm-hmm. Well, we're not failing these kids. Yes, we are.
0: Mm-hmm.
3: Because the type of education these kids need, how they going to prepare for the real world that is out there if we don't educate them on what's life after high school? We all went to high school. We didn't know what was going to happen after we left them high school.
0: No, it's scary. Right. It's scary.
1: Yeah.
0: And, you know, with AI now, it's something that we didn't have to deal with. But even like, you know, T. Michael Thomas, the People's Academy, which I'm a big supporter of, has been trying to at least get the vocational component here in the city of Boston, right? To prepare people. Mm-hmm. Well, AI can't take a lot of those jobs away from people. Well, they have a trade that they can build and become part of the middle class in this country, right? And so we're spending more taxpayer money, and I always want people to frame it in that way. This is taxpayer money. This is not the mayor's money. This is not the city council's money, right? I don't understand where there's such a shortage of funding. Where it's the largest chunk of the budget is the schools. We should be seeing some improvement.
1: Yeah, and it makes you wonder, too, even when you speak of improvement, right? The whole reason why the city was able to avert going into state receivership was supposedly there was some improvement plan that they agreed to with the state. This is after they said, what, 34 schools? In the Boston Public Schools District, with the students' test scores ranked in the lowest 10% of the state.
0: Yeah.
1: The lowest 10% of the state, which is insane, right, if you think about it.
0: Yeah.
1: And yet, so supposedly we're supposed to go into state receivership, and supposedly, this was what, before, probably back in, like, 2022, right?
0: Yeah.
1: So then, but then supposedly they said that, oh, we'll agree to an improvement plan, that there's going to be this whole improvement plan. What's happened with it?
0: Right.
1: Where are we in this quote unquote improvement plan?
0: Whoa.
1: When now all of a sudden, not even a few months before these seniors are expected to graduate, we come to find out that about a third of them might not graduate for not meeting standards that we knew about 5 years ago.
0: That doesn't come as any secret or surprise to those of us who've been paying attention. Helen, Cliff, stay on the line. I want to take this other call. It's our friend from Down Under in Australia, calling from Australia. Ibrina, good morning. Welcome. Welcome. It's summer there, so it's probably good where you are, right? Because Australia.
4: That's right.
0: How's the weather there today? Yes.
4: Well, I'm in the tropics, and it's the wet season, so it's rather dynamic.
0: Yeah, we feel like we're always in the wet season here.
4: Very steamy, and it's lovely.
0: Okay, sounds like a sauna. So I know you've been listening. I mean, what's your thoughts on?
4: I can't hear you terribly well, but I'll try and listen.
0: Okay, can you hear me better now?
4: I think my ears are getting older.
0: Oh, okay.
4: I don't think there's been a lot of effort in the technology around these telephones.
0: No.
4: You want to do a lot better.
0: Right.
4: But anyway, that's another story.
0: Yes.
4: The reason I'm calling is because it's a worldwide thing, but it's happening in your country, and I just wondered if you are aware of it.
0: What is that?
4: Well, it's the Peace Walk. It's the 19 Buddhist monks walking for peace from Texas to Washington.
0: No.
4: So they've been walking.
0: Mm-hmm.
4: They've been walking for more than 100 days now.
0: Oh, wow. No. Wasn't aware of it.
4: And they're closing in on the last

0: And the monks take the flowers and keep walking.
1: Wow.
0: And then they give the flowers to some other people who don't have flowers. It is just beautiful. And they stop for people like, you know, a spastic child in a wheelchair.
1: Mm-hmm.
0: And they'll stop and tie a bracelet around its wrist and they'll chant a thing of good fortune over and make it whatever that is. I don't know. It's just so beautiful. But it's to do with being... Preaching, that's not really the word.
1: Mm-hmm.
0: They're demonstrating mindfulness. And if I have to start my day every day saying, today is my peaceful day.
1: Mm.
0: And then I observe what interrupts that. And I have to work out, why is that happening? And how do I... And if it brings me down and makes me feel negative, then the way to get out of it, it's simple. Mm. All I have to do... is just breathe in and breathe out and watch my breath, and then that just clears my brain and I can go back to my peaceful day.
1: Yeah.
0: And this is very interesting. Like, I've heard about Buddhism before, but a lot actually. But what they're demonstrating and what they're showing is it's having an effect on people. They started out with just a few people on the side of the road. By the time they got to Richmond, Virginia. That's the capital of
1: Virginia.
0: Virginia.
1: Yeah.
0: I'm learning all about geography here.
1: Mm-hmm.
0: American geography. And tens of thousands of people are out watching them.
1: Wow. No, that's incredible.
0: And
1: I'm looking at it.
0: All you do is just go to YouTube and put
1: I'm looking at it now.
0: Monk's Peace Walk, and you all can have a look because it's the most
1: Helen just sent it to me.
0: I can't possibly do them justice. I'm just an ordinary old person.
1: No, appreciate
0: These
1: that.
0: These are very special people. They've come out of the monastery because they go in the monastery to get away from the world.
1: Mm.
0: But the things are so bad. The monks are coming out of the monastery.
1: No, our listeners are actually
0: very serious.
1: Yeah, no, our listeners are actually sending in it. Who are listening real time, sending us the information on it and pictures. And I'm like, wow, I don't know if I could walk a mile in those shoes. They're wearing sandals. You know, I mean, on my feet.
0: Well,
1: are,
0: you know. Part of the thing is they do, I mean, in simple language, they do these things. They call them austerities. Yeah. They have strict practices, and they're to develop willpower.
1: No, we definitely need peace in this country with all that's gone. I'm sure, you know, folks in down in Australia and around the world are laughing at us Americans, right? And the clown that we have in the White House, you know, and...
0: Well, my understanding of that is... He has been sent to disrupt a system that needs to be disrupted and
1: the
0: start
1: KGB,
0: again. And
1: that's what all KGB agents do. Go ahead.
0: So, go for it. Mess it up. Quick. Mm-hmm. Let's go.
2: There's definitely a disruption going on.
1: Yeah, profit.
2: Disruption with all the, I mean, well, we see a lot of this going on with in the afterlife and so forth. It's like so much of that is coming in from this very... Some call it socialist, but it's definitely more of like a communist / like, it's very, very interesting when you see where a lot of like that political leaning comes in. And you talk about disruption, there's definitely been disruption.
1: And it's chaos.
2: So much of it comes from the fact that you see where you look at communism and fascism, they're two sides of the same coin, regardless, right? It's the degree of which, the speed at which they work and how they work.
1: Yeah.
2: And so much of, you see a lot of the people that are behind a lot of these protests that have been happening.
1: Yeah.
2: So much of it comes from the self-proclaimed communist, self-proclaimed quote-unquote socialist, and then even a lot of what you see from some of our political, you know, leaders, right? Things that they do come directly from the communist playbook.
1: Well, it's also that
2: there's a danger there as well.
1: That era of the racism that is in there, right? Because, you know, when you look at, you know, when the immigration policy, they're very clear. And like I said, they say the quiet part out loud, you know, like their current is, we're going to Ohio to after Haitians. We're going to this place after Somali. You know, I mean, you never hear him talking about going anywhere. And I'm not saying any group of people should be targeted, but you never hear him talking about going after any Italians or Irish or, you know, anyone that's of European look. Like, it's only people
3: Ukraine,
1: of
3: as a matter of fact, he's inviting people from

0: South Africa.
1: There you go. Unquote, white people from South Africa. Let's be clear.
0: The quote unquote genocide that's happening to them. Again, it's a false narrative that's being portrayed. Again, the power structure, the status quo, in order to maintain the status quo, they're going to do that. They're going to, again.
1: White supremacy.
0: Lie to the people. Again, all the time. Yeah. Yes, yes. The slaves are lazy. That's why we got to make them work. You know,
2: it's interesting. But it is interesting the timing, though. Like, ICE was already in Minnesota and had been in Minnesota for a while. It wasn't until the billions, and I say billions and billions in dollars of fraud that were mostly coming from the Somalis perpetrating the fraud. It wasn't until that got discovered and started getting news, then there were all these protests against ICE in Minnesota. When even before that, ICE was already in Minnesota for a while. But then you hear about all this fraud that's coming out in the billions.
0: But again, that's a false narrative that they're portraying.
1: It is. And
0: it's not been proven.
1: And it's not widespread. But also, I think
2: there was news of that out there.
0: News controlled by them, being perpetrated by them.
1: And even to that point,
0: it wasn't the attorney general. It was someone through the Trump administration making the accusation.
1: But also to that point, but here's the thing, though, Helen. ICE does not enforce fraud. So I can see if you had FBI agents, if you had the IRS.
2: I'm saying that ICE was already in Minnesota way before all of this.
1: Right. But that's
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1: Because now they're heading to Ohio.
2: And now there's even more fraud being discovered. But again,
1: it's targeted enforcement.
0: It is selective enforcement. Yeah, absolutely. Exactly. Yeah. And then the thing is, again, like with all the files that have come out through the Epstein files, no one's being prosecuted.
1: Well, it's all the deflection, right?
0: Yeah, exactly. The deflection of, like, okay, this is a pedophile administration and they're protecting pedophiles, but again, no one wants to talk about that. And then when people actually defend themselves, they're considered the enemy of the state because they're speaking the truth. So unfortunately, you can't believe anything that comes out of this administration.
1: No, absolutely. Like, you can't believe why they sent the DNI secretary down there, right?
0: The Venezuela is for the oil. Again, they're saying it's drugs. Okay, but again, it's been proven that the drugs are actually coming through Mexico, not Venezuela.
1: Now they've got the oil under control. We just blew up a boat so we can look like we're not doing it. Cliff, want to get your take?
2: But even speaking of the Epstein files, it's like you had as heavily featured in there was Bill Clinton was in there, major Democrat. You got Larry Summers was in there, major Democrat.
1: My issue is not who's in there.
0: Anyone
1: in here who's any wrongdoing should be held accountable. I don't care what letters beside their name.
0: Yeah.
1: But we all know that every time that anything else is going on, it's not like the economy.
0: And again, it's a powerful
1: distraction.
0: It's a distraction.
1: We know that's been going. Cliff, want to get your take on what you've heard so far from Abena, and as well as this whole thing with the schools as well.
4: This whole thing disgusts me. I'm sorry. This whole thing disgusts me. Sometimes it makes me sick to my stomach.
5: See, they told me Babylon was falling.
1: Babylon was falling, yes.
5: The Russians told me 30 years ago.
1: Yeah.
5: Fire burn, the wicked Babylon is falling. Yeah. What's that mean? What's Babylon? Babylon, it's the love and worship of money.
1: Mm-hmm.
5: The love and worship of money.
1: Yeah. No.
5: And the power and all the rest of it. But, and I'm watching Babylon Falling.
1: Yeah.
5: With great pleasure.
1: No, it's absolutely, you know, because money's not going to be it's the root
5: and it's
1: of all
5: Revelation
1: of
5: time.
0: No, it's the love of money.
5: Yeah.
0: The money's not the issue. Yeah. Money's the tools. It's the people that, the way they treat it and the way that they subjugate other people.
1: It.
0: Yeah. Covet, you know, to attain it and stuff. The abuse that they
1: it's okay. We're in some very precarious times, and I think it's a time though where I'm seeing a little glimmer of hope, where I'm starting to see the different ethnic groups of people realizing that they have to come together, right? That who they thought were their enemies are now becoming their allies and their friends, because without each other, you know, and this is, I'm not talking about, you know, discriminating against anyone.
0: Yeah.
1: I'm just saying is that there's an awakening that, you know, all this infighting.
0: Yeah, it's going to stop.
1: Hell.
0: It's like, the idea is like, okay, divide and conquer has been so long. And that, again, that's the reason why they're always attacking education, because they understand that once you have a smart populace, and unfortunately, like even during the day when they were freeing the slaves, they went to the industrialists, the money barons of people, and they said, what do you want, like, as far as the educational system? And they chose, they said, repetition. They want you to learn, repeat, raise your hand, follow orders, get in line. They didn't want critical thinkers. They didn't want people to be able to say, break down, what does this word mean, what are you saying, and be able to dissect, you know, and argue, effectively argue with them.
1: Right.
0: So
1: right, no, that's crazy. It's crazy. Brandon, before we let you go, anything else you wanted? Thank you for that information. It's very informative. But we know, what time is it in Australia?
5: They did ask that the route that they walked would be through very poor neighborhoods, places where there was troubles, where people needed to see them, be with, where they needed to bring good energy.
1: Okay. But they're stopping in D.C., so they won't get to where we are here in Massachusetts.
5: But there's a huge number of people actually in the South paying attention, following them. The other day, they don't let people walk behind them. That has not been allowed. But after 100 days, they said, we're celebrating and we'll let you walk behind us. And tens of thousands of people walk. No. A couple of thousand people walked behind them, and then 10,000 people gathered for their, he gives a talk about the mindfulness and so on, and peace.
1: Well, we'll
5: so
1: have to,
5: so
1: we're going to keep following.
5: That's where I really recommend people have a look, because his talks are on YouTube, and, you know, there's been Christians come out and shout and be horrible. And all I can say is, you know what? Jesus would be walking with them if he was here.
1: Well, absolutely. Yeah. Well, listen,
5: I'll leave that with
0: you. All right. You know what they did to Jesus. Right. I think history is going to repeat
1: itself.
0: Thank you,
1: Abrina. And thank you for calling
5: it's
1: in.
5: It's Revelation time now. This is Zion coming.
1: Right.
5: Come on.
1: Okay.
5: One love.
1: Thank you. Appreciate you. And continue to listen and call in again.
0: Keep my fingers crossed.
1: Yes. I know Dr. Bradley's trying to get in as well. So, Cliff, before we let you go, sir, I want to get your final thoughts on you know, what you've heard this morning, but back to the school situation. You know, what do you think is going to take for people to wake up? I'm not talking about just waking up this morning, but actually waking up to understand, and then getting back to where, you know, the politicians understand that they work for us. There are more of us than there are of them. And when are we going to take back what belongs to us is, you know, the regress that we have, like they said, when our politicians aren't working on our behalf, that we hold them accountable. We don't just say, oh, well, we have to live with this. We don't have to live with this. This, I mean, Boston is displacing people who've been here, who've been through the struggle, and now they're on the sidelines with no regress, and they feel helpless. And that's what they did. They beat them into submission. But all of us aren't at that way. I know you're not, Cliff. So what do you think will get us going in the other direction, sir?
4: I'll go back to our roots. Go back to the way our parents taught us. Go back to how we used to fight in the civil rights era. And, you know, there's no more teachers. I mean, there's no more parents going up to the schools and seeing what their kids doing. And there's no more PTA meetings. Go back to the basics. And I always tell people, you need to know what your child is up to secure your child's future. And if you don't secure your child's future, then they'll be in a system where everything is messed up as it is.
1: Right.
4: I tried to educate these young brothers and sisters on how to move in this world and how to be in this world. If I don't educate my young black and brown people, then I'm not doing my job.
1: Right.
4: You know what I'm saying?
1: Speaking
4: your platform is a voice for everything. You know what I'm saying? I wish more people like me, like Helen, like you, like every Dr. Bradley, everybody comes on your platform and feel.
1: Well, this is why we have to increase this platform, Cliff. This is why, you know, we ask people not for us financially benefit, right? People pay is to support this radio station financially so that we can get in there. Cliff, I want to see if we can invite you to come in the studio before we let you go. If you have some time in the next couple of weeks, please text me and let me know your availability. We'd love to have you come in and continue this, but also people can see and hear from others like yourself who are interested in this, and let's see if we can collaborate a little bit more, because the folks are calling in. They're up early this morning.
4: I would do that.
1: Okay, send me that, Cliff. You have my number still, right? Send me your availability, and we'll definitely, and please make it sooner rather than later.
4: All right, Larry.
1: Thank you. Appreciate your call, brother. Take care. Be safe.
4: All right.
1: Good morning, caller. Welcome to the roundtable.
6: Good morning. I have a question for both you and Pierre. I mean, we'll see us. Yeah, I'm up early too. Sorry.
1: No, that's okay.
0: I sometimes do go by Pierre.
1: He's a Rhodes Scholar, right? But go ahead.
6: In the governor's State of the State speech, she was very pro education. But yet, my question is, even though this is what happens when you don't do your homework, how come the governor, along with the mayor, because last time I checked, Boston is the state capital of Massachusetts, that neither one is coming together, putting their heads together respectfully, and trying to stop this schools from closing down, because I haven't heard one peep of the governor demanding the mayor for a meeting and not giving her the business, but demanding, saying, hey, mayor,
1: stop closing
6: down schools. This is how it's supposed to be.
1: So, Dick, let me just jump in there. What's the incentive, right, when you're not hearing from the people who are infected by it, right? Politicians only respond to their constituents when there's enough noise, not just this little glimmer of noise, right? So how many, you know, all of these articles, right, we're talking about this, but I've seen any, you know, protest, any rallying, any accountability of our elected officials, right? These are the same people who voted for this mayor. And yet, you know, she's saying, hey, I've got $35 million more, because this really isn't a money problem. When you're talking about $1.7 billion, that is the economy of some countries, or more than the economy of some countries. This isn't a money problem. And you're shuttering schools. So the population is declining. But again, I think that most of the parents whose kids are trapped in this system are not well versed in how to navigate through it, and that is by design, right? So don't expect the government to come help, because those are for folks who can have gotten their kids out of that system, or they're in one of the exam schools, or they've moved on to the charter schools. So what are we paying for here? An expensive daycare?
2: Yeah, and actually there was a report. So remember when I asked about it, I looked it up in terms of that improvement plan that was supposed to go in. Right. So, and they did a report on it just recently in 2025, I believe it stated. And they talked about how, so when you talk about the state and the city, the state put in $22 million, with an M, $22 million specifically for improvement funds, quote unquote. Then there was another, you talked about the COVID dollars, $430 million in federal pandemic recovery dollars, right? So you got $22 million from the state, you have $430 million in COVID money, and then you had another $418 million dedicated from city taxpayer money that was all supposed to be funneled into the schools to improve their education from 2022 over to 2025. It was supposed to be a three-year plan.
1: Mm-hmm.
2: And yet, after all of that, where they serve about 45,000 students, was the report, mostly black and Latino, mostly multilingual, students with disabilities and low-income students,
1: right,
2: even though it's the largest school district in Massachusetts and supposed to be one of the most well-resourced urban school systems in the country, not just the state, in the country. The Boston public school system has some of the most money to it,
1: right,
2: and it still has declined in academic performance after all of that.
1: Helen, let's grab these comments that are on there. I want to get these folks in before we hit the top of the hour. Good, Pastor Hobbs.
7: So Michelle is just actually saying, good morning, Dr. Bradley is still trying to get in.
1: Yeah, he says there's a line open. So.
7: There is a line open, so you should be able to get through. But, yeah.
1: Yeah, so also, you know, in this report, it says the report finds that while BPS complied with most of the requirements of the state's intervention agreements, the 2020 MOU, the Memorandum of Understanding, with folks who understand what that is, this compliance has not yet resulted in the transformation for Boston Public students and families that was promised through the partnership. BPS continues to struggle with deeply entrenched inequities in student outcomes and school quality, despite an infusion of $22 million in state funding improvement funds and $430 million in federal pandemic recovery money. So again, folks, this is on top of what the city allocates, Brother Rhodes, another $450 million between pandemic and the state injecting into this during those times when the budget was already, and now all of a sudden there's a shortfall. So we have to ask, this is not a money problem.
0: No, absolutely not. If there's a leak somewhere, I guess, right? Where's that money going? Like, apparently it's not reaching the right people.
1: Well,
0: it's I guess it's like a, you know, top-heavy kind of organization.
1: But so again, the people as I said earlier in the broadcast, bro, help me out here. We allow colleges to get a tax break.
0: Well, I don't know. Exactly. How come we don't have a partnership set up? And then, like you said, why doesn't the mayor and the governor get together and like, kind of reinforce
1: and demand,
0: this? Exactly. Get
1: demand.
0: It done. Get it done.
1: Brother Dick, we have people come from all over the world to get educated here.
0: Yeah,
1: we can't educate our kids that are a stone's throw away from these universities.
0: Well, and again, what's the incentive?
1: Come on.
0: You know, because if you educated
1: these
0: people.
1: What is wrong with us?
0: Again, it's America.
1: The mind is a terrible thing to waste,
0: it is
1: right? We need to hear that commercial again.
0: But again, it's America, and for some reason, they don't want they feel like they have to have a permanent cast of people to look down upon and to be able to put and say, oh, these are the bad people, but by design, they're making sure that, like, again, remember, the prison system didn't exist until they ended slavery. Because the mass incarceration system, once they had slaves, once they freed the people, they were like, hey, you guys are free range. They'd be like, okay, well, the only way to get them back into prison is by arresting them.
1: Yeah.
0: And then that's how the mass prison system got started. And then, again, that's a way for them to recapture free labor. They've been addicted to free labor since the country was founded.
2: And look at the way that they even said from 2019 to 2024 in those 5 years.
1: Yeah.
2: So average scores for math, science, and ELA, I don't know if that's English or what that stands for, but all dropped after all that money went in. And interestingly enough, if you think about it, that extra money from the state and federal government, almost $500 million, isn't that how much the city has in reserve?
1: Right. So, Ditka, I asked you to Helen's point there. You know, this is not a money problem. Again, I think it's a willingness from the people in the city to continue to pay for something. I mean, you know, if you were living in a home, Ditka, and your landlord was not improving the quality of your living conditions, would you continue to pay the rent?
6: No.
1: So why are we as taxpayers here? Because I pay taxes.

0: 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The views and opinions expressed by the following paid program are those of the program producers, and they do not reflect the views and opinion of Boston Praise Radio, its staff, or management.
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Featuring the Renaissance man, Johnny B., comedian Jonathan Gates, DJ Flo, and the harmonizing stars of Boston. This is a free event with a free will offering. Dress code, no jeans, no sneakers, age 21 and above. Don't miss it. This has been a free public service announcement for the community.

0: 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The question is simply this: what did he see?
1: He saw the best.
0: I can't get no help up in here, because there are some folk in here that people have wrote you off, said you would never amount to anything, said that you would never end up being anywhere. But my

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Again, we will not charge you for the announcement. 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

Psalms, and it just says, satisfy my soul with the best of heaven. Satisfy my soul with the fullness of your love. My soul faints after you, seeking your presence. My soul faints after you, seeking your power. My soul faints after you, seeking your glory. So satisfy my soul with your love. Joanne Fossati.

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Featuring the Renaissance man, Johnny B., comedian Jonathan Gates, DJ Flo, and the harmonizing stars of Boston. 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

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We submit our wills to you tonight. 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

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May the King of Kings, the Lord of Lords. See, it's not about me, it's not about you tonight. It's not even about a recording, but it's about the excellence of God. The excellence of his loving arms. Nobody can hold me.

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I want to speak to the churches in Boston and beyond. 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

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Featuring the Renaissance man, Johnny B., comedian Jonathan Gates, DJ Flo, and the harmonizing stars of Boston. 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
3: One night as I was leaving service, I met a young man who asked me to pray for him. 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

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Featuring the Renaissance man, Johnny B., comedian Jonathan Gates, DJ Flo, and the harmonizing stars of Boston. This is a free event with a free will offering. Dress code, no jeans, no sneakers, age 21 and above. Don't miss it. This has been a free public service announcement for the community.

0: be all right. It's gonna be all right. Shut up! Come on, Mama. Come on.
1: What is it?
0: Shh. It's me, Mama. Open the door.
1: Well, what is it?
0: Mama, I tried to call you before I came over, but you didn't answer the phone.
1: Well, it's 3 o'clock in the morning. I was asleep. Now, what did you expect?
0: Mama, listen. I just need for you to do it for me one more time, okay? Just one more
1: time. This is the third time this week you've
0: done
1: this to me.
0: Come on, I don't need you preaching at me.
1: I can't raise no more children. You know I'm a old
0: lady. You know I didn't ask this. You of all people.
1: You know I'm a widow. I don't get much money.
0: Mama, if you ain't gonna help me, just tell me. God, shut up! Mama, just a couple of days.
1: 2 days, huh?
0: Yes, 2 days. That's all I just...
1: All right. All right, Lord.
0: Mama.
1: I know what to do, Lord. All right. Give me this baby.
0: Huh?
1: Give me this baby.
0: Here.
1: Mama got you. Now you're going to be all right.
0: Mama, thank you. Thank you, Mama. Mama, thank you. I don't know what to do. I'm coming.
1: Look at
0: Mama, you. Call me, please.
1: Jesus, bless this baby. Raise him up to be a great man of God. Use him for your glory, Lord. Let him know that it was only you that brought him from a mighty long way. Keep him safe, Lord. Protect him from all hurt, harm, and danger.
2: And Jesus, I'll give you all the glory. Because you are worthy of all the praise.
1: Hallelujah.
3: Yo, Kurt.
4: Yeah.
3: Come on, they ready.
4: 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Thank you, Mama.
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this was a good song for us back in the early 60s. And the title of this song is called True Story. A lot of people call it Zebra Mule. But if you remember this one, give us a big hand.

farther than in the country trade. He said, I've been hit harder than baseball. I knocked farther than any home run.

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3: So much, I bring greetings from my man of God. Thank you so much for having me again. You know, this song I'm about to minister, when the Holy Ghost dropped this song into my spirit, he said to me, I have become a way for you. I've gone ahead of you to make a way in different places. I have poured upon you an uncommon grace and ability. I'm a promise keeper. And all the dreams and visions that I've given you, you begin to see them manifest in your life. And tonight I just want you to lift up your hands as we sing this song. There is a way for you tonight. And those dreams in your heart, you begin to see a manifestation of it in your life. Wave your hands.

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Again, we will not charge you for the announcement. 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

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Faithful God, the name of Jesus.

Wave your hands to Jesus. Bora na na na na bocha. Awesome God, how great thou art. You are God. Mighty are your miracles in our midst tonight. Wave your hands to him one more time.

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Featuring the Renaissance man, Johnny B., comedian Jonathan Gates, DJ Flo, and the harmonizing stars of Boston. This is a free event with a free will offering. Dress code, no jeans, no sneakers, age 21 and above. Don't miss it. This has been a free public service announcement for the community.

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Thank you so much, Daddy Jill and Mommy Jill. Thank you so much for having me. And tell somebody, tell them, I'm gonna dance, I'm praising. It doesn't matter what comes my way. The greater one

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Featuring the Renaissance man, Johnny B., comedian Jonathan Gates, DJ Flo, and the harmonizing stars of Boston. 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

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Bora na na bosha. Awesome God, how great thou art. You are God. Mighty are your miracles in our midst tonight. Wave your hands.

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Featuring the Renaissance man, Johnny B., comedian Jonathan Gates, DJ Flo, and the harmonizing stars of Boston. This is a free event with a free will offering. Dress code, no jeans, no sneakers, age 21 and above. Don't miss it. This has been a free public service announcement for the community.

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Somebody shout his name. 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

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This is a community service for the churches.

0: Nobody gets the honor. Nobody gets the praise. Little song goes like this. As I look over my life, you were there all the time. And I thank you, God. Shielding me from the storm. God, you were there.
1: You were there.
0: All the time.
1: All the time.
0: And nobody gets the glory.
1: Nobody gets the glory.
0: Nobody gets the praise.
1: Nobody gets the praise.
0: Nobody gets the honor. My God,
1: it belongs to you.
0: I'm gonna say it again.
1: As I look back over my life.
0: God, I realize.
2: 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This is a free event with a free will offering. Dress code, no jeans, no sneakers, age 21 and above. Don't miss it. This has been a free public service announcement for the community.
0: That you were there all the time.
1: You were there.
0: Nobody but you.
1: All the time.
0: Shielded me, God.

0: Nobody gets to pray.
1: Nobody gets to pray.
0: Nobody gets the
1: honor. Nobody gets the honor.
0: It belongs to you.
1: It belongs to you.
0: Come on, say it again.
1: Lord, nobody gets the glory.
0: And for the rest of my day.

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You've always been there for me.

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It's always been the same. I can't say the same for me because sometimes I'm down, sometimes I'm up, sometimes I do wrong, sometimes I do right.

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If you know God has blessed you with anything, life, health, and strength, new jobs, new homes, old jobs, old homes, you should take some time out of your busy schedule and just thank Him for being alive. Because it's a blessing to say you're alive. 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It's a blessing that you have life, health, and strength. Don't take Him for granted. 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

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Now lift those hands for a moment as we prepare for the work. I'm not going to do no more tracks. I feel God, if you can follow me, please follow me.

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Drop me in their blood again. Just hold me. Lift those hands one more time. So, Bishop, I was traveling all over the place. And stuff still wasn't going right. And God said, when you put me first again, then things will turn around for you. Hold on. That ain't even a shout. That ain't even a shout. So, I had a back surgery in 2008. And about 8 months ago, my back went out. I couldn't walk for almost 2 days. And they gave me a couple of shots and, you know, all that kind of stuff. But I was in therapy. And the therapist, he didn't even know what he was doing. He's preaching. Because, you know, your leg hurt when your back hurt. I don't know how that works together, but it does. Y'all know it. You know it. All right. So he said, if we can get the pain in your leg together, you can just deal with it for a little while. Then we can fix your back for a long time. I said, if we can deal with the pain of what we're going through just for a little while. God took me here to tell you tonight that he'll fix the problem for good. So keep an A flat. Before I move, look at your neighbor and say, neighbor, that's good news tonight. I don't know when God's going to do it. I don't know how he's going to do it. But let me tell you this. Sooner or later, it's going to turn in your favor.

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Featuring the Renaissance man, Johnny B., comedian Jonathan Gates, DJ Flo, and the harmonizing stars of Boston. This is a free event with a free will offering. Dress code, no jeans, no sneakers, age 21 and above. Don't miss it. This has been a free public service announcement for the community.

0: 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I'm so happy you guys got me out the house.
1: Okay, all you need it was your girls and them all. Now, you know when we get together, it's all about that.
0: I know, it seems like just yesterday me and him were together.
2: Well, it has been 3 months. Don't you think it's time to let it go?
1: Yeah, you just gotta believe. God has something better for you.
2: Mm-hmm.
1: There's something better.
0: Yeah, I do.
3: Oh, 3 o'clock. 3 o'clock, look, over there.
1: What?
3: 3 o'clock, I see it, 3 o'clock. Oh, see it over there. 3 o'clock.
2: My goodness.
4: I think I feel better already.
2: I think I do too.
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Holy Ghost. Come on now. I'm going to do this song with Elvanita Twinkie Clark Terrell. It's called The Praise. Come on, Twinkie.

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0: And it doesn't really matter what you're going through, because we all got to go through at some point. But we got to know in the end that we have hope.
1: God, His Son, His Spirit.
0: And that's all we need to make it. God, His Son, and the Spirit that He sent down. That's what's going to get us through.
1: God, His Son,
0: you got to know in your heart. You just got to believe it.

0: 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It's time to celebrate our Christ.
1: The Bible says that everything that hath breath, praise the Lord. Come on and get on your feet and help us bless the name of Jesus.
0: Did anybody come to pray?

0: of the border and put a little rhythm in our praise. We ready, fellas?
1: Uh-huh.
0: This is what I need you to do.

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0: always said that I kept it real and that I lived by the code. The strong survived and the weak ones died and the thugs left the other thugs alone. For me, keeping it real was a way of life. That's why I always stayed strapped. I ate and I slept with my burner because I knew my burner had my back. Like a fool, I lived for the drama. I thought that I was keeping it real. I blazed anybody I had to. I lived by the code of the steel. I lived by the rules of the old days where you always kept your mouth shut. You never told the police Nathan. And if you snitched, then you got your throat cut. Now, these rules often put me in prison, but even there, I followed the code. You never mess with the punks, no cash, don't 2-for-1, and a creep thief got chopped if he stole. But I'm here to tell you a new code and the rules that saved my life. Now, I live by the code of the Bible and the rules that were laid out by Christ.
1: All right, y'all know what time it is. Y'all might as well

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We gotta move on.

summer. I wrote this song to encourage somebody tonight that he'll step in just when you need him most. Can I get a witness in the building? I'm gonna call you to sing the song. Just sweet.

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This is a free event with a free will offering. Dress code, no jeans, no sneakers, age 21 and above. Don't miss it. This has been a free public service announcement for the community.

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0: When God is in it, shake somebody next to you. 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

0: again. 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
1: Stop
0: you
1: thinking that you can live life without God. 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See?
2: How many know it was God's love that lifted you? Out of everything you were going through, out of everything in your past, God loved you enough to take you out of it. Anybody witnessing here?

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